0: died at the scene. RCMP Director of Strategic Communications Mandy Meyer says a report was received about the silver SUV.
1: I can tell you that we received a report around 8:27 p.m. from a business in Lumsden of a silver SUV leaving without paying for fuel that same day, about 30 minutes prior. Investigation has determined that this was the same silver SUV that was involved in the collision.
0: Police officers found alcohol and cannabis inside the silver SUV. A GoFundMe has also been started for the second victim in Saturday night's crash. The GoFundMe is to get Rajya Guru's body back home to his parents so he can be laid to rest. The goal was $50,000, and it's already surpassed that and sits around $70,000. Inflation is cooling in Saskatchewan, but it is still running hotter than the national average. Statistics Canada says the province's annual inflation rate fell to 4% in June. That is down from 4.4% in May. Despite the drop, Saskatchewan is still dealing with some of the highest inflation in the country, tying Manitoba and trailing Nova Scotia. The national rate sits at 2.8%. The cooling inflation is largely tied to a monthly drop in gasoline prices across the country, though year over year, everyday costs like food and shelter continue to rise provincially. Saskatchewan officials say new mountain bike trails at Buffalo Pound Provincial Park will boost recreation and tourism. The trails include a dedicated uphill route and a flow trail with features like berms and jumps. The project was developed with help from park staff, community groups, and cycling volunteers. Officials say it supports outdoor activity and long-term trail maintenance. The park continues to expand its offerings, making it a growing destination for riders across the province and beyond. Saskatchewan officials are also highlighting water safety as National Drowning Prevention Week takes place. The province says lakes and beaches are busy in the summer and safety should always come first. Wearing a life jacket is strongly recommended, and free loaner stations are available at some provincial parks. That's 620 CKRM News. Read more stories from around your community and around the province at sasktoday.ca and 620 CKRM. Your evening ag report is next.
2: Now your evening agribusiness report. Ag in Motion is ready to handle whatever is thrown at it, whether it be the elements, a heavy influx of people, or increased cell phone usage. The forecast for the Saskatoon area for all 3 days of the event appear to be sunshine and temperatures in high 20s to low 30s. If you need to cool down, there are a number of tents and semi-permanent structures you can seek shelter in. And as show director Rob O'Connor notes, they're increasing bandwidth at the site so you can use your phone.
3: So the goal there is so that we don't ever drop a call. And with SaskTel's help, I think we're going to get there. Well, we're there last year, but with the increased usage, we don't want to fall backwards. We want to keep providing that great service.
2: Attendance over the last few years has peaked around 30,000 people spread out over the 3 days. O'Connor says the challenge with increasing that number is the limited number of farmers across the prairies.
3: Well, I think the challenge with getting the number any bigger than 30,000 or 32,000 in that range is there's only 90,000 farmers in the prairie provinces. So for us to attract large numbers of farmers from outside our jurisdiction is a challenge. But when we do, for instance, on the international business side, one of those buying delegations can probably buy as much as 20 or 30 farmers at a time. So we may not see a huge number in attendance increase, but I think as we bring in people from farther outside of our jurisdiction, that just increases the amount of opportunity our exhibitors have to make larger sales at the show or because of their participation at Ag in Motion.
2: Ag in Motion starts tomorrow near Langham. And that's the Agribusiness Report. A reminder that you can catch Sask Ag Today with me right after the new news each weekday here on 620 CKRM.
0: Now from the Harvard Media Sports Cage, here is 620 CKRM Sports. The Saskatchewan Rough Riders and Rider Nation continue to mourn the loss of 30-year-old linebacker Jaden Dahlke, who was killed in a motor vehicle accident Saturday night. Riders General Manager Jeremy O'Day says Dahlke was the type of guy that just made you smile.
4: You never left a conversation with Jaden where you didn't feel happy, positive, someone that was always smiling, never had a bad day, always just a pleasure to be around.
0: Dahlke was in his fifth season with the Riders. The Green and White are also back on the field later this week when they host the first place Edmonton Elks. A win for the Riders would propel them back into first place. That game kicks off Thursday at 7. After a successful All-Star break in Saskatoon, Western Canadian Baseball League action's back tonight. The Weyburn Beavers and Swift Current 57s are playing a doubleheader tonight, and the Moose Jaw Miller Express are in Medicine Hat taking on the Mavericks. And that's your sports. Get the latest on your team delivered right to your phone with the Sports Cage Insider Report. 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
6: There are some spotty showers and thunderstorms around. They'll continue to flare up through the evening and then die down. Very isolated, though. Most of the time, we're dry, and we drop off to a low around 12. The winds, though, have been quite strong through the day, with gusts continuing up to around 50 kilometers per hour this evening, settling down overnight, dropping into the 10 to 20 range by morning. And they continue in that light range through the day, maybe a few gusts up to around 30 during the day, but it's a mostly sunny day with a high of 23 on Tuesday. Partly cloudy Tuesday night with a low 13, and Wednesday a partly to mostly sunny day with a high of 27. A little cloudiness rolls in for Wednesday night and Thursday. Very slight shower threat. Thursday is a dry day, and we get to or just above 30. Thursday night, another batch of cloud cover, and another chance for a couple of showers through the night. Friday is a dry day, though. We'll get some early cloudiness out, partly to mostly sunny, one of the warmest days, too, at 33, but close on Saturday. With your 620 CKRM weather forecast, I'm Precision Weather Meteorologist Phil Spivak.
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0: 620 CKRM. Good evening. It's Tanya Cherry with you, and I'm going to be talking so much about our 100 years in one night tonight. How can I not? The celebration was absolutely fantastic. It was so beautiful. Huge shout out to the Kinexus Arts Center. Oh my goodness. So we had the night on the stage, which, I mean, you've been to enough concerts at the Kinexus Arts Center, right? But have you ever been on the stage? Beautiful, so cool. And the lights that they had, I'm a huge fan of twinkle lights, huge fan of them. And they had these gorgeous white string lights that hung down. I'm sure you've seen the pictures on socials. I'm going to have more videos on our socials as well. You can check it all out. Check it all out. Can you tell I'm excited for this? It was a great night.
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13: Recalling from?
14: Just outside Regina here in Pilot Butte.
13: Now, since the engine is gone in your truck, do you think you can make it in from Pilot Butte to go to the game?
14: Oh, 100%. I wouldn't miss a Rider game. I'd walk for that. So.
13: Well, you know, I wouldn't walk. Maybe you can just grab the CP train as it goes through. It goes right by Mosaic Stadium, you know.
14: I've got a ride or two on those before when I was a kid, so.
13: And we'll just leave it at that.
14: Yes, sir.

0: 100 years in one night. We celebrated that on Saturday night at the Conexus Arts Center, 620 CKRM. And it was really cool to see the icons on the stage. Yes, I mean, we've watched their interviews this whole year. We've heard all the stories. But then Saturday night, to actually see them up there on stage telling more stories. I have to give a shout out to Jim Smalley, because as you'll see on our socials, I don't have that much of him because I was too busy enraptured with his stories and laughing. I completely forgot to take a video or any pictures when he was on the stage. Oh, but Jim, man, those stories, they're all storytellers. Jim, you had the whole crowd laughing.
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0: Tanya Cherry on 620 CKRM. Hope you're enjoying your Monday evening. This past week went by way too fast. The past weekend, oh my goodness. The drive out to Kennedy for the Moose Mountain Pro Rodeo was such a nice drive. Man, that Highway 48, that's beautiful. I think they've done a whole bunch of work on it. Mosh, our technician, was saying that he had driven out there maybe a month ago or so, and he said, yeah, there's some construction. Might have to slow down. Nope, all the construction was done, and it was just gorgeous. And the fields of canola. Oh, beautiful. I don't know much about farming or fields or what it's supposed to look like or anything. I just know that, man, the prairies are absolutely gorgeous. And a big thank you, huge shout out to all the farmers who just make it that much prettier.
1: The countdown is on. The Queen City X returns July 29th to August 2nd at Real District. 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

0: From the National Newsroom of the Canadian Press, I'm David Augustine. U.S. President Donald Trump is signing an executive order today to hammer certain Canadian products with 50% tariffs. Senior White House officials say the order will take effect in 30 days. It's a response to the provincial bans on U.S. liquor, Canada's supply-managed dairy system, and quotas on certain U.S. vehicles. But it's not connected to Trump's recent threats to hit Canada with higher tariffs because of wildfire smoke. The White House has not yet published a list of affected imports. Babcock Canada has been given a 6-year extension on its servicing contract for the Royal Canadian Navy's Victoria-class submarines by the federal government. The contract, valued at $1.1 billion, includes options to extend the in-service support through to the fleet's end of life. Babcock Canada CEO Tony March says the deal represents a commitment Canada will keep the nearly 40-year-old subs operating until they are replaced within the next decade. The Royal Canadian Navy's fleet of 4 Victoria submarines is expected to be retired in the mid-2030s and be replaced with a new fleet of as many as 12 conventional submarines. Foreign Affairs Minister Anita Anand says Canada is doing foreign policy differently, reviving relationships with countries on multiple continents with a focus on inking economic deals. This week, Anand became the first Canadian Foreign Affairs Minister to visit Pakistan in 19 years, with plans to soon visit Benin, Morocco, and Kazakhstan. When Canadian ambassadors abroad gathered in Ottawa last month, Anand said she made the message clear that Canada wants to expand business in more countries.
1: I essentially put down what are the marching orders for the diplomatic corps, and this is their work.
0: Anand says her economic focus isn't coming at the expense of human rights, and that she uses these visits to raise consular cases and multilateral issues, such as support for Ukraine. Marineland has begun relocating its whales and is shipping 6 belugas to aquariums in the United States.
2: The shuttered Niagara Falls, Ontario tourist attraction has been working to ship its 30 belugas and 4 dolphins to other facilities. Marineland struck a deal with a consortium of U.S. and Spanish aquariums. It says the move is among the most complex undertakings in animal care and required months of planning and cross-border coordination. Some of the 6 whales being shipped in this move are headed for the Shedd Aquarium in Chicago, while others are going to SeaWorld in San Antonio. Jason White, The Canadian Press.
0: And Enbridge has broken ground on a $4 billion natural gas pipeline expansion in BC. It aims to add another 300 million cubic feet per day of transportation capacity to the province's natural gas transmission system. The federal government says Sunrise will help ensure natural gas supplies are available to liquefied natural gas export facilities on the West Coast while meeting local needs. The Sunrise project is using Canadian melted and poured steel supplied by Interpro Pipe and Steel in Saskatchewan. This is the Canadian Press. In sports, the struggling Toronto Blue Jays open a 4-game series with the American League East leading Tampa Bay Rays tonight at Rogers Center. Toronto dropped 2 of 3 games to the visiting Chicago White Sox last weekend in its return from the All-Star game and enters the series 7 games under 500. Tampa Bay was swept by Boston to end the week, but still holds a 1.5-game lead over the New York Yankees. Baseball's All-Star break did little to slow down the resurgent Red Sox. Boston's sweep of Tampa Bay extended its winning streak to 13 games, 2 shy of the franchise record. Next up is a Baltimore team that arrives at Fenway Park tonight on a 7-game winning streak of its own. And Hockey Canada has announced its coaching staff for the 2027 World Junior Hockey Championship. Major junior head coaches Drew Bannister, Brad Lauer, Jim Halton, and Ryan Getzlav are joining head coach Misha Donskov's staff as assistants. The World Juniors will run from December 26th to January 5th in Edmonton and Red Deer, Alberta. From the Canadian Press, I'm David Augustine.
3: 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I'm Dave Thomas, voice of the Saskatchewan Roughriders. 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
13: There are some spotty showers and thunderstorms around. They'll continue to flare up through the evening and then die down. Very isolated, though. Most of the time, we're dry, and we drop off to a low around 12. The winds, though, have been quite strong through the day, with gusts continuing up to around 50 kilometers per hour this evening, settling down overnight, dropping into the 10 to 20 range by morning. And they continue in that light range through the day, maybe a few gusts up to around 30 during the day, but it's a mostly sunny day with a high of 23 on Tuesday. Partly cloudy Tuesday night with a low 13, and Wednesday a partly to mostly sunny day with a high of 27. A little cloudiness rolls in for Wednesday night and Thursday. Very slight shower threat. Thursday is a dry day, and we get to or just above 30. Thursday night, another batch of cloud cover, and another chance for a couple of showers through the night. Friday is a dry day, though. We'll get some early cloudiness out. Partly to mostly sunny, one of the warmest days, too, at 33, but close on Saturday. With your 620 CKRM weather forecast, I'm Precision Weather meteorologist Phil Spivak.

0: 100 years in one night. That's exactly what we had this past Saturday night. Cody and Gloria, they did a great job up there on stage. I mean, they weren't nervous at all. Not at all. Emceeing, being the main hosts of the night in front of a whole bunch of professional radio announcers, that's not nerve-wracking one bit. I did not envy them that job at all. But as always, they were hilarious. And I think Cody got in. Did he get in a couple of puns? He tried to. And then Gloria had the dinner bell out from 620 CKRM Country Cookout just to let us know when it was supper time. It was a lot of fun. Hopefully you're able to catch it on Access TV. 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
1: Hi, it's Kristen Phillips, General Manager of Manitoba Egg Days. I'm wanting to wish our partners at CKRM a happy 100th anniversary. We look forward to celebrating our 50th with you in 2023.

0: have to tell you this story. I've been back to the Texas Arts Center many times, right, to see concerts and stuff, but not backstage because you don't usually get to do that. When I was a little girl, growing up in our church, we had these big, huge festivals that we would have, and we would have the Texas Arts Center. We would rent it out. And so my point is I got to be backstage as a little girl a lot. Minister's kid, kind of ran around a lot because my dad never looked after it. He was busy. He was working. Mom, she was busy. Free for all backstage. My point is the green room. I remember the green room. I remember all the panels on the ceiling in the green room because the acts and the stars who come through, they sign those panels. They do artwork and pictures on them. Really, really cool getting to be back in the green room this past Saturday night to see that.
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0: From the National Newsroom of the Canadian Press, I'm David Augustine. U.S. President Donald Trump is signing an executive order to hammer certain Canadian products with 50% tariffs. Senior White House officials say the order will take effect in 30 days. It's a response to provincial bans on U.S. liquor, Canada's supplied managed dairy system, and quotas on certain U.S. vehicles. But it's not connected to Trump's recent threats to hit Canada with higher tariffs because of wildfire smoke. U.S. Ambassador to Canada Pete Hoekstra spoke at an economic conference in Edmonton today about potential trade opportunities between the two countries. Hoekstra thinks some sort of trade agreement will eventually be signed between Canada, the U.S., and Mexico, but negative views of America by Canadians make it harder to get a deal in place.
1: I have a problem, and I think that, you know, Canadians don't think very highly of the United States right now. It makes it harder for politicians to get to an agreement.
0: Hoekstra says Alberta and Saskatchewan could make the most compelling case to meet the United States oil needs over the next decade. Six whales are being moved out of marine land to head to aquariums in the U.S. The shuttered Niagara Falls, Ontario tourist attraction has been trying to move its complement of 30 belugas and 4 dolphins to other facilities. Marineland struck a deal with a consortium of U.S. and Spanish aquariums, which coordinated a plan to move the whales. The park says the marine mammals' relocation required months of planning and cross-border coordination. 30 years ago, torrential rains devastated the Saguenay region in eastern Quebec in one of the province's worst natural disasters.
2: Heavy rain between July 19th and July 21st, 1996, sent rivers overflowing and opened dams, killing 10 people and forcing more than 14,000 from their homes. The flood destroyed hundreds of houses, washed out roads and bridges, and left communities isolated. In total, approximately 18,000 people received assistance to varying degrees from Red Cross volunteers. The Canadian Press, Montreal.
0: Paramount Skydance's acquisition of Warner Brothers is on a pause, but it may only be temporary.
3: A federal judge here in California has granted a temporary restraining order as part of a lawsuit filed by attorneys general in multiple states. The court order puts Paramount Skydance's acquisition of Warner Brothers on hold for 14 days and means a merger cannot go forward during that time. The states led by California are trying to block the deal, citing antitrust worries involving the $110 billion acquisition of Warner Brothers. The judge saying in the order that the states offered compelling evidence that combined companies will possess substantial market share in the wide-release theatrical distribution market. Alex Stone, ABC News, Los Angeles.
0: And Vancouver police say they brought down 40 drones during the World Cup. The department says 45 operators were identified and told to bring down their drones, but another 40 were remotely jammed and police say they removed them from the sky. Vancouver police say the event saw its largest deployment ever, but had only 3 criminal code arrests in the fan festival. This is the Canadian Press. In sports, the Montreal Canadiens have hired Derek Lalonde as an associate coach. The 53-year-old spent last season as an assistant with the Toronto Maple Leafs after serving as head coach of the Detroit Red Wings from 2022 to 2024. The Canadiens reached the Eastern Conference Final last season before losing to the Carolina Hurricanes in 5 games. And the CEO of the Saskatchewan Roughriders is offering his condolences after a player and another man were killed in a deadly crash Saturday night. Mounties say Jaden Dulkey was driving on the wrong side of a divided highway with alcohol and cannabis in his SUV when the vehicle slammed into another, killing himself and a second driver. Craig Reynolds says he learned of what reportedly happened when RCMP released the information publicly.
4: We didn't have a lot of information. We still don't have a lot of information. That's new information that we just received when you received it as well. So it's just an unfortunate tragedy and really sorry for both victims.
0: Bhishma Rayaguru, a 22-year-old man from Regina, also died at the scene. From the Canadian Press, I'm David Augustine.
5: Rider Nation lives on 620 CKRM. I'm Dave Thomas, voice of the Saskatchewan Roughriders. Thursday is game day as the Riders take on the Edmonton Elks. Countdown to kickoff with Tegan Witko and Wes Cates is at 4. The pregame show's at 6. And kickoff with Luke Mullender and I is at 7. Saskatchewan Roughrider football on the Cooperators Rider Broadcast Network is brought to you by SaskTel, the Cooperators Redhead Equipment, Prairie Ford Dealers, and Sask Power. 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
8: There are some spotty showers and thunderstorms around. They'll continue to flare up through the evening and then die down. Very isolated, though. Most of the time, we're dry, and we drop off to a low around 12. The winds, though, have been quite strong through the day, with gusts continuing up to around 50 kilometers per hour this evening, settling down overnight, dropping into the 10 to 20 range by morning. And they continue in that light range through the day, maybe a few gusts up to around 30 during the day, but it's a mostly sunny day with a high of 23 on Tuesday. Partly cloudy Tuesday night with a low 13, and Wednesday a partly to mostly sunny day with a high of 27. A little cloudiness rolls in for Wednesday night and Thursday, very slight shower threat. Thursday is a dry day, and we get to or just above 30. Thursday night, another batch of cloud cover, and another chance for a couple of showers through the night. Friday is a dry day, though. We'll get some early cloudiness out, partly to mostly sunny, one of the warmest days, too, at 33, but close on Saturday. With your 620 CKRM weather forecast, I'm Precision Weather Meteorologist Phil Spivak.
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0: something that was so special from the 100 years in one night, 620 CKRM's anniversary celebration this past Saturday. Lorne Harrison was up on stage. Lorne, by the way, mwah, you looked amazing. He was in this fabulous white suit with a cummerbund, and oh, he looked so good. But something so special, after he, you know, got to tell his stories and ask some questions by Kristen Wood, our news department director, they played an interview that he had done with his children way back in, I think, 1966, if I have it right. He didn't even remember that interview, didn't even know that we had the audio from it. It was such a special moment. That was really cool, especially hearing his daughter say, when he was like, "What's all over your face, honey? Chicken pox?"
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2: Hi, this is Kevin Burchinski. I was the Warner Music Canada rep for Saskatchewan from 1988 to 2001. I have many fond memories of bringing artists into the studio for interviews and new music to be played. I also got to know some of the great on-air staff like Willie Cole, Perry Nias, Wade Willie, Colin Lovequist, Gloria Evans, and of course the late, great Fred King. Congratulations on 100 years of serving Southern Saskatchewan.
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0: definitely want to give a shout out to the Saskatchewan Rough Riders Pep Band. The Rider Pep Band was so cool. It's Tanya Cherry, 620 CKRM. They played from, I think it was like the third balcony at the Kinexus Arts Center, like the very top. They sat all up there and just played us into the night, basically, for one night, 100 years in one night. That one was really, really cool. They had the 620 CKRM flags with them, and it was awesome. So big shout out to the Rider Pep Band for being fabulous and being a part of our night. On our socials, you can see pictures, you can see videos, you know, little clips of the night and our icons on the stage. What a great time.
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proudly broadcasting from Treaty 4 territory, the homeland of the Dakota, Nakota, Lakota, Soto, and on the homeland of the Métis Nation. 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

0: From the National Newsroom of the Canadian Press, I'm David Augustine. U.S. President Donald Trump is signing an executive order to hammer certain Canadian products with 50% tariffs. Senior White House officials say the order will take effect in 30 days. It's a response to provincial bans on U.S. liquor, Canada-supplied managed dairy system, and quotas on certain U.S. vehicles. But it's not connected to Trump's recent threats to hit Canada with higher tariffs because of wildfire smoke. U.S. Ambassador to Canada Pete Hoekstra spoke at an economic conference in Edmonton today about potential trade opportunities between the two countries. Hoekstra thinks some sort of trade agreement will eventually be signed between Canada, the U.S., and Mexico, but negative views of America by Canadians make it harder to get a deal in place.
1: I have a problem, and I think that, you know, Canadians don't think very highly of the United States right now. It makes it harder for politicians to get to an agreement.
0: Hoekstra says Alberta and Saskatchewan could make the most compelling case to meet the United States' oil needs over the next decade. Six whales are being moved out of marine land to head to aquariums in the U.S. The shuttered Niagara Falls, Ontario tourist attraction has been trying to move its complement of 30 belugas and 4 dolphins to other facilities. Marineland struck a deal with a consortium of U.S. and Spanish aquariums, which coordinated a plan to move the whales. The park says the marine mammals' relocation required months of planning and cross-border coordination. 30 years ago, torrential rains devastated the Saguenay region in eastern Quebec in one of the province's worst natural disasters.
2: Heavy rain between July 19th and July 21st, 1996, sent rivers overflowing and opened dams, killing 10 people and forcing more than 14,000 from their homes. The flood destroyed hundreds of houses, washed out roads and bridges, and left communities isolated. In total, approximately 18,000 people received assistance to varying degrees from Red Cross volunteers. The Canadian Press, Montreal.
0: Paramount Skydance's acquisition of Warner Brothers is on a pause, but it may only be temporary.
3: A federal judge here in California has granted a temporary restraining order as part of a lawsuit filed by attorneys general in multiple states. The court order puts Paramount Skydance's acquisition of Warner Brothers on hold for 14 days and means a merger cannot go forward during that time. The states led by California are trying to block the deal, citing antitrust worries involving the $110 billion acquisition of Warner Brothers. The judge saying in the order that the states offered compelling evidence the combined companies will possess substantial market share in the wide-release theatrical distribution market. Alex Stone, ABC News, Los Angeles.
0: And Vancouver police say they brought down 40 drones during the World Cup. The department says 45 operators were identified and told to bring down their drones, but another 40 were remotely jammed and police say they removed them from the sky. Vancouver police say the event saw its largest deployment ever, but had only 3 criminal code arrests in the fan festival. This is the Canadian Press. In sports, the Montreal Canadiens have hired Derek Lalonde as an associate coach. The 53-year-old spent last season as an assistant with the Toronto Maple Leafs after serving as head coach of the Detroit Red Wings from 2022 to 2024. The Canadiens reached the Eastern Conference Final last season before losing to the Carolina Hurricanes in 5 games. And the CEO of the Saskatchewan Rough Riders is offering his condolences after a player and another man were killed in a deadly crash Saturday night. Mounties say Jaden Dulkey was driving on the wrong side of a divided highway with alcohol and cannabis in his SUV when the vehicle slammed into another, killing himself and a second driver. Craig Reynolds says he learned of what reportedly happened when RCMP released the information publicly.
4: We didn't have a lot of information. We still don't have a lot of information. That's new information that we just received when you received it as well. So it's just an unfortunate tragedy and really sorry for both victims.
0: Bhishma Rayaguru, a 22-year-old man from Regina, also died at the scene. From the Canadian Press, I'm David Augustine.
5: A multi-billion dollar corporate battle grabbed global financial headlines in the summer of 2010. I'm Stephen Wilson, and this is 100 Years of CKRM. The intense drama began when the Australian mining giant BHP Billiton launched a hostile takeover bid for the Potash Corporation of Saskatchewan. The staggering $38.6 billion cash offer completely shattered global records, but provincial leaders and citizens fiercely pushed back against the wall of foreign capital. Premier Brad Wall fought the deal through August, arguing it severely threatened the province's vital resource revenues and long-term economic future. Political and public pressure eventually forced the federal government to step in and completely block the historic foreign takeover. It proved just how valuable Saskatchewan potash is to the world. 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With 100 years of CKRM, I'm Stephen Wilson.
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12: There are some spotty showers and thunderstorms around. They'll continue to flare up through the evening and then die down. Very isolated, though. Most of the time, we're dry, and we drop off to a low around 12. The winds, though, have been quite strong through the day, with gusts continuing up to around 50 kilometers per hour this evening, settling down overnight, dropping into the 10 to 20 range by morning. And they continue in that light range through the day, maybe a few gusts up to around 30 during the day, but it's a mostly sunny day with a high of 23 on Tuesday. Partly cloudy Tuesday night with a low 13, and Wednesday a partly to mostly sunny day with a high of 27. A little cloudiness rolls in for Wednesday night and Thursday, very slight shower threat. Thursday is a dry day, and we get to or just above 30. Thursday night, another batch of cloud cover, and another chance for a couple of showers through the night. Friday is a dry day, though. We'll get some early cloudiness out, partly to mostly sunny, one of the warmest days, too, at 33, but close on Saturday. With your 620 CKRM weather forecast, I'm Precision Weather meteorologist Phil Spivak.

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Standing there in your rear view, and getting soaked to the bone.

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1: Hi, Brad Johnner of the Johnner Brothers here. And CKRM, you've been a big part of our lives over the years and played so many of our songs. Happy 100th birthday.
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0: think I need to sit down with Colin Lovequist, buy him a drink, and hear all of his stories. All of his stories that probably are a little too R-rated for the radio. He gave us a little glimpse into them at the 100 Years in One Night celebration this past Saturday. Just the different things he's done with artists over the years and partied with artists over the years. It's pretty awesome. A big shout out and thank you to our sponsors of our 100th night. It was awesome how many people came together to make this evening happen, and it was such a beautiful night. Thank you to everybody who came out for it, to our icons, to their families who came. Can you tell that I'm still like just reeling at how awesome it was?
1: I took a $300. You want to have a three?
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0: Well, we are heading off, the whole crew from 620 CKRM. Cody, Gloria, myself, we're all going to be at Ag in Motion coming up this week. I mean, Colin doesn't get to be there. He thought he'd take holidays. The guy gets some holidays, right? We're going to be there having a lot of fun. Tuesday, Wednesday, Thursday, we will have Good Morning Saskatchewan from Ag in Motion. There's going to be a lot of different stories of the fun that you can have. So maybe, hey, you're coming to Ag in Motion. That's awesome. Make the drive safely. Stop on by the 620 CKRM booth where we're going to be, and we are going to have our lucky winner announced for the 620 CKRM and Claus Germany trip giveaway. That is happening on Wednesday this week. It's going to be a great week.
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0: From the National Newsroom of the Canadian Press, I'm David Augustine. Prime Minister Mark Carney condemned new U.S. tariffs as another unilateral action violating CUSMA, saying Canada will defend its workers, businesses, and sovereignty. President Donald Trump ordered 50% tariffs on products including hockey sticks, wine, and cement, taking effect in 30 days without CUSMA exemptions. The White House cited provincial liquor bans, dairy protections, and vehicle quotas, while excluding energy, potash, critical minerals, and goods already facing sector-specific duties. Conservatives blamed Carney for failing to secure a deal, while Ontario Premier Doug Ford urged dollar-for-dollar retaliation, and business leaders are calling for negotiations during the 30-day window. A First Nation in British Columbia says a new native plant orchard established in its territory could help reclaim and restore thousands of industrial sites around northeastern BC. The Blueberry First Nations near Fort St. John unveiled the orchard last week, and Chief Sherry Dominic says the orchard will eventually help reclaim and restore the 8,000 abandoned well sites across the territory.
1: Well, the 8,000 well sites that's going to be reclaimed, it's not going to be like over the next year. You know, every year this orchard is going to be able to produce these kind of plants that can be going out there. They're going to have a member-owned section where members can go there and harvest berries. There'll be mint. There'll be Labrador tea.
0: The orchard emerged out of a larger settlement with the province after a court found that industrial activity in the region had violated the First Nations treaty rights. The head of the union representing nearly 19,000 Canadian auto workers is anticipating challenging talks ahead with Stellantis and General Motors after securing a deal with Ford Motor Company. Unifor National President Lana Payne says the new three-year agreement with Ford, which members officially ratified Sunday, marks a precedent.
2: Really, what we saw here are gains across the board in wages, in support for our members who are still on layoff.
0: Ford workers covered by the master agreement voted 74% for the deal, while members at two locals voted 97% and 100% respectively in favor. And Ontario Premier Doug Ford won't say if a former cabinet minister who stepped down last week after promising to reimburse more than $16,000 in hotel expenses will remain in his caucus. Ford was asked about Stan Cho's place in the Progressive Conservative caucus after Global News reported the Toronto legislature had also billed his riding association for thousands of dollars in meals, flights, and hotel rooms over the last 3 years.
3: Everything is unacceptable if you don't put it to the right place. So it's totally unacceptable.
0: Global News first reported last week that Cho had billed taxpayers for thousands of dollars in Toronto accommodations between 2023-24 and 2025-26. This is the Canadian Press. In sports, the Tampa Bay Rays homered three times to down the Toronto Blue Jays 7-1 in the opener of their four-game series at Rogers Centre. Dylan Cease allowed the first two blasts, while reliever Brendan Little surrendered the third. Toronto has scored only six times in four games since the All-Star break, losing three. The Cleveland Guardians homered seven times in their 13-4 win over the Minnesota Twins. It was one short of the franchise record and matched the mark for a home game. Cleveland belted eight homers versus Milwaukee in 1997 and Seattle in 2004. A solid World Cup showing didn't move Canada up the latest FIFA World Rankings. The Canadians reached the knockout stage for the first time but remained 30th. Spain moved past Argentina back atop the rankings following its 1-0 extra time World Cup victory over the Argentines on Sunday. And the Montreal Canadiens have a new associate coach. The Habs have hired Derek Lalonde, who spent last season as an assistant with the Toronto Maple Leafs. From the Canadian Press, I'm David Augustine.
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4: There are some spotty showers and thunderstorms around. They'll continue to flare up through the evening and then die down. Very isolated, though. Most of the time, we're dry, and we drop off to a low around 12. The winds, though, have been quite strong through the day, with gusts continuing up to around 50 kilometers per hour this evening, settling down overnight, dropping into the 10 to 20 range by morning. And they continue in that light range through the day, maybe a few gusts up to around 30 during the day, but it's a mostly sunny day with a high of 23 on Tuesday. Partly cloudy Tuesday night with a low 13, and Wednesday a partly to mostly sunny day with a high of 27. A little cloudiness rolls in for Wednesday night and Thursday. Very slight shower threat. Thursday is a dry day, and we get to or just above 30. Thursday night, another batch of cloud cover, and another chance for a couple of showers through the night. Friday is a dry day, though. We'll get some early cloudiness out, partly to mostly sunny, one of the warmest days, too, at 33, but close on Saturday. With your 620 CKRM weather forecast, I'm Precision Weather meteorologist Phil Spivak.

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1: Hi, it's Ryan Wilson here from Wood Country. And on behalf of our team here, we're just happy to have been part of a long-standing partnership with CKRM. 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
1: It was 9 years ago this week that Hall of Fame rocker and Saskatchewan native Kenny Shields was lost to generations of fans and the Canadian music industry. I'm Ryan Young, and this is 100 Years of CKRM. July 21st, 2017, when Sweetheart frontman Kenny Shields passed away from a heart condition at just 69 years old. Rising to fame as the singer for Saskatoon band Witness Inc., Shields' distinctive voice and warm personality won the hearts of music lovers across the country. In 1970, Shields was seriously injured in an accident that required a lengthy recovery. In 1976, he returned to the industry as the frontman for Regina's iconic rock band, Sweetheart. His career spanned more than 50 years, included multiple platinum albums and a Juno Award. Fans and friends mourned as the death of a legend dominated the headlines and airwaves. He was especially beloved by Saskatchewanians, who fondly claim him as their own. He was born October 25th, 1947, in Nokomis, Saskatchewan. Read more at sasktoday.ca and 620ckrm.com. With 100 years of CKRM, I'm Ryan Young.
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12: You know, in the business for as long as I've been, just the partnership on the country and Western shows that we've done over the years, they've been hand in hand with us right along the way, and really couldn't have done it without the support of CKRM over the years.
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1: From the National Newsroom of the Canadian Press, I'm David Augustine. Prime Minister Mark Carney condemned new U.S. tariffs as another unilateral action violating CUSMA, saying Canada will defend its workers, businesses, and sovereignty. President Donald Trump ordered 50% tariffs on products including hockey sticks, wine, and cement, taking effect in 30 days without CUSMA exemptions. The White House cited provincial liquor bans, dairy protections, and vehicle quotas, while excluding energy, potash, critical minerals, and goods already facing sector-specific duties. Conservatives blamed Carney for failing to secure a deal, while Ontario Premier Doug Ford urged dollar-for-dollar retaliation, and business leaders are calling for negotiations during the 30-day window. A First Nation in British Columbia says a new native plant orchard established in its territory could help reclaim and restore thousands of industrial sites around northeastern BC. The Blueberry First Nations near Fort St. John unveiled the orchard last week, and Chief Sherry Dominic says the orchard will eventually help reclaim and restore the 8,000 abandoned well sites across the territory.
2: Well, the 8,000 well sites

0: so it's going to be reclaimed. It's not going to be like over the next year. You know, every year this orchard is going to be able to produce these kind of plants that can be going out there. They're going to have a member-owned section where members can go there and harvest berries. There'll be mint. There'll be Labrador tea.
1: The orchard emerged out of a larger settlement with the province after a court found that industrial activity in the region had violated the First Nations treaty rights. The head of the union representing nearly 19,000 Canadian auto workers is anticipating challenging talks ahead with Stellantis and General Motors after securing a deal with Ford Motor Company. Unifor National President Lana Payne says the new three-year agreement with Ford, which members officially ratified Sunday, marks a precedent.
2: Really, what we saw here are gains across the board in wages, in support for our members who are still on layoff.
1: Ford workers covered by the master agreement voted 74% for the deal, while members at two locals voted 97% and 100% respectively in favor. And Ontario Premier Doug Ford won't say if a former cabinet minister who stepped down last week after promising to reimburse more than $16,000 in hotel expenses will remain in his caucus. Ford was asked about Stan Cho's place in the Progressive Conservative caucus after Global News reported the Toronto legislature had also billed his riding association for thousands of dollars in meals, flights, and hotel rooms over the last 3 years.
3: Everything is unacceptable if you don't put it to the right place. So it's totally unacceptable.
1: Global News first reported last week that Cho had billed taxpayers for thousands of dollars in Toronto accommodations between 2023-24 and 2025-26. This is the Canadian Press. In sports, the Tampa Bay Rays homered three times to down the Toronto Blue Jays 7-1 in the opener of their four-game series at Rogers Centre. Dylan Cease allowed the first two blasts, while reliever Brendan Little surrendered the third. Toronto has scored only six times in four games since the All-Star break, losing three. The Cleveland Guardians homered seven times in their 13-4 win over the Minnesota Twins. It was one short of the franchise record and matched the mark for a home game. Cleveland belted eight homers versus Milwaukee in 1997 and Seattle in 2004. A solid World Cup showing didn't move Canada up the latest FIFA World Rankings. The Canadians reached the knockout stage for the first time but remained 30th. Spain moved past Argentina back atop the rankings following its 1-0 extra time World Cup victory over the Argentines on Sunday. And the Montreal Canadiens have a new associate coach. The Habs have hired Derek Lalonde, who spent last season as an assistant with the Toronto Maple Leafs. From the Canadian Press, I'm David Augustine.
4: Hey, straight guy, I gotta tell my neighbor something, and I don't know how to say it.
5: Cal, have you been leaving pies in his backyard again?
4: Well, yeah, but this is something different. I need to tell him that his dog is, well, that his dog is fat.
5: You can't say that. You gotta be body positive. Maybe he's just big boned.
4: I'm positive his big boned body is fat.
5: Why is this any of your business?
4: Well, he can't reach his paws up on the fence anymore, and it's getting harder to give him treats.
5: Cal, what are you feeding him?
4: You know, Twinkies, Ding Dongs, barbecue chips. Cheese doodles, packs of bologna.
5: Cal, I think you might be the problem. Cowtown has way better treats. 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And high-quality pet food, so your pets will poop less, have a shinier coat, and their breath will smell better. The right diet is so important.
4: He needs a diet, all right.
6: In town, out of town, for the best for your pet. 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
6: There are some spotty showers and thunderstorms around. They'll continue to flare up through the evening and then die down. Very isolated, though. Most of the time, we're dry, and we drop off to a low around 12. The winds, though, have been quite strong through the day, with gusts continuing up to around 50 kilometers per hour this evening, settling down overnight, dropping into the 10 to 20 range by morning. And they continue in that light range through the day, maybe a few gusts up to around 30 during the day, but it's a mostly sunny day with a high of 23 on Tuesday. Partly cloudy Tuesday night with a low 13, and Wednesday a partly to mostly sunny day with a high of 27. A little cloudiness rolls in for Wednesday night and Thursday. Very slight shower threat. Thursday is a dry day, and we get to or just above 30. Thursday night, another batch of cloud cover, and another chance for a couple of showers through the night. Friday is a dry day, though. We'll get some early cloudiness out. Partly to mostly sunny, one of the warmest days, too, at 33, but close on Saturday. With your 620 CKRM weather forecast, I'm Precision Weather Meteorologist Phil Spivak.

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0: CKRM.
1: A multi-billion dollar corporate battle grabbed global financial headlines in the summer of 2010. I'm Stephen Wilson, and this is 100 Years of CKRM. The intense drama began when the Australian mining giant BHP Billiton launched a hostile takeover bid for the Potash Corporation of Saskatchewan. The staggering $38.6 billion cash offer completely shattered global records, but provincial leaders and citizens fiercely pushed back against the wall of foreign capital. Premier Brad Wall fought the deal through August, arguing it severely threatened the province's vital resource revenues and long-term economic future. Political and public pressure eventually forced the federal government to step in and completely block the historic foreign takeover. It proved just how valuable Saskatchewan potash is to the world. 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With 100 years of CKRM, I'm Stephen Wilson.
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0: From the National Newsroom of the Canadian Press, I'm Karen Rebo. Canada has found itself in the crosshairs of the Trump administration again, as U.S. President Donald Trump has signed proclamations imposing a 50% tariffs. Imposing 50% tariffs on a new slew of imports from Canada starting in 30 days.
1: Under a section of the 1930 Trade Act, the president declares that the U.S. northern neighbor has unfairly discriminated against American products, including automobiles, alcohol, and dairy. An administration official, speaking anonymously, told reporters that Canada was one of the only nations other than China that retaliated against Trump's previous tariffs and must be held accountable. I'm Jennifer King.
0: Trump intends to impose 50% tariffs on a broad range of Canadian products, including hockey sticks, wine, and cement. Unlike many previous tariffs, the new duties offer no exemption for goods compliant with CUSMA, although notable exclusions are energy, potash, fish, and critical minerals. Prime Minister Mark Carney condemned the move as another unilateral action violating the continent.

0: Environmental Trade Pact. He said Canada responded to previous measures to defend its workers, businesses, and sovereignty. U.S. President Trump isn't letting up on his threat to tariff Canada over wildfire smoke. He recently told reporters the fires are poisoning U.S. air and that maybe Canada should pay damages or tariffs. Ontario Premier Doug Ford says he's disappointed at Trump's remarks, pointing to the time Canada sent the U.S. help in the aftermath of Hurricane Helene in 2024 and during last year's wildfires in California.
1: You know something, rather than criticize and threaten Canada, your closest friends, maybe one day you're going to need our help like you did last year, and we deployed the people. I got frustrated just listening to a bunch of rubbish.
0: Conservatives want the federal Liberal government to release its deal to convince the Trump administration to open the Gordie Howe International Bridge. Calgary MP Shuvaloy Majumdar says conservatives could use parliamentary maneuvers, like calling for documents or witnesses.
2: We're all looking at finding ways in which Parliament can be used to encourage this kind of disclosure.
0: The RCMP says Saskatchewan Roughriders linebacker Jaden Dahlke was driving on the wrong side of a highway with alcohol and cannabis in his SUV when his vehicle crashed into another Saturday night, killing himself and a second driver. Fellow linebacker Nick Weaves says he'd spoken with his teammate just hours before the crash and says the 30-year-old Dahlke had been driving from Edmonton to Regina for practice with his Grey Cup winning team.
3: He was so excited to get back. He missed all of us during the bye week and just wanted to see all his boys again, and he was excited to see everybody.
0: 22-year-old Bhishma Rajyaguru also died in the accident near Lumsden. Police added a half hour before the crash, Dahlke's SUV had left a gas station with unpaid fuel. This is the Canadian Press. In sports, it was a hero's welcome for Spain's World Cup winning soccer team Monday. An estimated gathering of almost 2 million people greeted the squad through the streets of Madrid. Spain claimed the World Cup with a 1-0 win Sunday over Argentina in New Jersey. The Toronto Blue Jays' offensive woes continue. The Tampa Bay Rays homered three times to down the Blue Jays 7-1 at Rogers Centre in the opener of their four-game series. The Blue Jays have scored only six times in four games since the All-Star break, losing three of them. The Cleveland Guardians lit it up against the Minnesota Twins. Cleveland homered seven times in their 13-4 win. In the WNBA, Isabel Harrison had a career-high 26 points and 11 rebounds, but it wasn't enough to lead the Toronto Tempo to victory. The Las Vegas Aces defeated Toronto. The Tempo has lost three straight and seven of their last eight. From the Canadian Press, I'm Karen Rebo.
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0: 620 CKRM celebrates 100 years, and Brian Mass from Affordable Trailer Sales shares his thoughts on CKRM.
1: The whole staff have just been so professional. I just have fond memories of every one of them because they all truly sound like they're the people that you love to be with because they're just fun-loving, great times, and just so professional in the business.
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She was built

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2: 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And, you know, Labor Day, times like that, this was the only place in town, or it felt like the only place in the country you could get access to it. So it's a big deal.
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1: 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It's Grace Payne, your Miss Rodeo Moose Mountain 2026. I want to say congratulations to CKRM on 100 years. 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

0: From the National Newsroom of the Canadian Press, I'm Karen Rebo. U.S. President Donald Trump signed orders on Monday to hammer certain Canadian products with 50% tariffs within the next 30 days.
1: Speaking to reporters on Background, senior White House officials say the measure is a response to provincial bans on U.S. liquor, Canada's supply-managed dairy system, and its quotas on certain U.S. vehicles. The officials say the White House will publish a list of affected imports, but these tariffs, unlike many of Trump's other duties, will have no exemptions for goods compliant under the Canada-U.S.-Mexico agreement. These tariffs are also not connected to Trump's recent threat to hit Canada with higher duties because of wildfire smoke. Kelly Malone, The Canadian Press, Washington.
0: On the same day the Trump administration announced it was slapping Canada with more tariffs, the U.S. ambassador to Canada was speaking in Edmonton about how Alberta and Saskatchewan could make the most compelling case to meet the oil needs of the U.S. Pete Hoekstra says the U.S. needs to find 3 to 4 million more barrels of oil per day over the next decade.
2: We want oil. We need oil. And we have found over the last, couple of decades that one of the best places in the world to get oil from is Canada. It's close by. The people that we have to work with in Alberta are great business partners.
0: Hoekstra made the comment at the Pacific Northwest Economic Region's annual summit in Edmonton. Alberta Premier Danielle Smith also spoke to the conference. She said Canada and the U.S. can only

0: prosper if all sides keep working together. The BC Wildfire Service says the thick smoke may help dampen an out-of-control wildfire threatening a town near the Alberta boundary. Kimberley, BC's 8,000 residents are on evacuation alert as a fire burns about 10 kilometers away. Marineland began relocating its whales on Monday, sending six belugas from Niagara Falls, Ontario, to aquariums in Chicago and San Antonio. The move follows Ottawa's rejection of a plan to export 30 belugas and four dolphins to China that prompted a new agreement with U.S. and Spanish aquariums. Four whales are going to Chicago's Shedd Aquarium, while two are headed to SeaWorld San Antonio. And a federal judge in the States have placed a temporary stay on Paramount's merger with Warner Brothers Discovery. Monday's ruling was celebrated by the state attorneys general who filed a lawsuit against the merger. Paramount says it's growing in order to compete with streaming giants like Netflix. Here's ABC's Peter Haralambos.
1: If this deal goes through, not only would it be one of the largest media companies in the United States, but according to the attorneys general who brought this lawsuit to challenge it, it would really be a loss for consumers. They argue by combining two of the big five legacy studios, you're just going to have too much media under one roof.
0: This is the Canadian Press. In sports, RCMP in Saskatchewan say Rough Riders player Jaden Dahlke left a gas station without paying before a fatal crash Saturday night. Police say Dahlke was driving the wrong way on Highway 11 when his SUV collided with another vehicle near Lumsden, killing him and 22-year-old Bhishma Rajyaguru. Alcohol and cannabis were found in Dahlke's vehicle, while autopsies and toxicology testing remain part of the investigation. The 30-year-old linebacker played 68 CFL games, including all 18 regular season ones for Saskatchewan last year, and in November helped the Riders win the Grey Cup. The Toronto Blue Jays are having a tough time. The Tampa Bay Rays homered three times last night to beat Toronto 7-1 in the opener of their four-game series at Rogers Centre. The Cleveland Guardians are having no problems lighting things up. Cleveland homered seven times last night in a 13-4 win over Minnesota. From the Canadian Press, I'm Karen Rebo.
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0: his car. 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
2: Rider Nation lives on 620 CKRM. I'm Dave Thomas, voice of the Saskatchewan Roughriders. Thursday is game day as the Riders take on the Edmonton Elks. Countdown to kickoff with Tegan Whitco and Wes Cates is at 4. The pregame show's at 6, and kickoff with Luke Mullender and I is at 7. Saskatchewan Roughrider football on the Cooperators Rider Broadcast Network is brought to you by Claus, Sask Party Government Caucus, Western Ag Professional Agronomy, and Ritchie Brothers Auctioneers. 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

0: From the National Newsroom of the Canadian Press, I'm Karen Rebo. U.S. President Donald Trump signed orders on Monday to hammer certain Canadian products with 50% tariffs within the next 30 days.
1: Speaking to reporters on Background, senior White House officials say the measure is a response to provincial bans on U.S. liquor, Canada's supply-managed dairy system, and its quotas on certain U.S. vehicles. The officials say the White House will publish a list of affected imports, but these tariffs, unlike many of Trump's other duties, will have no exemptions for goods compliant under the Canada-U.S.-Mexico agreement. These tariffs are also not connected to Trump's recent threat to hit Canada with higher duties because of wildfire smoke. Kelly Malone, The Canadian Press, Washington.
0: On the same day, the Trump administration announced it was slapping Canada with more tariffs. The U.S. ambassador to Canada was speaking in Edmonton about how Alberta and Saskatchewan could make the most compelling case to meet the oil needs of the U.S. Pete Hoekstra says the U.S. needs to find 3 to 4 million more barrels of oil per day over the next decade.
2: We want oil. We need oil. And we have found over the last, couple of decades that one of the best places in the world to get oil from is Canada. It's close by. The people that we have to work with in Alberta are great business partners.
0: Hoekstra made the comment at the Pacific Northwest Economic Region's annual summit in Edmonton. Alberta Premier Danielle Smith also spoke to the conference. She said Canada and the U.S. can only prosper if all sides keep working together. The BC Wildfire Service says the thick smoke may help dampen an out-of-control wildfire threatening a town near the Alberta boundary. Kimberley, BC's 8,000

0: Residents are on evacuation alert as a fire burns about 10 kilometers away. Marineland began relocating its whales on Monday, sending six belugas from Niagara Falls, Ontario, to aquariums in Chicago and San Antonio. The move follows Ottawa's rejection of a plan to export 30 belugas and four dolphins to China that prompted a new agreement with U.S. and Spanish aquariums. Four whales are going to Chicago's Shedd Aquarium, while two are headed to SeaWorld San Antonio. And a federal judge in the States have placed a temporary stay on Paramount's merger with Warner Brothers Discovery. Monday's ruling was celebrated by the state attorneys general who filed a lawsuit against the merger. Paramount says it's growing in order to compete with streaming giants like Netflix. Here's ABC's Peter Haralambos.
1: If this deal goes through, not only would it be one of the largest media companies in the United States, but according to the attorneys general who brought this lawsuit to challenge it, it would really be a loss for consumers. They argue by combining two of the big five legacy studios, you're just going to have too much media under one roof.
0: This is the Canadian Press. In sports, RCMP in Saskatchewan say Rough Riders player Jaden Dahlke left a gas station without paying before a fatal crash Saturday night. Police say Dahlke was driving the wrong way on Highway 11 when his SUV collided with another vehicle near Lumsden, killing him and 22-year-old Bhishma Rajyaguru. Alcohol and cannabis were found in Dahlke's vehicle, while autopsies and toxicology testing remain part of the investigation. The 30-year-old linebacker played 68 CFL games, including all 18 regular season ones for Saskatchewan last year, and in November helped the Riders win the Grey Cup. The Toronto Blue Jays are having a tough time. The Tampa Bay Rays homered three times last night to beat Toronto 7-1 in the opener of their four-game series at Rogers Centre. The Cleveland Guardians are having no problems lighting things up. Cleveland homered seven times last night in a 13-4 win over Minnesota. From the Canadian Press, I'm Karen Rebeau.
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0: 620 CKRM celebrates 100 years. And Brian Mass from Affordable Trailer Sales remembers meeting a legendary pop artist.
1: Well, I have to remember Colin Lovequist at that time was one of our main contacts, and he actually was very instrumental in getting me set up with a meet and greet with one of the key people at Taylor Swift. And for that, I'll always be thankful. Brent and myself met Taylor, and it was just a fantastic experience.
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0: Saskatchewan.
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2: Hi, Albert Bamford here from Raymore. I'd just like to wish the boys at CKRM 100 years. It's good to have you guys on board. Remember back in the 80s, listening to the Nias Country Drive in the afternoon, working Summer Fall. Anyway, you guys, enjoy your year. It's been great. Really got to know these people well with the Summer Slam and had a lot of good times.
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0: From the National Newsroom of the Canadian Press, I'm Karen Rebo. U.S. President Donald Trump signed orders on Monday to hammer certain Canadian products with 50% tariffs within the next 30 days.
1: Speaking to reporters on Background, senior White House officials say the measure is a response to provincial bans on U.S. liquor, Canada's supply-managed dairy system, and its quotas on certain U.S. vehicles. The officials say the White House will publish a list of affected imports, but these tariffs, unlike many of Trump's other duties, will have no exemptions for goods compliant under the Canada-U.S.-Mexico agreement. These tariffs are also not connected to Trump's recent threat to hit Canada with higher duties because of wildfire smoke. Kelly Malone, The Canadian Press, Washington.
0: On the same day, the Trump administration announced it was slapping Canada with more tariffs. The U.S. ambassador to Canada was speaking in Edmonton about how Alberta and Saskatchewan could make the most compelling case to meet the oil needs of the U.S. Pete Hoekstra says the U.S. needs to find 3 to 4 million more barrels of oil per day over the next decade.
2: We want oil. We need oil. And we have found over the last, couple of decades that one of the best places in the world to get oil from is Canada. It's close by. The people that we have to work with in Alberta are great business partners.
0: Hoekstra made the comment at the Pacific Northwest Economic Region's annual summit in Edmonton. Alberta Premier Danielle Smith also spoke to the conference. She said Canada and the U.S. can only prosper if all sides keep working together. The BC Wildfire Service says the thick smoke may help dampen an out-of-control wildfire threatening a town near the Alberta boundary. Kimberley, BC's 8,000 residents are on evacuation alert as a fire burns about 10 kilometers away. Marineland began relocating its whales on Monday, sending 6 belugas from Niagara Falls, Ontario, to aquariums in Chicago and San Antonio. The move follows Ottawa's rejection of a plan to export 30 belugas and 4 dolphins to China that prompted a new agreement with U.S. and Spanish aquariums. 4 whales are going to Chicago's Shedd Aquarium, while 2 are headed to SeaWorld San Antonio. And a federal judge in the States have placed a temporary stay on Paramount's merger with Warner Brothers Discovery. Monday's ruling was celebrated by the state attorneys general who filed a lawsuit against the merger. Paramount says it's growing in order to compete with

0: streaming giants like Netflix. Here's ABC's Peter Haralambos.
1: If this deal goes through, not only would it be one of the largest media companies in the United States, but according to the attorneys general who brought this lawsuit to challenge it, it would really be a loss for consumers. They argue by combining two of the big five legacy studios, you're just going to have too much media under one roof.
0: This is the Canadian Press. In sports, RCMP in Saskatchewan say Rough Riders player Jaden Dahlke left a gas station without paying before a fatal crash Saturday night. Police say Dahlke was driving the wrong way on Highway 11 when his SUV collided with another vehicle near Lumsden, killing him and 22-year-old Bhishma Rajyaguru. Alcohol and cannabis were found in Dahlke's vehicle, while autopsies and toxicology testing remain part of the investigation. The 30-year-old linebacker played 68 CFL games, including all 18 regular season ones for Saskatchewan last year, and in November helped the Riders win the Grey Cup. The Toronto Blue Jays are having a tough time. The Tampa Bay Rays homered three times last night to beat Toronto 7-1 in the opener of their four-game series at Rogers Centre. The Cleveland Guardians are having no problems lighting things up. Cleveland homered seven times last night in a 13-4 win over Minnesota. From the Canadian Press, I'm Karen Rebo.
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1: Hi, it's Joanne of the Saskatchewan Auctioneers Association. 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
1: The CKRM talent show was always a big draw. 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
1: So every Craven, I supply the radio station with a trailer to do their broadcasting. But in that fridge is going to be some bung baloney. And even now when Colin's not there, Cody and Gloria and son Ray, some of the others always mention the bung baloney, and I guess it's tradition.
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0: From the National Newsroom of the Canadian Press, I'm Karen Rebo. Some conservatives say Canadians are not a punching bag for Donald Trump, but the trio of Tory MPs, they're also criticizing Prime Minister Mark Carney for failing to secure a continental trade deal to protect Canadian workers. It's only some of the reaction triggered by the latest economic attack launched by the U.S. president. Trump signed a proclamation yesterday to impose new 50% tariffs on most Canadian goods in 30 days. He declared Canada has unfairly discriminated against American alcohol, autos, and dairy. ABC's Karen Hua tells us some of the items Trump aims to tariff.
1: The list of affected Canadian products is wide-ranging. Dairy products, alcohol, and honey, along with a range of other grocery items. Also construction materials, clothing, furniture, and electronics. Canadian Prime Minister Mark Carney says the tariffs violate the free trade agreement between the U.S., Mexico, and Canada.
0: The Trump administration said Canada and China are the only two nations that retaliated against Trump's previous tariffs and must be held accountable. Domestic trade and major infrastructure projects are expected to be high on the agenda today when Canada's premiers gather in Prince Edward Island. The annual meeting of provincial and territorial leaders runs in Charlottetown until tomorrow, ahead of a Thursday First Minister's meeting between the premiers and Prime Minister Mark Carney. The head of the union, representing nearly 19,000 Canadian auto workers, says she anticipates challenging talks ahead with Stellantis and General Motors now that Unifor has secured a deal with Ford Motor Company. Unifor National President Lana Payne says members officially ratified the new three-year agreement with Ford on the weekend. She says the deal marks a precedent with key gains around wages and job security.
2: This was our best chance at getting a strong pattern agreement that we could then bring and put in front of General Motors and Stellantis.
0: Payne says the union will announce later this week which of those two companies will be its next target for contract talks. Nearly 200 wildfires raging in northern Ontario have pushed the province to its worst wildfire season on record. The latest numbers suggest over 7,250 square kilometers of Ontario's forests have burned, surpassing the previous record set in 2021. And a 34-year-old woman in Australia has delivered identical quadruplets. That is a rare feat. The family calling their newborn girls four precious miracles. One is named Alexa, after the doctor who cared for mum during the pregnancy.
3: One fertilized egg that then splits not once, not twice, but three times into four different babies, who then share a placenta. That is just incredible.
0: The odds for such a birth of identical quadruplets? One in 15 million. This is the Canadian Press. In sports, RCMP in Saskatchewan say Rough Riders player Jaden Dulkey left a gas station without paying before a fatal crash Saturday night. Police say Dulkey was driving the wrong way on Highway 11 when his SUV collided with another vehicle near Lumsden, killing him and 22-year-old Bhishma Rajyaguru. Alcohol and cannabis were found in Dulkey's vehicle, while autopsies and toxicology testing remain part of the investigation. The 30-year-old linebacker played 68 CFL games, including all 18 regular season ones for Saskatchewan.

0: last year, and in November helped the Riders win the Grey Cup. The Toronto Blue Jays are having a tough time. The Tampa Bay Rays homered three times last night to beat Toronto 7-1 in the opener of their four-game series at Rogers Centre. The Cleveland Guardians are having no problems lighting things up. Cleveland homered seven times last night in a 13-4 win over Minnesota. From the Canadian Press, I'm Karen Rebo.
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1: Hey, CKRM, it's Mark Smith here from the Poverty Plainsmen. 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
1: Rider Nation lives on 620 CKRM. I'm Dave Thomas, voice of the Saskatchewan Rough Riders. Thursday is game day as the Riders take on the Edmonton Elks. Countdown to kickoff with Tegan Witko and Wes Cates is at 4. The pregame show is at 6. And kickoff with Luke Mullender and I is at 7. Saskatchewan Rough Rider football on the Cooperators Rider Broadcast Network is brought to you by UFA, Steelcraft Doors, Stars Lottery, Salford Group, and Sask NDP Caucus. 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

0: From the National Newsroom of the Canadian Press, I'm Karen Rebo. An Iranian official has begun meetings today with mediators in Pakistan as an interim deal reached last month between Iran and the U.S. has collapsed. Sources say Iran's interior minister met Pakistan's army chief today. The meeting and an expected talk with Pakistan's prime minister comes after the U.S. launched a 10th straight night of airstrikes and Iran retaliated by firing at Jordan, Bahrain, and at a tanker in the Strait of Hormuz. Canada is widely expected to announce today it'll join a next-generation fighter jet program run by the UK, Japan, and Italy. Defense Minister David McGuinty is set to make an announcement in Britain about advancing air combat capability development with allies. He says yesterday, decades-long security strategy is under scrutiny.
1: In the moments like these, trusted partnerships become one of our greatest strategic advantages. Because in an increasingly uncertain world, our security will depend not only on what we build, but on who we build it with.
0: Ottawa is expected to join the program, not as an official participant, but as an observer with access to sensitive information. Canada's premiers gathered today in Charlottetown for their annual two-day Council of the Federation meeting. It comes ahead of Thursday's First Minister's meeting with Prime Minister Mark Carney. Domestic trade, major infrastructure projects are expected to be high on the agenda. And now the premiers will have something else top of mind. U.S. President Donald Trump announced yesterday he will slap a new 50% tariff on a broad range of Canadian goods as punishment for what the White House called Canada's retaliatory and discriminatory treatment of American alcohol, autos, and dairy. Calgary police are warning that online misinformation is affecting the search for a boy with autism who's been missing since last week. Parker, who is 11 and nonverbal, was last seen Thursday at his care home in North Calgary. Police say altered images and videos created with AI have been shared online. They say that is taking away resources desperately needed to find the boy. Mounties say Saskatchewan Roughriders linebacker Jaden Dulkey was driving on the wrong side of a divided highway with alcohol and cannabis in his silver SUV when his vehicle collided with another vehicle Saturday northwest of Regina. The crash killed the CFL player and the other driver. RCMP spokesperson Mandy Mayer shared another finding of the investigation from a half hour prior to the crash.
2: We received a report around 8:27 p.m. from a business in Lumsden of a silver SUV leaving without paying for fuel that same day, about 30 minutes prior. Investigation has determined that this was the same silver SUV that was involved in the collision.
0: Bishma Rayaguru also died in the accident near Lumsden. This is the Canadian Press. In sports, RCMP in Saskatchewan say Rough Riders player Jaden Dulkey left a gas station without paying before a fatal crash Saturday night. Police say Dulkey was driving the wrong way on Highway 11 when his SUV collided with another vehicle near Lumsden, killing him and 22-year-old Bishma Rajyaguru. Alcohol and cannabis were found in Dulkey's vehicle, while autopsies and toxicology testing remain part of the investigation. The Toronto Blue Jays are having a tough time. The Tampa Bay Rays homered three times last night to beat Toronto 7-1 in the opener of their four-game series at Rogers Centre. The Boston Red Sox keep rolling.

0: Boston beating Baltimore 6-5 for a 14th straight victory. And the WNBA's Toronto Tempo are limping into the All-Star break. The Las Vegas Aces defeated Toronto for the Tempo's third straight loss. From the Canadian Press, I'm Karen Rebo.
1: Come on.
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0: 620 CKRM celebrates 100 years, and Mike Hordachuk from Harvard Western Insurance shares a favorite childhood memory.
1: You want to know my memory of CKRM fishing at Beseda on Echo Lake with my grandfather listening to the Rough Riders. My grandpa always had it on when I was growing up.
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2: Hi, this is Dave Bast. I'm an ex-broadcaster from CKRM from the years 74 to 78. I hope I don't get into trouble on this. One of the memories I have is The World Tomorrow with Garner Ted Armstrong, and he played during my show, which was 7 to 12 o'clock. And sometimes if I was hungry, I'd put the tape on and run out the back fire escape and go over to Kentucky Fried Chicken and buy myself some food and just pray to God that the tape didn't break.
1: Thank you for listening. 620 CKRM.

0: 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That's Luke Combs on The Voice of Saskatchewan, 620 CKRM, streaming online at 620CKRM.com. Good morning. It's Cody and Gloria. We are at Ag in Motion, day number one. How are you?
1: I'm good. I haven't seen you in so long at this time of the morning. I don't know. Is it really you? Is it really Cody Glidden?
0: I love what you have done with your eyebrows this morning.
1: Oh, I pared them down from my Colin Lovequist look later in the day.
0: They're painted on beautifully.
1: That's what you get when you get up at 4 in the morning.
0: Yeah, except you're not supposed to use spray paint, Gloria.
1: Oh.
0: Yeah, jeez.
1: That
0: this morning's
1: that's
0: look.
1: A celebrity hack right there. Don't use a black marker.
0: This morning's look brought to you by TrimClad.
1: We are broadcasting from the International Rural Exchange Broadcast Center, and this is a pretty cool place to be at Ag in Motion.
0: 11 degrees. It is foggy. We noticed a lot of fog. It was kind of actually scenic, especially right by the Saskatchewan River there. It was actually very, very nice. But mosquitoes are thick this morning, aren't they?
1: Yeah, it's kind of a fog of mosquitoes. I got out to open the gate to come in here with my secret lock unlocked. And it was like, don't wear shorts this early in the morning.
0: What you may not know is Gloria is a lockpick in her spare time. So we're going to take a look at that forecast next.
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1: Precision weather for today. We've got sunshine and 24 degrees. North-northeast winds 10 to 20. Partly cloudy tonight. Lows of 13 and 28 for tomorrow. Wednesday night, a low of 15. There could be some isolated showers. And then on Thursday, sunny 33. Friday, 32 degrees and sunny. And sunshine on Saturday and a high of 32.
0: Around the province now. Assiniboia, we're having some fun with the computer this morning. 11 degrees, swift current 12. It's 11 in Saskatoon. Yorkton 12. Broadview at 13. Estevan 11. Weyburn 10. It's 11 in Moose Jaw.
1: And in Regina, north winds at 5. It's currently 11 with the humidity at 97%.

0: 620 CKRM, the voice of Saskatchewan at Ag in Motion in Langham, Saskatchewan. And that's Josh Turner. Web poll from yesterday. Do you think Canada can do more to prevent forest fires? And how did we make out there, Cody?
1: Only you can prevent forest fires.
0: Did you know that that was Sam Elliott that did the original Smokey Bear?
1: I did not know that.
0: Yeah.
1: Wow.
0: Yeah.
1: 56% said yes, 44% said no. Our question today, and of course the big news yesterday, more tariffs coming towards Canada from the U.S. Overall, how do you view U.S. Ambassador to Canada Pete Hoekstra? Do you view him favorably, unfavorably, or no opinion on him? You can vote right now at 620CKRM.com.
0: Take the web poll. It's brought to you by Action Roofing, proudly serving Regina and Saskatchewan 46 years. 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

0: Third Rock from the Sun, 620 CKRM, and the voice of Saskatchewan, Cody Glyden, Gloria Evans. And today is July 21st. It is National Junk Food Day.
1: Ooh, my favorite.
0: Oh, yeah, I gotta stay away from that. Independent Retailer Day, so shop local. Also, take a monkey to lunch. Well, we're an egg in motion today. I don't know if we'll see many monkeys.
1: I brought Gloria.
0: Well, no, this is me. Invite an alien to live with you day. Hey, and they're talking about somebody that's a space alien.
1: We're not talking about somebody from another country. We're not moving in together. Looking back on this day through the years, it was on this day, 1967, when the Gardner Dam was named after former Premier Jimmy Gardner. The final Harry Potter book, The Deathly Hallows, was released on this day in 2007. 26 years ago today, Charlie Pride got his star on the Hollywood Walk of Fame. And the wonderful Robin Williams, born on this day in 1951. And boy, that was a shocking day in 2014 when he passed away.
0: Oh, I know. And so much then was, spoken of mental illness.
1: Yeah.
0: Or mental health, or rather, awareness.
1: Birthdays today, Rory Culkin turning 37, C.C. Sabathia 46, Josh Hartnett is 48, Paul Brandt, happy birthday to him, he's 54.
0: Mm.
1: John Lovitz, there's one of my favorite comedians. I always think of him in Seinfeld. You got a rug, George.
0: And didn't he have hair?
1: Yeah.
0: Yeah. Oh,
1: anyway,
0: yeah.
1: Anyway, he's 69, and happy birthday to Cat Stevens, turning 78.
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0: So girl, I gotta get to know you, everything about you makes me want you, know what you're doing, baby, don't you?
1: Good morning, Saskatchewan. It's 6 o'clock. From the Sask Today newsroom, I'm Corey Atkinson with your 620 CKRM News. Mounties say Saskatchewan Roughriders linebacker Jaden Dahlke was driving on the wrong side of a divided highway with alcohol and cannabis in his silver SUV when his vehicle collided with another vehicle Saturday northwest of Regina. The crash killed the CFL player and the other driver. RCMP spokesperson Mandy Meyer shared another finding of the investigation from a half hour prior to the crash.
2: We received a report around 8:27 p.m. from a business in Lumsden of a silver SUV leaving without paying for fuel that same day, about 30 minutes prior. Investigation has determined that this was the same silver SUV that was involved in the collision.
1: 22-year-old Bhishma Rajagiru also died in the accident near Lumsden. A friend told the Canadian press that Rajagiru's parents are in India and that friends in Regina are raising money to send his body home. Ag in Motion is a favorite for farmers, and it runs today through Thursday, a few kilometers west of Langham. Show manager Rob O'Connor says the crop plots and the ability to test drive equipment are unique to Western Canada's largest outdoor farm show.
3: When a farmer can get into the cab of three or four different sprayers,

0: The three-day event is expected to remain in the 30,000 range, but there will be more international visitors and buyers. U.S. President Donald Trump signed orders yesterday to hammer certain Canadian products with 50% tariffs in 30 days.
1: Speaking to reporters on background on condition they not be named, senior White House officials say the measure is a response to provincial bans on U.S. liquor, Canada's supply-managed dairy system, and its quotas on certain U.S. vehicles. The officials say the White House will publish a list of affected imports, but these tariffs, unlike many of Trump's other duties, will have no exemptions for goods compliant under the Canada-U.S.-Mexico agreement. These tariffs are also not connected to Trump's recent threat to hit Canada with higher duties because of wildfire smoke. Kelly Malone, The Canadian Press, Washington.
0: And a new Regina business is highlighting the value of supporting local entertainment. Another World VR, the city's first free-roaming virtual reality arena, was created by Solomon and Timmy Adewale after moving to Saskatchewan from Nigeria.
2: Welcome to Another World in Regina. Basically, our business is just entertainment.
3: We have PlayStation for the kids to play, even without using the VR rooms, or when they are done with the VR room.
0: They say their goal is to create a safe place where families, friends, and community groups can connect. The Regina In-District Chamber of Commerce says businesses like this do more than create jobs. They also help attract new residents, encourage people to stay, and strengthen the local economy. That was your 620 CKRM News. Read more stories from around your community and around the province at sasktoday.ca and 620ckrm.com.
4: Good morning, I'm Dave Thomas. The Saskatchewan Roughriders practiced with heavy hearts at Mosaic Stadium yesterday, 24 hours after learning of the passing of their teammate Jaden Dahlke. The Riders' next action is on Thursday when they host Edmonton. Quarterback Trevor Harris was asked how they'll prepare while grieving.
5: You just be where your feet are. You know, two things can be true at once. You can be focused on, you know, a goal that that Dahlke would want us to be focused on, and we can also mourn his loss. And it's a tough week. I mean, you can kind of feel that. It's one of those things that's palpable. But if you weren't hurt or you couldn't feel that, then that means he didn't mean nothing to us. And sucks.
4: The Riders did sign a pair of players yesterday in defensive lineman Derek Roberson, who was a UFL All-Star last season and suited up for 16 games for the Tennessee Titans over three seasons. The Green and White also added American defensive back Millard Bradford, who most recently attended training camp with the Chicago Bears after spending time with the New Orleans Saints, where he suited up for three games. The Riders will hold their weekly closed practice today. On a different field, the Moose Jaw Miller Express scored four in the top of the fourth inning and won their 12th game in a row, 7-2 in Medicine Hat last night. Meantime, Weyburn and Swift Current split a doubleheader with the Beavers winning Game 1 9-4 before the 57s rebounded with an 8-0 Game 2 win. Back in the Queen City, the Regina Red Sox and new interim manager Braden Cobb open an 8-game road trip tonight in Medicine Hat. The Sox are a half game up on the Mavericks for third in the WCBL's East Division, and Cobb thinks hitting the road may be a good thing.
6: Yeah, sometimes I find being on the road's easier to stay focused. There's not as many distractions as when you're at home and can just kind of go doing what you want. It's a lot more structured. You're together with the guys a lot more. So it's a lot more just baseball than, say, baseball and other stuff when you're at home.
4: And to the majors, where the Toronto Blue Jays' offensive woes continue. The Tampa Bay Rays homered three times to down Toronto 7-1 in the opener of their four-game series at Rogers Center last night. The Blue Jays have scored only six times in four games since the All-Star break, losing three. And that's your sports. Get the latest on your team delivered right to your phone with the Sports Cage Insider Report. 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
7: Precision weather for today, partly sunny and 24 degrees. The winds from the north, northeast 10 to 20, and for tonight, 13. 28 tomorrow, and on Thursday, we're looking for a high of 33. Should be an interesting night for football. A little bit breezy during the day. Friday, mostly sunny, 32, and on Saturday, 32.
8: Around the province this morning, Assiniboia 11, Swift Current at 12, Saskatoon 11, Yorkton Melville 12, Broadview Mooseman 13, Estevan at 11, Weyburn 10, in Moose Jaw mostly cloudy and 11 degrees. Right now in Regina, mist in the air, wind out of the northwest at 6, humidity 98%. It's 11 degrees.

0: Lines and the Voice of Saskatchewan, 620 CKRM. 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
1: Taking a peek at country music news for this morning, a legendary Nashville musician has passed away. Jimmy Nichols was a session musician and a producer who worked with the likes of Tim McGraw, Faith Hill, Reba McEntire, Carrie Underwood, and Mindy McCready, among others over the years. Just 2 weeks ago, he was inducted into the Ohio Country Music Hall of Fame. Jimmy Nichols passed away peacefully in his sleep at the age of 64.
0: That's young. Reba McEntire will be a grandma again. Her son Shelby and his wife Marissa have announced they're expecting a baby that will be born in October, and they've already got a name picked out, Archer. This is the couple's first child and Reba's first biological grandchild. She has two step-grandchildren with her stepson Brandon Blackstock, who passed away last summer.
1: And the lineup for the Mile O Fest in Florida has been announced, and it features a Canadian, someone that folks in Regina know pretty well. Corb Lund will be among the performers at the festival, along with Old Crow Medicine Show, Cross Canadian Ragweed, Ryan Bingham, Wade Bowen, and many others. The Americana-like festival runs January 26th to 30th in Key West. That's a look at country music news for this Tuesday morning.
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0: 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Partly sunny skies, 24 degrees, and much the same if you're coming up to Ag in Motion today. A little bit breezy tonight, partly cloudy and 13, 28 on Wednesday, so tomorrow. And tomorrow night, we're looking for some isolated showers and 15. 33 on Thursday and Friday, a high of 32, and 32 on Saturday.
1: Around the province, Assiniboia 11, Swift Current 13, Saskatoon 11, Yorkton, Melville at 12, Broadview and Mooseman 13, Estevan, 11. It's 10 in Weyburn. Moose Jaw, mostly cloudy, 11 degrees. In Regina right now, it is a little misty in the air. That wind out of the northwest at 8. Humidity, 98%. It's 12 degrees.

0: 620 CKR Ram, playing country's greatest hits with Dan Seals. Everything that glitters is not gold. It's 621 Cody and Gloria, broadcasting from day number one of Ag in Motion. And there's a canola crop plot just right across from where we are broadcasting here in the International Rural Exchange Canada Broadcast Center. And as I'm walking by, or walking kind of out of the canola crop plot, I'm going, I feel like I'm in Field of Dreams.
1: Well, build it and they will come. And that's exactly what's happened here with Ag in Motion over the years. Our broadcast booth is located on Manitoba and 4th. And don't forget, we're giving away that trip to Germany later on, actually tomorrow. But today, if you're coming to the show for the very first day, it's underway 8:30 with the 7th Street exhibitor-led demonstrations. Tractor ride and drive, a sprayer ride and drive, material handling ride and drive, and the Nutrien Egg Solutions Proven Seed Cash Cab, which you jump in that thing and all of a sudden different prizes come flying at you. I don't know if there's any cash in there, but who cares? It sounds like
0: fun. Well, there better be, otherwise it's false advertising.
1: Well, don't tell them that. There's also the grain truck ride and drive. And I was looking at that and I thought, now that would be cool. Do I have to show my license? Because I didn't bring it with me today.
0: Why would you not bring your license? It should be on you at all times.
1: Well, you're driving. So
0: well,
1: there's
0: still.
1: That. Drone demonstration as well. There's the large aircraft only drone demonstration. These are all starting between 8:30 and 9:30. And then there's livestock handling from 10 to 11. I don't think I need a license for that.
0: And at 3 o'clock this afternoon, if you love the antique tractors, you got to check that out, because this is like an annual tradition here. The antique tractor pull at Ag in Motion. $25 to get in, 12 and under are free.
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0: Good morning, Saskatchewan. It's 6:30. From the Sask Today newsroom, I'm Corey Atkinson with your 620 CKRM News. Mounties say Saskatchewan Roughriders linebacker Jaden Dahlke was driving on the wrong side of a divided highway with alcohol and cannabis in his silver SUV when his vehicle collided with another vehicle Saturday northwest of Regina. The crash killed the football player and the other driver, and it happened a half hour after Dahlke's SUV had left a Lumsden gas station with unpaid fuel. RCMP spokesperson Mandy Meyer says investigators have a lot to sort through.
1: There's a lot we can't say right now. Collision reconstruction investigations take months to complete. Toxicology and autopsy are not yet done.
0: 22-year-old Bhishma Rajaguru also died in the accident near Lumsden. Farmers attending Ag in Motion today through Thursday will notice a continuing improvement of the show site a few kilometers west of Langham. Show manager Rob O'Connor described what the site looks like.
2: We have about 200 tents out there. There's also about half a dozen permanent buildings. And companies are getting more and more sophisticated with their displays as well. Like John Deere, for instance, have invested a lot in the infrastructure within the booth itself. So you'll even see that companies like that are adding their own capital investment into their booth space.
0: O'Connor says Ag in Motion has also benefited local service industries with hotels full, not only in Saskatoon, but in Martinsville and Warman as well. Domestic trade and major infrastructure projects are expected to be high on the agenda as Canada's premiers convene in Prince Edward Island.
3: The annual meeting of provincial and territorial leaders runs in Charlottetown until Wednesday, ahead of a Thursday meeting between the premiers and Prime Minister Mark Carney. Trade barriers and major projects are expected to be a big focus as leaders look for ways to shield Canada's economy from global instability. Dalhousie University political scientist Laurie Turnbull says Carney has struck major project deals with large provinces, and these meetings may be a chance for premiers from smaller jurisdictions to push the PM for similar support. Karen Rebo, The Canadian Press.
0: And Regina's newest entertainment attraction is about more than just having fun. Another World VR, the city's first free-roaming virtual reality arena, was launched by a family who chose Regina as their new home after immigrating from Nigeria. Chamber of Commerce CEO Mike Tate says entertainment businesses play an important role in making Regina a more attractive place to live, work, and raise a family, while also supporting nearby businesses and creating new economic opportunities across the community.
4: When Regina has more to offer in terms of entertainment, experiences, things to do, at night, bring families out, it becomes a more attractive place to live and really to honestly build a career and build a life.
0: We have a full video showcasing this local business on 620ckrm.com and sasktoday.ca. 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
5: Good morning, I'm Dave Thomas. Jaden Dahlke's picture was displayed on the Maxtron as the Saskatchewan Roughriders returned to practice yesterday after the 30-year-old linebacker passed away on Saturday. Quarterback Trevor Harris.
6: He's just like a warrior as warrior gets, and to say the least. And so to honor him, I feel like the best thing for us to do is come out here and play our hardest and do everything we can to honor him. And we're surely going to miss him. We love him.
5: The Riders will host Edmonton on Thursday night. The Green and White did sign a pair of American defenders yesterday with NFL experience in defensive lineman Derek Roberson and defensive back Millard Bradford. On a different field, you can make it a dozen for the Moose Jaw Miller Express. They won their 12th game in a row, 7-2 in Medicine Hat last night, to move a game and a half ahead of Saskatoon for top spot in the WCBL's East Division. In other action last night, Weyburn and Swift Current split a doubleheader. The Beavers took game one 9-4, while the 57s bounced back with an 8-0 shutout win in game two. Meantime, the Regina Red Sox open an 8-game road trip tonight with interim manager Brayden Cobb, who was given the promotion on Friday. Cobb says he knows what he wants from his team.
7: I know summer ball, some teams don't believe in, say, bunting or hitting runs. They just want guys to be getting swings, but I always believe in playing the game the right way, and that includes small ball. You got to be able to bunt, sack guys over to different bases. You got to be able to hit and run to get guys to different bases and play the game the right way.
5: And in the majors, the Tampa Bay Rays routed Toronto 7-1 in the opening game of their 4-game series. And that's your sports. Get the latest on your team delivered right to your phone with the Sports Cage Insider Report. 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
8: Pretty good week as we see sunshine today, 24 degrees, north-northeast winds up to 20, and partly cloudy tonight, lows of 13, 28 for tomorrow, and 33 on Thursday, Friday 32, 32 on Saturday.
9: Taking a spin around the province, In Assiniboia right now, it's 11, 13 in Swift Current, Saskatoon 11, Yorkton Melville 12, Broadview Mooseman 13, Estevan 11, Weyburn 10, mostly cloudy Moose Jaw, and 10 degrees. In the Queen City right now, mist in the air, wind out of the northwest at 8, humidity 98%. We're sitting at 12 degrees.
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0: country's greatest hits, 620 CKRM. Phil Vassar with Carlene. The last time I was in Saskatoon, I got to see Phil Vassar just ahead of Old Dominion at SaskTel Center. That was a lot of fun back on May 2nd. 639, Cody and Gloria waking you up from the International Rural Exchange Canada Broadcast Center. Day number one of Ag in Motion, just 15 minutes west of Saskatoon. And boy, we have got a busy couple of days here, Gloria, starting today.
1: Indeed. So we have on location things that we are doing, helping to promote some of our great clients. And I know you are going to be in a couple of spots today, which is...
0: I'll be at Core Grain. That's going to be from 8 till noon today. So we're going to be hanging out with Core Grain. And then I'll be with Pattison Liquid Systems. Good morning to Rick Pattison and everybody in Lemberg.
1: Well, that's going to be fun. And then I am going to be at SaskTel Business Solutions. We'll give you some ideas of how you can help your own business or your farm, communicate a little easier. And I just want to remind people that while we're there, we've got a QR code you could enter for the Klaus German trip. Now, that is going to be, 6 days in Germany. You get to go to the Klaus manufacturing plant,
0: yeah,
1: which is very good, and you get all the cultural experience of wining and dining and seeing the sights of Germany.
0: Don't forget about the Rhine River cruise too.
1: That's right. So that draw is coming up on Wednesday, and the next place I'll be this afternoon from noon onward is P90 Energy. So big shout out to Brendan Donald and the crew there. Looking forward to chatting with them.
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5: Good morning. Ag Direct Hail Insurance is another company sifting through hundreds of claims in all three Prairie provinces. Executive Vice President Bruce Lowe says there are more claims this year compared to last year.
6: So far to date, we've had 387 claims. Most of those generated out of really heavy storm activity a couple of weeks ago, early July, through Alberta and Saskatchewan. And that compares to 209 storms and hail claims to date last year at this point. So we're talking about an 85% increase year over year in the number of claims.
5: Breaking it down further by province, Lowe says Alberta and Manitoba were fairly consistent year over year, while Saskatchewan had a noticeable jump.
6: You know, when you look at Alberta, last year we had 47% of our claims coming out of Alberta. This year is 45, so that's not much different. Really, there's only been a bit of a shift in Saskatchewan, where we had 37% of our claims last year in Saskatchewan, and this year that's up to 42, and of course, by comparison, slightly lower in Manitoba. So, the storm activity has been pretty consistent with it year over year. It's just been more. Is really what it comes down to.
5: While there are more claims, Lowe says his team is on top of it.
6: We pride ourselves in level of service and claims handling that's second to none, in our opinion, in the industry. And I will remind your listeners that we are open for business and accepting applications up until the end of the month, July 31st.
5: That's Bruce Lowe with Ag Direct Hail Insurance. And a reminder for Sask Ag Today for this afternoon, be sure to tune in as myself and Doug Falconer will be at the site near Langham, Saskatchewan for a special edition of Sask Ag Today from Ag in Motion. And that's the Morning Farm Show. I'm Ryan Young. Have a nice day.
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0: 620 CKR, Ram, the voice of Saskatchewan, all of Saskatchewan, and lots of Saskatchewan, Manitoba, Alberta, BC, around the world, going to be at Ag in Motion. We are located at Langham, Saskatchewan. You just follow the signs, and presto, you're here. And boy, we have a jam-packed day, Cody. It's going to be a lot of fun, whether you're meeting friends here and traipsing around on foot. I think they have some people movers, it seems to me, that get you around. There's stations. There's one, I think, not very far from where our broadcast booth is at Kloss Equipment. So
1: I always said if I was going to be volunteering out here, if I wasn't working for the radio station and I wanted to volunteer at Ag in Motion, that's the job I would want. I want to sit in an air-conditioned tractor cab pulling people around the site all day. I think that'd be terrific.
0: What, and looking behind you going, ha-ha, you people are burning up behind me in the people mover.
1: What a wonderful gig that would be.
0: I don't think you get a cab on that. Anyway, the food trucks are always one of those things that people like, especially you and I.
1: Well, you know, there's going to be a lot of them, so you're going to be well-fed here at Ag in Motion, but I saw one driving up Highway 11 yesterday on my way up here. Is it just me, or do you find some of these food trucks to look very rickety? Like, it looks like they could just fall apart at any moment on the highway.
0: It's true. Some of them probably don't want to go too far afield, but they but they have to because that's their job.
1: I mean, the food is always good, and you got to hand it to these guys who work in these food trucks. Like, they know what they're doing, but boy, those trucks, and they look like they would get maybe like 2 miles to the gallon.
0: Probably they have to pull over and make some French fries just to lighten the load or something. So Ag in Motion underway. The gates are open at 8:30 till 4:30. Admission $25 a day per person. Children 12 and under get in free. The parking is free. Wear good, sensible shoes, mother says. 640-acre property that's just northwest of Saskatoon. And it is the largest outdoor farm expo in Western Canada. And I said to Cody from last year, I do remember that the exhibitors were saying, you know, it's about the farm, but we want people who are non-farm orientated to come out here so they can see what Saskatchewan and Western Canada farming is all about. And 550 exhibitors from around the world are here.
1: Gates open at 8:30 this morning.
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0: Good morning, Saskatchewan. It's 7 o'clock. From the Sask Today newsroom, I'm Corey Atkinson with your 620 CKRM News. Jaden Dahlke was one of two men killed in a fatal weekend crash on Highway 11. Saskatchewan RCMP say Dahlke was driving a silver SUV northbound in the southbound lane when he collided with a black SUV Saturday night. The second driver has been identified as 22-year-old Bhishma Rajaguru of Regina. Police say both men were the sole occupants of their vehicles and died at the scene. RCMP Director of Strategic Communications Mandy Meyer says it may be a while before more answers are made public.
1: Collision reconstruction investigations take months to complete. Toxicology and autopsy are not yet done.
0: Investigators also found alcohol and cannabis inside of the silver SUV. Ag in Motion not only attracts farmers from the three western provinces, but there are visitors from other countries as well. Show manager Rob O'Connor says their reputation is growing on the international stage.
2: And we will expect about 20 countries and probably 300 different international buyers at the show. And what this is doing is it's also, because the show now is mature and has a good reputation, we're getting a lot of support from the Canadian trade offices and embassies.
0: Among the international visitors will be the High Commissioner from South Africa and a governor from Kazakhstan. Ag in Motion starts this morning and runs through Thursday, a few kilometers west of Langham. Police say misinformation spreading online about a missing boy with autism in Calgary is taking away resources in the search to find him, now in its fifth day. Calgary Police Acting Staff Sergeant Scott

0: nonverbal was last seen on Thursday at a home in Calgary's North End, and police have said foul play is not a factor in his case. And supporting local entertainment businesses can have its benefits that reach far beyond recreation. That's the message from the Regina and District Chamber of Commerce as Another World VR opens as Regina's first free-roaming virtual reality arena. Owners Solomon and Tima Adewale say they wanted to give back to the city that welcomed their family by creating a new community gathering place.
1: This is a family business. We like to entertain people. We're so happy that we are here in Regina.
2: We have two party rooms. Both rooms can accommodate 20 guests at the same time.
0: The Chamber says new entertainment businesses help keep spending local, create jobs, and make Regina a more vibrant place to live. That was your 620 CKRM News. Read more stories from around your community and around the province at sasktoday.ca and 620ckrm.com.
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4: Good morning, I'm Dave Thomas. The emotion was evident as the Saskatchewan Roughriders practiced yesterday for the first time since the passing of linebacker Jaden Dahlke. Fellow linebacker Jameer Thurman.
5: I know that, you know, he will want us to keep doing what we've been doing, you know, never let up, and just go out there and play for him for sure, but play for ourselves as well, because he will always be a part of our family, and I mean, we love him.
4: The Riders did add a pair of players yesterday in defensive lineman Derek Roberson, who was a UFL All-Star last season and suited up for 16 games for the Tennessee Titans over three seasons. The Green and White also added American defensive back Millard Bradford, who most recently attended training camp with the Chicago Bears after spending time with the New Orleans Saints, where he suited up for three games. The Riders will hold their weekly closed practice today. On a different field, the Moose Jaw Miller Express scored four in the top of the fourth inning and won their 12th game in a row, 7-2 in Medicine Hat last night. Meantime, Weyburn and Swift Current split a doubleheader with the Beavers winning game 1-9-4 before the 57s rebounded with an 8-0 game 2 win. Meantime, the defending league champion Regina Red Sox open a critical 8-game road trip in Medicine Hat tonight. The Sox were ahead of the Mavericks by a half game for third in the WCBL's East Division. New Regina interim manager Braden Cobb says they need to find a way to manufacture runs.
6: Got to be able to generate offense in this league. You've run into a lot of good pitchers. So runs can sometimes be hard to come by, as we've seen earlier in this season. We were not scoring as many runs as we need to, but I think as we go on here, the runs are going to start improving as we do things the right way to make sure we get guys into scoring positions so we get more chances to capitalize.
4: Lastly, the San Diego Gulls of the American Hockey League, who are affiliated with the Anaheim Ducks, have hired Prince Albert's Dave Manson as their new head coach. And that's your sports. Don't miss the latest on your team. Register for the Sports Cage Insider Report. 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
9: Precision Weather for today. We are looking at a sunny day and a little bit breezy, 24 degrees. And for tonight, it's going to be dark. Tonight, lows of 13, 28 for tomorrow. We're live at Ag in Motion, so a computer can do some funny things. 28 degrees tomorrow, and on Thursday, we're looking for a high of 33, Friday 32, and 32 for Saturday, so it's terrific summer weather.
3: Around the province now, Assiniboia 13, 14 in Swift Current, Saskatoon 13, Yorkton, Melville 15, along with Broadview and Mooseman, Estevan at 13, Weyburn 12, it's 14 in Moose Jaw. Regina this morning, mist in the air, wind north at 4, humidity 96%, 13 degrees.
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0: 620 CKR RIM. That's Blue Rodeo and Try. And try to get to Ag in Motion this year because we want to invite everybody to have a chance to win a very cool trip to Germany. And it's all part of Kloss, where we are located. And I'm always a little leery because I'm not sure if I'm actually saying it properly. David is with us right now from the company. And you have an incredible setup here. Tell us about the business of Kloss Equipment and this trip to Germany.
1: Yeah, so the Kloss is a family-owned company. So we've been in business well over 100 years. 2013 was the 100th anniversary of Kloss being owned by a family. So every year we do trips to Germany with our dealers and customers to give them the experience of what Kloss is really about. So we take them to our factory. They see our major parts facility in Germany, and we take them to some of our manufacturing facilities over there. So yeah, it's a really, really good trip. You get a different aspect of Kloss when you go over there and stuff. So yeah, it's really good.
0: Now, what about, I know we've been talking about the cultural experience as well. So what other kind of little side trips do you have planned for people? Do they have to wear German attire like Lederhosen?
1: No, there's none of that, but we definitely give them the cultural experience. There's a trip down the Rhine River. We go to a castle. We go to Cologne to see the cathedral and stuff there. So we definitely give them the full experience of what Germany is about, and along with Kloss also.
0: Well, that sounds terrific. David, thank you so much. I think the hospitality here is going to be great. Ag in Motion, we would love for you to come up and see us. We have a variety of different spots where you can still get in, and the draw for that trip is going to be made on Wednesday afternoon. So bring your phone, get the QR code, and good luck at winning that trip to Germany with Kloss.
2: 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I'm Dave Thomas, voice of the Saskatchewan Roughriders. 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Countdown to kickoff with Tegan Witko and Wes Cates is at 4. The pregame show's at 6. And kickoff with Luke Mullender and I is at 7. 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
0: All right, let's look at this weather forecast. It's going to be great for the week, whether you're at the lake, you're at Ag in Motion, or you're working in your garden or haying. Partly sunny skies today, 24 degrees. Tonight we're looking for a low of 13, 28 for tomorrow, and 33 on Thursday, 32 on Friday and Saturday.
8: Taking a spin around the province now, it's 13 in Assiniboia, 14 Swift Current, 13 Saskatoon, 15 Yorkton, Broadview also at 15, Estevan 13, 12 in Weyburn, Moose Jaw, partly sunny, 14. Regina, it's partly cloudy, wind out of the north 4, humidity at 96%, 13 degrees with Reba.

0: Grandma to be Reba McEntire. 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That's a good idea because you just might win a $40 gift card to Crawford's No Frills by turning on the radio. Text the word lemonade. Lemonade to 936-6262. 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We'll make the draw for that gift card coming up next Friday. Speaking of Crawford's No Frills, they are the sponsor of Country Rewind, and that's going to be happening this Saturday from 4 until 6, and again on Sunday from 1 until 3. This weekend, I'll be filling in for Colin. We're going to be playing songs all about summer, the top 25 country songs about summer.
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0: 620 CKRM. Good morning, Saskatchewan. We have got some traveling to do once again. This time, we're off to Bronco Plumbing and Heating. Cam is on the line. Cam, good morning. How are you today?
2: Excellent. And you?
0: Not too bad at all. Let's talk about water heater rentals. You're back at it.
2: Yeah, we're back at it. So if you're looking for a maintenance-free water heater or water softener rental, give us a call. We can definitely give that to you, and we will look after all the maintenance, and if you have an issue with it, we'll be out there to get it fixed for you.
0: Well, and that's the nice thing about renting a water heater. What sort of things do you look at, by the way, when it comes to maintenance?
2: Well, we're going to check the anode rod and do a flush on that tank to make sure that it's going to operate properly.
0: And it's so convenient. You don't spend a lot of time out there. It's pretty quick, isn't it?
2: Yeah, we're in and out in less than an hour, typically.
0: Now, if somebody wants more information on getting a water heater rental, what's the best way to get a hold of you, Cam?
2: Check us out on our website or give me a call at 71-2090 and I'll gladly help you.
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1: Good morning, Saskatchewan. It's 7:30. From the Sask Today newsroom, I'm Corey Atkinson with your 620 CKRM News. Mounties say Saskatchewan Rough Riders linebacker Jaden Dahlke was driving on the wrong side of a divided highway with alcohol and cannabis in his silver SUV when his vehicle collided with another vehicle Saturday northwest of Regina. The crash killed the CFL player and the other driver. RCMP spokesperson Mandy Meyer shared another finding of the investigation from a half hour prior to the crash.
2: We received a report around 8:27 p.m. from a business in Lumsden of a silver SUV leaving without paying for fuel that same day, about 30 minutes prior. Investigation has determined that this was the same silver SUV that was involved in the collision.
1: 22-year-old Bhishma Rajaguru also died in the accident near Lumsden. A friend told the Canadian press that Rajaguru's parents are in India and that friends in Regina are raising money to send his body home. Ag in Motion is a favorite for farmers, and it runs today through Thursday, a few kilometers west of Langham. Show manager Rob O'Connor says the crop plots and the ability to test drive equipment are unique to Western Canada's largest outdoor farm show.
3: When a farmer can get into the cab of three or four different sprayers, or three or four semi-trucks, or three or four tractors, and decide, you know, I think this is the type of tractor for me, this is the one I'm going to talk to the company about. And you can't do that anywhere else.
1: Attendance for the three-day event is expected to remain in the 30,000 range, but there will be more international visitors and buyers. U.S. President Donald Trump signed orders yesterday to hammer certain Canadian products with 50% tariffs in 30 days.
4: Speaking to reporters on background on condition they not be named, senior White House officials say the measure is a response to provincial bans on U.S. liquor, Canada's supply-managed dairy system, and its quotas on certain U.S. vehicles. The officials say the White House will publish a list of affected imports, but these tariffs, unlike many of Trump's other duties, will have no exemptions for goods compliant under the Canada-U.S.-Mexico agreement. These tariffs are also not connected to Trump's recent threat to hit Canada with higher duties because of wildfire smoke. Kelly Malone, The Canadian Press, Washington.
1: And a new Regina business is highlighting the value of supporting local entertainment. Another World VR, the city's first free-roaming virtual reality arena, was created by Solomon and Timmy Adewale after moving to Saskatchewan from Nigeria.
5: Welcome to Another World in Regina. Basically, our business is just entertainment.
6: We have PlayStation for the kids to play, even without using the VR rooms, or when they are done with the VR room.
1: They say their goal is to create a safe place where families, friends, and community groups can connect. The Regina In-District Chamber of Commerce says businesses like this do more than create jobs. They also help attract new residents, encourage people to stay, and strengthen the local economy. That was your 620 CKRM News. Read more stories from around your community and around the province at sasktoday.ca and 620ckrm.com.
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10: Good morning, I'm Dave Thomas. Jaden Dahlke's picture was displayed on the Maxtron as the Saskatchewan Roughriders returned to practice yesterday after the 30-year-old linebacker passed away on Saturday. Quarterback Trevor Harris.
11: He's just like a warrior as warrior gets, and to say the least. And so to honor him, I feel like the best thing for us to do is come out here and play our hardest and do everything we can to honor him. And we're surely going to miss him. We love him.
10: The Riders will host Edmonton on Thursday night. The Green and White did sign a pair of American defenders yesterday with NFL experience in defensive lineman Derek Roberson and defensive back Millard Bradford. On a different field, you can make it a dozen for the Moose Jaw Miller Express. They won their 12th game in a row, 7-2 in Medicine Hat last night, to move a game and a half ahead of Saskatoon for top spot in the WCBL's East Division. In other action last night, Weyburn and Swift Current split a doubleheader. The Beavers took game one 9-4, while the 57s bounced back with an 8-0 3-0 shutout win in Game 2. Meantime, the Regina Red Sox open an 8-game road trip tonight with interim manager Brayden Cobb, who was given the promotion on Friday. Cobb says he knows what he wants from his team.
12: I know summer ball, some teams don't believe in, say, bunting or hitting runs. They just want guys to be getting swings. But I always believe in playing the game the right way, and that includes small ball. You got to be able to bunt, sack guys over to different bases. You got to be able to hit and run to get guys to different bases and play the game the right way.
10: And in the majors, the Tampa Bay Rays routed Toronto 7-1 in the opening game of their 4-game series. And that's your sports. Get the latest on your team delivered right to your phone with a Sports Cage Insider Report. 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
13: Precision weather for today, sunny and 24 degrees, north-northeast winds 10 to 20 kilometers, and tonight we're expecting a partly cloudy sky, lows of 13, 28 for tomorrow, and on Thursday, 33 degrees, 32 on Friday, and the weekend hot too, 32 on Saturday.
14: Taking a spin around the province, Assiniboia 13, Swift Current 14, 13 Saskatoon, 15 for the Yorkton-Melville region, Broadview and Mooseman also at 15, 13 in Estevan, 12 in Weyburn, and it's 14 in Moose Jaw. Regina, a little mist in the air, but for the most part, it's partly sunny. Wind out of the north, 4, humidity 96%. We're at 13 degrees.
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16: Hello, it's Curtis Nelson from Nelson GM in Assiniboia and Avonlea. I'm just wanting to wish CKRM a happy 100th birthday. Our family business has been working with CKRM since 1959. So it's been a great partnership. We have similar values, family values, and looking after their customers and trying to provide a first-class experience. Thanks again, and have a great 100th anniversary.

0: 620 CKRM, playing country's greatest hits with Faith Hill. It's 741, Cody and Gloria broadcasting from Ag in Motion. We're in the International Rural Exchange Canada Broadcast Center right beside Claus. And I'm going to be on location tomorrow with Claus and talking about all the incredible machinery. Lots happening today as part of day number one, though. Hello?
1: Yeah, one of the big things, and I know you brought it out earlier, mentioning the fact that there's the tractor pull. And what's the name of that? The big blue tractor or whatever?
0: Big Bud.
1: Big Bud, I think, is here. Anyway, that's going to be taking place daily from 3 to 4 in the Southeast Demo Field area. And if you're like me and you kind of lose all sense of direction once you're in here, because you do kind of get mangled up as far
0: well,
1: as...
0: Well, not mangled up. You're
1: no,
0: not
1: that's
0: full...
1: not, that's not yeah. a good term to use when yeah, we're you're around not, farm equipment.
0: You're not falling into machinery
1: no,
0: or anything
1: no.
0: like that. No
1: pushing and shoving to get into these demos.
0: Yeah, the last time I had to steer Gloria back to Ag in Motion, she ended up in Rosetown, so that was probably...
1: He's not even kidding. That was crazy. But anyway, it's a full day. Gates are now open, $25 to get in. And what are some of the other things you can see?
0: Well, there's live livestock handling demonstrations. There's an ag water demonstration. And the nice thing is, and this is why Ag in Motion, this is like Disneyland for farmers, Gloria, because you can go on rides. You can either be a passenger in some of the new tractors and sprayers, or you can actually operate the equipment yourself and have an expert with you to kind of guide you through all the different buttons and sounds and all that type of stuff. So it's really cool. Come check it out. Ag in Motion today, tomorrow, and Thursday. Highway 16, 15 minutes west of Saskatoon.
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5: They say that records are meant to be broken. And in week 7, Montreal Alouettes quarterback Davis Alexander made his 324th consecutive pass attempt without an interception, breaking the former record held by Plaza of Honor quarterback Darian Durant, who reacted on the sports cage.
6: Well, first and foremost, congrats to him. I mean, if there is a guy that I would like to see break that record, it's him. I mean, he's the next up-and-coming star. He's there already. So don't let me say up-and-coming. He's there already. So he's just a beast. And I think he just ran into the perfect situation with coaches, with Coach Moss, Jason Moss, former quarterback, Anthony Calvillo, his OC, who's a former quarterback. He just ran into the perfect situation of guys that, as far as getting tutored, the experience, everything you could want as a young up-and-coming quarterback, you have that as far as your staff goes. And then out on the field, he's just a beast, man. There's nothing he can't do. He can extend plays. He has one of the bigger arms in the league, so he can make any throw on the field. So I just enjoy watching him play. You know, he reminds me so much of a young me, just a stocky guy, strong guy, just going out there, running around, making plays. And, you know, he's going to be fun to watch as the season progresses.
5: But was there a little part of him hoping for an interception with pass attempt number 322?
6: Of course. Now, you know, as they were talking about the completions as it was leading up to that, the one that actually broke the record, of course, you know, a little piece of me was like, all right, throw you one here. All right, you know, don't get it. But at the end of the day, man, like I said, who better to get the record than him? He's the next star, in my opinion, and, you know, front runner for MOP this year. So kudos to him and congrats to him for getting it done.
5: You can hear Darian Durant Mondays on the Sports Cage. 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

0: 620 CKR Rim and Paul Overstreet. Good morning, everybody. It is 10 minutes before 8 o'clock, and the wheels are in motion at Ag in Motion, located at Langham, Saskatchewan. We're just outside of Saskatoon, and we are broadcasting from the International Rural Exchange Canada broadcast booth, just located next to a Kloss, and they are going to be getting somebody to Germany through their trip that they do, an annual trip. We heard from David a little earlier on. It's just a fantastic way to see the country of Germany and find out a little bit more about this line of equipment, Kloss. So here's the deal. You need to stop by our locations. We are on location this morning from 8 until noon with Core Grain. That's where Cody Glidden will be. I'll be at SaskTel, and we're going to be talking about a number of different things. Later on this afternoon, Johnston's Grain, P90 Energy, and Pattison Liquid Systems are the locations today. We have a QR code. You come in, just scan that, and presto, you'll be entered. And you never know, you could be a qualifier. Now, on the other hand, if you're not coming to Ag in Motion and you'd like to do something kind of fun with 620 CKRM, the Bilk Financial presents, along with CKRM, Heartstrings and Honky Tonks. The broadcast is going to be live right on 620 CKRM, but it's also going to be held at Dark Hall, September 21st. Great entertainment and an opportunity for you to sing or play along. Michelle Wright is going to be there, Kelsey Kulick. We've got the Johnner Brothers, Clayton Bellamy, Dan Davidson, and you never know, there might be another special appearance, but one of them is Evan Baxter. 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You'll be able to listen to the show live on 620 CKRM. So again, that's September 21st. It's good times when you're celebrating your 100th anniversary, and we have been enjoying that. 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It's going to be a beautiful day if you're coming up to Ag in Motion. The gates are open right now, $25 per person. Parking is free. And, of course, there is lots to see. It might take you more than just one day.
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Breaker 19, this here's a rubber duck. You got a copy on me, Big Pen? Come on. Yeah, 10-4, Big Pen, for sure, for sure. By golly, it's clean clear to Flagtown. Come on.

bracelet on rails. Oh, we tore up all of our swindle sheets and left them sitting on the scales. By the time we hit that Chi-Town, them bears was getting smart. He brought up some reinforcements from the Illinois National Guard.

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1: Good morning, Saskatchewan. It's 8 o'clock. From the Sask Today newsroom, I'm Corey Atkinson with your 620 CKRM News. Mounties say Saskatchewan Roughriders linebacker Jaden Dahlke was driving on the wrong side of a divided highway with alcohol and cannabis in his silver SUV when his vehicle collided with another vehicle Saturday northwest of Regina. The crash killed the football player and the other driver, and it happened a half hour after Dahlke's SUV had left a Lumsden gas station with unpaid fuel. RCMP spokesperson Mandy Meyer says investigators have a lot to sort through.
2: There's a lot we can't say right now. Collision reconstruction investigations take months to complete. Toxicology and autopsy are not yet done.
1: 22-year-old Bhishma Rajaguru also died in the accident near Lumsden. Farmers attending Ag in Motion today through Thursday will notice a continuing improvement of the show site a few kilometers west of Langham. Show manager Rob O'Connor described what the site looks like.
3: We have about 200 tents out there. There's also about half a dozen permanent buildings, and companies are getting more and more sophisticated with their displays as well. Like John Deere, for instance, have invested a lot in the infrastructure within the booth itself. So you'll even see that companies like that are adding their own capital investment into their booth space.
1: O'Connor says Ag in Motion has also benefited local service industries with hotels full, not only in Saskatoon, but in Martinsville and Warman as well. Domestic trade and major infrastructure projects are expected to be high on the agenda as Canada's premiers convene in Prince Edward Island.
4: The annual meeting of provincial and territorial leaders runs in Charlottetown until Wednesday, ahead of a Thursday meeting between the premiers and Prime Minister Mark Carney. Trade barriers and major projects are expected to be a big focus as leaders look for ways to shield Canada's economy from global instability. Dalhousie University political scientist Laurie Turnbull says Carney has struck major project deals with large provinces, and these meetings may be a chance for premiers from smaller jurisdictions to push the PM for similar support. Karen Rebo, The Canadian Press.
1: And Regina's newest entertainment attraction is about more than just having fun. Another World VR, the city's first free-roaming virtual reality arena, was launched by a family who chose Regina as their new home after immigrating from Nigeria. Chamber of Commerce CEO Mike Tate says entertainment businesses play an important role in making Regina a more attractive place to live, work, and raise a family, while also supporting nearby businesses and creating new economic opportunities across the community.
5: When Regina has more to offer in terms of entertainment, experiences, things to do, at night, bring families out, it becomes a more attractive place to live and really to honestly build a career and build a life.
1: Ottawa is widely expected to announce today that it will join a next generation

0: it made to convince the Trump administration to open up the Gordie Howe International Bridge. Prime Minister Mark Carney was accused of spreading confusion about the bridge deal last week when he said that any sharing of toll revenue with the United States would not happen until after repayment of the debt Canada took on to build the bridge. Conservative critic Shavaloy Majumder says the government has no good reason to hide the deal from public scrutiny.
1: You know, it's not just about basic accounting. It's to understand, what did we give up? Did we give up toll revenues? Did we surrender toll, the ability to price tolls to the United States so that they can protect their own alternative conduits across that border? Did we surrender part of our sovereignty when it comes to either side of the bridge? Did we surrender? Are there side letters or side agreements?
0: Carney also said Canada and the U.S. would split net revenues after operational costs over the first 15 years. And a lightsaber with Luke Skywalker's severed hand prop from The Empire Strikes Back has sold for $3.75 million at auction. Heritage Auctions said this is the highest priced ever for a Star Wars prop. The auction house announced the results of its Hollywood and Entertainment Signature auction yesterday. The lightsaber was used by Mark Hamill in the iconic Cloud City fight. Other items included a Wicked Witch of the West hat from The Wizard of Oz and Gene Wilder's top hat from Willy Wonka and the Chocolate Factory. Two rugs from The Big Lebowski also sold for more than expected. They're rumored to have really tied the room together. We have a full video showcasing this local business on 620ckrm.com and sasktoday.ca. That was your 620 CKRM News. Read more stories from around your community and around the province at sasktoday.ca and 620ckrm.com.
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5: Good morning, I'm Dave Thomas. The Saskatchewan Roughriders practiced with heavy hearts at Mosaic Stadium yesterday, 24 hours after learning of the passing of their teammate Jaden Dahlke. The Riders' next action is on Thursday when they host Edmonton. Quarterback Trevor Harris was asked how they'll prepare while grieving.
6: You just be where your feet are. You know, two things can be true at once. You can be focused on, you know, a goal that that Dahlke would want us to be focused on, and we can also mourn his loss. And it's a tough week. I mean, you can kind of feel that. It's one of those things that's palpable. But if you weren't hurt or you couldn't feel that, then that means he didn't mean nothing to us. And sucks.
5: The Riders did sign a pair of players yesterday in defensive lineman Derek Roberson, who was a UFL All-Star last season and suited up for 16 games for the Tennessee Titans over three seasons. The Green and White also added American defensive back Millard Bradford, who most recently attended training camp with the Chicago Bears after spending time with the New Orleans Saints, where he suited up for three games. The Riders will hold their weekly closed practice today. On a different field, the Moose Jaw Miller Express scored four in the top of the fourth inning and won their 12th game in a row, 7-2 in Medicine Hat last night. Meantime, Weyburn and Swift Current split a doubleheader with the Beavers winning Game 1 9-4 before the 57s rebounded with an 8-0 Game 2 win. Back in the Queen City, the Regina Red Sox and new interim manager Braden Cobb open an 8-game road trip tonight in Medicine Hat. The Sox are a half game up on the Mavericks for third in the WCBL's East Division, and Cobb thinks hitting the road may be a good thing.
7: Yeah, sometimes I find being on the road's easier to stay focused. There's not as many distractions as when you're at home and can just kind of go doing what you want. It's a lot more structured. You're together with the guys a lot more. So it's a lot more just baseball than, say, baseball and other stuff when you're at home.
5: And to the majors, where the Toronto Blue Jays' offensive woes continue, the Tampa Bay Rays homered three times to down Toronto 7-1. In the opener of their four-game series at Rogers Centre last night, the Blue Jays have scored only six times in four games since the All-Star break, losing three. And that's your sports. Get the latest on your team delivered right to your phone with the Sports Cage Insider Report. 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
4: Good morning. A relatively quiet stretch of summertime weather, and it looks like our only shower activity here through the next 5 or 6 days will be tomorrow night. Those showers will be thanks to a minor impulse moving through. Otherwise, high pressure will be the dominant weather feature here for the foreseeable future. Partly sunny, 24 today, light north and northeast winds, partly cloudy, 13 tonight, light south to southeast winds. Partly to mostly sunny, 28 degrees tomorrow, south to southwest winds at 10 to 20. Partly cloudy with isolated showers Wednesday night, low of 15, light and variable winds. Sunny and hot Thursday, 33, mostly sunny, 32 degrees on Friday, and golden sunshine Saturday, still quite hot with a high of 32. With your 620 CKRM Precision Weather Forecast, this is meteorologist Russ Merley.

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1: All right, now we can take a look at some of the temperatures around the region. It's 15 in Assiniboia, Swift Current 16, 15 Saskatoon, Yorkton-Melville, Broadview-Mooseman 16, 15 in Estevan, 14 Weyburn, 17 in Moose Jaw. Regina, partly sunny, the wind is calm, humidity 90%, it's 17 degrees.
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0: 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Billy Dean, country's greatest hits, 620 CKRM, and streaming online at 620CKRM.com. Before you know it, Billy Dean is going to be in Regina. I've always wanted to see him. He's one of my favorite 90s country artists. He had so many good songs, including Only the Wind. I just love that song. So Billy Dean and Colin Ray are going to get everything going at the Queen City X on July the 29th. That's coming up next week already. And so it's going to be just a night of 90s country. And both Gloria Evans and I will be emceeing that concert. Looking forward to it. Maybe gnawing on one of those giant turkey legs. Maybe having some mini donuts or some of the other unusual food that's going to be at the Queen City X this year. Hope to see you out there. Grab your tickets. 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
0: 620 CKRM. Good morning, Saskatchewan. We are on the go again today. This time we are off to Croft Electric. Dan is with us right now. And Dan, now is the best time to get any electrical work booked for the farm before you get busy with harvest or anything like that.
2: You are correct. I believe you're up at Ag and Motion right now. That's a great time to be thinking about, you know, as you're thinking about your harvest and fall and that sort of thing, start thinking about your electrical projects as well and start thinking about what you can get done before you have to worry about it at harvest time or, you know, those water bowls and start getting that infrastructure in for maybe winter feeding for those animals. We're here to help with that.
0: Well, if the power ever goes out in like December or January or February, we all know what these winters are like, so it's nice to have a generator hooked up and ready to go.
2: You are 100% correct. We had a customer call us on the weekend with that exact scenario. Getting ready for winter, he's got some cattle, and he wants to make sure his water bowls don't freeze up, so he's going to have a backup generator put in this fall. So he is ready for those storms. And then, you know, as I always say, you know, being prepared lets you sleep at night.
0: Now, you guys are, when it comes to rural Saskatchewan, you can't get much more rural than Croft Electric. If somebody wants more information on all of the services that you provide, where can they go?
2: Well, the best way is to give us a call at 306-586-1333. But also check us out on the web, www.croftelectric.com. That's got a good, there's some web pages there to show you all the things we do. Follow us on all those socials so you can keep up with great things like our preferred customer program and our specials and our Friday funnies and a little bit of humor into our lives. But yeah, give us a call anytime at 306-586-1333.
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0: 620 CKR Ram playing country's greatest hits with Jade Eagleson and Count the Ways. I'm Cody Clyden. It's 822. Gloria Evans is with me this morning as well as we broadcast from Ag in Motion. Day number one. We're about 15 minutes west of Saskatoon at Langham. If you're coming out today or any of the 3 days, make sure you bring bug spray. You are going to need bug spray, especially first thing in the morning. Gates are going to be opening up here in about 10 minutes time. And I'll tell you, this is just going to be a terrific day out here at Ag in Motion. $25 to get in. And if you've got kids 12 and younger, well, they're going to get in absolutely free. You can also grab your tickets online, too, at aginmotion.com. Right now, though, we are broadcasting from Core Grain Systems. And maybe if you've been north of Regina cruising along Highway number 11 and you've looked to the east of the highway, you've probably noticed Core Grain over there. Last year, they were wonderful to us. They partnered with us, and we gave away a bin courtesy of Core Grain Systems. You can't beat Core Grain when it comes to grain bin technology. They've got it all here, and they've been serving farmers across Alberta, Saskatchewan, and Manitoba with reliable grain storage systems. We're not talking just bins, but we're also talking aeration, talking about handling equipment. They offer quality, durability, local service and support, and of course fast installation, all before harvest, because the amount of rain and precipitation we've had, we're probably looking at a pretty bountiful crop this year. And you know what, you're probably going to need a lot more grain storage because of that. The first people you want to talk to when it comes to putting up new bins on the farm is Core Grain Systems. They have the industry's best salespeople. They've got the technology experts, they've got the contractors, and they've got incredible communication when it comes to setting up that bin in your yard. And these things are huge. Have you seen these Core Grain Systems, these bins that Core Grain makes? Wow. They make those medieval castles look like little cottages just about. Come check it out. You can find Core Grain at 4th Street and BC Avenue here at Ag in Motion. Right now, we're going to head over to Gloria Evans.
1: All right. Thanks, Cody. And I'm between BC and Alberta on 3rd Street. Boy, talk about directions. At 363, that is where you're going to find 620 CKRM. I've got Heather Clare, Ag Tech with SaskTel. She's part of that division. And, man, big title and a big show here at Ag in Motion. Heather, tell us a little bit about your booth and what people can expect when they come and see you.
2: Absolutely. We're really excited to be here at Ag in Motion. This is our third year. SaskTel Connected Ag is a fairly new idea, I guess, at the company. We've been around for the 3 years. We are really excited to be showing off our partners' companies here. So we have 5 companies that we've partnered with. We're offering all of our rural services here. We've got some surprises that you might not think about SaskTel in terms of. So we'd love it if people came to 363 and joined us.
1: All right, we're going to be talking about Starlink. We're going to be talking about this unit that you've got here to wheel 4 people around in luxury. Are you giving that thing away?
2: We are not. That is definitely not a giveaway.
1: How about the cow out front? Are you giving her away?
2: No, she's my new favorite. But there are actually a couple of really fantastic giveaways that are being done here at the booth. There's 2 you can enter to win a trip to Germany with Klaus and ourselves that will actually be given away here at the show. We're really excited for that one. But on top of that, if you throw a ball at our ball throw with our partner Exact Agriculture, we're giving away a trip for 2 to your favorite Canadian Major League Baseball team.
1: All right, that's why they're wearing baseball uniforms here. For 620 CKRM, we're everywhere today. It is SaskTel, the business solutions, and we're going to talk more about all of the solutions that they have for you. 620 CKRM at Ag in Motion.
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1: Good morning, Saskatchewan. 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From the Sask Today newsroom, I'm Corey Atkinson with your 620 CKRM News. Jaden Dahlke was one of two men killed in a fatal weekend crash on Highway 11. Saskatchewan RCMP say Dahlke was driving a silver SUV northbound in the southbound lane when he collided with a black SUV Saturday night. The second driver has been identified as 22-year-old Bhishma Rajaguru of Regina. Police say both men were the sole occupants of their vehicles and died at the scene. RCMP Director of Strategic Communications Mandy Meyer says it may be a while before more answers are made public.
2: Collision reconstruction investigations take months to complete. Toxicology and autopsy are not yet done.
1: Investigators also found alcohol and cannabis inside of the silver SUV. Ag in Motion not only attracts farmers from the three western provinces, but there are visitors from other countries as well. Show manager Rob O'Connor says their reputation is growing on the international stage.
3: And we will expect about 20 countries and probably 300 different international buyers at the show. And what this is doing is it's also, because the show now is mature and has a good reputation, we're getting a lot of support from the Canadian trade offices and embassies.
1: Among the international visitors will be the High Commissioner from South Africa and a governor from Kazakhstan. Ag in Motion starts this morning and runs through Thursday, a few kilometers west of Langham. Police say misinformation spreading online about a missing boy with autism in Calgary is taking away resources in the search to find him, now in its fifth day. Calgary Police Acting Staff Sergeant Scott Gooderson says altered images and videos created with artificial intelligence have been shared online, claiming to show 11-year-old Parker or provide information about his whereabouts. Among examples was a false report stating that Parker had been found dead.
4: Obviously, it's a massive waste of time. And again, it takes away the resources that we need to find Parker and bring him home from doing so.
1: Parker, who is nonverbal, was last seen on Thursday at a home in Calgary's North End, and police have said foul play is not a factor in his case. And supporting local entertainment businesses can have its benefits that reach far beyond recreation. That's the message from the Regina and District Chamber of Commerce as Another World VR opens as Regina's first free-roaming virtual reality arena. Owners Solomon and Tima Adewale say they wanted to give back to the city that welcomed their family by creating a new community gathering place.
5: This is a family business. We like to entertain people. We're so happy that we are here in Regina.
6: We have two party rooms. Both rooms can accommodate 20 guests at the same time.
1: The Chamber says new entertainment businesses help keep spending local, create jobs, and make Regina a more vibrant place to live. That was your 620 CKRM News. Read more stories from around your community and around the province at sasktoday.ca and 620ckrm.com.
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8: Good morning, I'm Dave Thomas. Jaden Dahlke's picture was displayed on the Maxtron as the Saskatchewan Roughriders returned to practice yesterday after the 30-year-old linebacker passed away on Saturday. Quarterback Trevor Harris.
9: He's just like a warrior as warrior gets, and to say the least. And so to honor him, I feel like the best thing for us to do is come out here and play our hardest and do everything we can to honor him. And we're surely going to miss him. We love him.
8: The Riders will host Edmonton on Thursday night. The Green and White did sign a pair of American defenders yesterday with NFL experience in defensive lineman Derek Roberson and defensive back Millard Bradford. On a different field, you can make it a dozen for the Moose Jaw Miller Express. They won their 12th game in a row, 7-2 in Medicine Hat last night, to move a game and a half ahead of Saskatoon for top spot in the WCBL's East Division. In other action last night, Weyburn and Swift Current split a doubleheader. The Beavers took game one 9-4, while the 57s bounced back with an 8-0 shutout win in game two. Meantime, the Regina Red Sox open an 8-game road trip tonight with interim manager Brayden Cobb, who was given the promotion on Friday. Cobb says he knows what he wants from his team.
10: I know summer ball, some teams don't believe in, say, bunting or hitting runs. They just want guys to be getting swings. But I always believe in playing the game the right way, and that includes small ball. You got to be able to bunt, sack guys over to different bases. You got to be able to hit and run to get guys to different bases and play the game the right way.
8: And in the majors, the Tampa Bay Rays routed Toronto 7-1 in the opening game game of their four-game series. And that's your sports. Get the latest on your team delivered right to your phone with the Sports Cage Insider Report. 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
11: Thanks very much, Dave. It is now 8:35, precision weather, partly sunny today with a high of 24, a few clouds tonight, low down to 13, partly to mostly sunny tomorrow with a high of 28, sunny Thursday, 33, mostly sunny on Friday with a high of 32, and sunshine sticking around for Saturday and a high of 32. In Assiniboia, 15, 16 Swift Current, Saskatoon, where we're at here with Ag in Motion, it's 15, Yorkton, Melville, Broadview and Mooseman, all is 16, 15 and Estevan, Weyburn 14, 17 in Moose Jaw. Regina, it's partly sunny. The wind is pretty much calm. Humidity at 90%. It's 17 degrees.
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0: sticking to it. That's my story, and I'm sticking to it. Colin Ray, country's greatest hits, 620 CKRM. Good morning, Saskatchewan. What a fine morning it is. But if you're going outside, make sure you take the bug spray with you, because my goodness, the mosquitoes are certainly hungry, especially around the Langham area where we're broadcasting here as part of Ag in Motion. It's day number one. So glad to see you out here over the next couple of days. And boy, you're going to be well fed. There's food trucks all over the place out here, and it's just going to be a lot of fun. Plus, we are going to be giving away that trip to Germany. We're going to be doing that tomorrow afternoon, where we're going to be hanging out with Claus. And if you've qualified, you don't have to be here if you've qualified, because it will be a draw, but you just might be getting that phone call later on tomorrow. Now, I'm broadcasting right now at Core Grain Systems. We're on location here until noon, and this is where we've got the QR code that you can scan with your phone and you can enter. We're at the corner of BC Drive and 4th Street. That's where you're going to find Core Grain Systems. Or just look up, because I'm broadcasting right beside a 25,000 bushel bin. Boy, the bins have gotten a lot bigger. When I was a kid, I was still sweeping out the wooden bins yet and having to clean out around all the studs and everything. You don't have to worry about that with Core Grain Systems. These are the most modern grain bins out there, and they're a Saskatchewan company. They are a Saskatchewan design here. Grain conditioning, aeration, floor systems, aeration fans, they've got it all. They've got construction services, but more importantly, they have got the best salespeople out here. They will communicate everything with you in a very professional manner. They've got the technology experts. They've got the contractors. They just need the farm to put it up. Maybe you've got the farm and you've got the space for a Core Grain bin. Come find them here at Ag in Motion at the corner of BC Drive and 4th Street. Now we're going to head over to Gloria Evans.
1: Hey, thanks so much, Cody. And this is, actually, I've got like big raindrops dropping on me right now. Anyway, it is a beautiful day, and what a great day to come and see Heather Clare and the rest of the crew here. It's SaskTel Connected Ag, and you were telling me a little bit about your backstory, Heather, and you're not a stranger to the agriculture world, so that makes a big difference when we're talking about the product line that you have. Tell us a little bit more about what's going on.
2: Yeah, I've had an odd career, I guess you could say. I do work at SaskTel, and I've been here for the last 3 years, but SaskTel actually came to the ag industry to find me. I have over 20 years experience in the ag industry. I've worked at retail, I've worked at wholesale, and I've specialized in ag tech for the last 10. SaskTel realized that the ag industry, rural customers, have unique problems, and they wanted to make sure that they had someone who understood what the farms were saying, what the companies that deal in this space were saying. So they came and they found me, and I'm really happy to be here working with everybody from farms to startups to the major corporations to help them understand what the problems in the ag industry are, what rural people face, and try and find the solutions to fix that.
1: So we're going to be talking about all of the entities that are under that umbrella today, and there is also going to be a lunch here. If you're just coming in, make sure that you make it to our booth here with Heather and the crew. Again, Sask.

0: 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We're located on 3rd Street and in between BC and Alberta. You'll see a cow outside. You'll see their feather flags. And we invite you to stop by. 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
1: Text CKRM 306-936-6262. 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

0: playing country's greatest hits, 620 CKRM that summer from Garth Brooks. Remember that summer he came to Mosaic Stadium in Regina? Wasn't that a lot of fun? What a great concert that was. And Brett Kissel was part of that, too. I'm Cody Glidden. It's 8:51. We are broadcasting from day number one of Ag in Motion. Gloria is over at SaskTel. I'm here at Core Grain, and we're going to be talking more about Core Grain in just a moment. But first, we have to take a look at the markets. Brian Golly is with us. Brian, good morning. How are you?
1: Very good, Cody. How you doing?
0: I am getting eaten alive by mosquitoes. It's one of those mornings where they are hungry and they're big. They're like little helicopters out here.
1: That's unbelievable.
0: Well, we're getting through it, though, slowly but surely, and I'm hoping to, when they bite me, I got so much coffee in me, they're going to be pretty hyper, and they'll probably have a little heart attack or something. That's what I'm hoping for. But anyway, let's take a look at them markets, Brian. How are things looking today?
1: Yeah, we're in positive territory to start off this Tuesday morning. TSX in trial, up 250 points, trading at 35,206. Dow in New York's up 340, trading at 52,179. The S&P's up 50 points at 74.92. Canadian dollar's off by 14 one-thousandths of a basis point, trading at 70.97 cents compared to the U.S. dollar. And we are higher on the commodity side as well. Oil's up by $2.47, trading at $85.70 U.S. a barrel. And gold's up by $60 this morning, trading at $4,068.67 U.S. an ounce.
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0: It's 8:54. Good morning from Ag in Motion, broadcasting from Core Grain Systems here at the corner of BC Drive and 4th Street. Jordan is joining us right now. Jordan, man, these bins are just massive. It's amazing how much they've changed over the years.
6: Yeah, they've certainly gotten bigger over the last number of years, and even currently. They just keep getting bigger every year, so...
0: Well, and you know, there's more land. You know, farmers are farming a lot more than they ever used to. What's this bin here that we're looking at? This is a big one.
6: This one's kind of our starter large bin, we'd call it. It's about 36 feet in diameter. Stores about 25,000 bushels of crop. Mm-hmm. So,
0: yeah, no kidding. And boy, you guys are busy right now too, aren't you?
6: Yeah, we're busy. We're pushing all the way out into October already too. So, if there's anybody else looking for anything, our timelines are starting to stretch.
0: Core Grain Systems, they are into everything, not just building bins, but they've got aeration, they've got grain handling equipment as well. Talk to them. Talk to Jordan and everybody here at Core Grain Systems. Again, you can find them at the corner of Beast Drive and 4th Street here at Ag in Motion. And you're online too, right?
6: Absolutely. CoreGrain.ca.
0: All righty, let's head over to Gloria Evans over at SaskTel.
7: Hey, thanks so much, Cody. 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
8: 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So it's ourselves, Cavalli, and Exact Agriculture that are actually providing the great giveaway to go see your favorite Canadian Major League ball team play. So please come by, throw a ball at our ball throw, get entered to win that. But Exact Agriculture is a soil analytics company. They use satellite imagery and machine learning algorithms and combine that with regional soil testing to do large-scale soil analytics. 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It is an incredibly comprehensive soil analytics package at 100-meter resolution. So it's very high, very accurate, and it's a very repeatable process. So when you're looking at how do I make the most of my fertilizer spend, having soil data to start with is a great way to know what's in your field, to be able to build that package off of real data.
7: So bring your information, come on over to the booth, again, 363, talk to Heather Sastel Business Solutions. 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

0: Good morning, Saskatchewan. It's 9 o'clock. From the Sask Today newsroom, I'm Corey Atkinson with your 620 CKRM News. Mounties say Saskatchewan Roughriders linebacker Jaden Dahlke was driving on the wrong side of a divided highway with alcohol and cannabis in his silver SUV when his vehicle collided with another vehicle Saturday northwest of Regina. The crash killed the CFL player and the other driver. RCMP spokesperson Mandy Meyer shared another finding of the investigation from a half hour prior to the crash.
1: We received a report around 8:27 p.m. from a business in Lumsden of a silver SUV leaving without paying for fuel that same day, about 30 minutes prior. Investigation has determined that this was the same silver SUV that was involved in the collision.
0: 22-year-old Bhishma Rajaguru also died in the accident near Lumsden. A friend told the Canadian press that Rajaguru's parents are in India and that friends in Regina are raising money to send his body home. Egg in Motion is a favorite for farmers, and it runs today through Thursday, a few kilometers west of Langham. Show manager Rob O'Connor says the crop plots and the ability to test drive equipment are unique to Western Canada's largest outdoor farm show.
2: When a farmer can get into the cab of three or four different sprayers, or three or four semi-trucks, or three or four tractors, and decide, you know, I think this is the type of tractor for me, this is the one I'm going to talk to the company about. And you can't do that anywhere else.
0: Attendance for the three-day event is expected to remain in the 30,000 range, but there will be more international visitors and buyers. U.S. President Donald Trump signed orders yesterday to hammer certain Canadian products with 50% tariffs in 30 days.
3: Speaking to reporters on background on condition they not be named, senior White House officials say the measure is a response to provincial bans on U.S. liquor, Canada's supply-managed dairy system, and its quotas on certain U.S. vehicles. The officials say the White House will publish a list of affected imports, but these tariffs, unlike many of Trump's other duties, will have no exemptions for goods compliant under the Canada-U.S.-Mexico agreement. These tariffs are also not connected to Trump's recent threat to hit Canada with higher duties because of wildfire smoke. Kelly Malone, The Canadian Press, Washington.
0: And a new Regina business is highlighting the value of supporting local entertainment. Another World VR, the city's first free-roaming virtual reality arena, was created by Solomon and Timmy Adewale after moving to Saskatchewan from Nigeria.
4: Welcome to Another World in Regina. Basically, our business is just entertainment.
5: We have PlayStation for the kids to play, even without using the VR rooms or when they are done with the VR room.
0: They say their goal is to create a safe place where families, friends, and community groups can connect. The Regina In-District Chamber of Commerce says businesses like this do more than create jobs. They also help attract new residents, encourage people to stay, and strengthen the local economy. That was your 620 CKRM News. Read more stories from around your community and around the province at sasktoday.ca and 620ckrm.com.
6: Good morning, I'm Dave Thomas. The emotion was evident as the Saskatchewan Roughriders practiced yesterday for the first time since the

0: Good morning, I'm Dave Thomas. The emotion was evident as the Saskatchewan Roughriders practiced yesterday for the first time since the passing of linebacker Jaden Dahlke, fellow linebacker Jameer Thurman.
1: I know that, you know, he will want us to keep doing what we've been doing, you know, never let up and just go out there and play for him for sure, but play for ourselves as well because he will always be a part of our family and I mean, we love them.
0: The Riders did add a pair of players yesterday in defensive lineman Derek Roberson, who was a UFL All-Star last season and suited up for 16 games for the Tennessee Titans over three seasons. The Green and White also added American defensive back Millard Bradford, who most recently attended training camp with the Chicago Bears after spending time with the New Orleans Saints, where he suited up for three games. The Riders will hold their weekly closed practice today. On a different field, the Moose Jaw Miller Express scored four in the top of the fourth inning and won their 12th game in a row, 7-2 in Medicine Hat last night. Meantime, Weyburn and Swift Current split a doubleheader with the Beavers winning game 1-9-4 before the 57s rebounded with an 8-0 game 2 win. Meantime, the defending league champion Regina Red Sox open a critical 8-game road trip in Medicine Hat tonight. The Sox are ahead of the Mavericks by a half game for third in the WCBL's East Division. New Regina interim manager Braden Cobb says they need to find a way to manufacture runs.
2: Got to be able to generate offense in this league. You've run into a lot of good pitchers. So runs can sometimes be hard to come by, as we've seen earlier in this season. We were not scoring as many runs as we need to, but I think as we go on here, the runs are going to start improving as we do things the right way to make sure we get guys into scoring positions so we get more chances to capitalize.
0: Lastly, the San Diego Gulls of the American Hockey League, who are affiliated with the Anaheim Ducks, have hired Prince Albert's Dave Manson as their new head coach. And that's your sports. Don't miss the latest on your team. Register for the Sports Cage Insider Report. 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
3: Thanks, Dave. Precision weather, partly sunny today with a high of 24. A few clouds tonight, low down to 13. Partly to mostly sunny tomorrow and a high of 28. Gets warmer on Thursday, sunshine 33. Friday, mostly sunny, 32, and sunshine on Saturday with a high of 32. Around the province right now, in Assiniboia, it is 18. 19 in Swift Current, Saskatoon 17, Yorkton, Melville, Broadview, and Mooseman all at 18. 17, Zestavan and Weyburn, mostly cloudy, Moose Jaw, 18. In Regina right now, a few clouds, wind west-southwest at 6, humidity at 81%. It's 19.
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Alabama, country's greatest hits, 620 CKRM. I'm Cody Clayton, 910. It's the International Rural Exchange Canada Broadcast Center here at Ag in Motion. So glad you could join us. If you're on your way up to Saskatoon, if you're on Highway Number 11, just heads up, there is some construction going on. There's some repaving happening on Highway Number 11 northbound, just a little bit south of Grasswood. So slow down. It's down to about 60 kilometers an hour there, but it's clear sailing from Regina or from Saskatoon all the way out to Ag in Motion. I just want to dance with you. It's George Strait from 620 CKRM.

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0: 620 CKRM, playing country's greatest hits with George Fox and No Trespassing. 925. Hey, make sure you grab your tickets for Heartstrings and Honky Tonks, September 21st. It's a continuation of our 100th anniversary here in 2026, and we want you to be a part of it. It's going to be live at Dark Hall with Kelsey Kulick, Michelle Wright, the Johnner Brothers. Clayton Bellamy is going to be out there too. But here's the really cool part, because we know September is a very busy time for the farming community, and maybe you're going to be out in the combine September 21st. Well, you can listen to it live on the radio, 7 till 9. It's kind of like the Grand Old Opry, but Regina style, CKRM style. It's going to be a lot of fun. Tickets are $56. Gloria Evans and I will be hosting it. Just go to heartstringsandhonkytonks.com. All right, we are broadcasting today from Ag in Motion, day number one. We're with Core Grain, and Jordan is back with us. And Jordan, I was just taking a look at the bin that you've got here. It's a 25,000 bushel bin, but it's a flat bottom. And I'm thinking, when I was a kid, I'd be in there having to shovel all the grain, the barley, the wheat, whatever. But you don't have to really do that anymore nowadays with flat bottom bins.
1: Not anymore. No, things have changed a little bit. You know, we put everything on top of the concrete. It's easier to service if something does eventually go wrong, and it is easier to get the grain out. Yeah, you don't have to shovel as many times, and a little bit of work still, but it's certainly better than it used to be.
0: Well, no kidding, and you kind of have it sitting up on some concrete, and then is it kind of underneath the concrete or in the concrete where it's like a very high-tech bin sweep?
1: Yeah, basically, it's everything sits on top of the concrete. You almost build like a false floor, call it, for the aeration system, and the unload sits just between the concrete and the aeration floor.
0: But for those who want bin cones, you've got that too.
1: Absolutely, yeah. We're definitely filling up on our hopper bin side as well, but anything 24 feet and above, we can certainly look after that too this year.
0: If you have any questions about bins, if you need more storage, if you're banking on just a great crop this year, come check out Core Grain Systems. They are located at BC Drive and 4th Street here at Ag in Motion. Right now, we're going to head over to SaskTel.
2: 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Thanks so much, Cody. 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
0: 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Partly sunny today with a high of 24 degrees. A few clouds tonight, low down to 13. Partly to mostly sunny tomorrow. High of 28. Tomorrow night, though, we may see some showers. Low down to 15 degrees. On Thursday, sunshine, 33. Mostly sunny Friday and Saturday. Highs of 32. Assiniboia, 18. 19 in Swift Current, 17 Saskatoon, Yorkton, Melville, Broadview, and Mooseman, 18. 17 Zestavan and Weyburn, a few clouds, Moose Jaw, 18 degrees. In Regina, it's partly sunny, wind west-southwest at 6, humidity 81%. 19 degrees with Alan Jackson.

0: me. 620 CKRM playing country's greatest hits with Shania Twain, and that don't impress me much at 9:39. I'll tell you something that really impressed me, and I kid you not, I heard the loudest crow last night. I was stopped at a red light at Circle Drive North in Saskatoon during rush hour. Now, I'm in the half-ton truck. There's a semi-truck and trailer to the right of me. It's idling. And there's an SUV to the left of me. And we're all sitting at this red light. And, I mean, you know how noisy cities are, right? Out of nowhere, this crow shrieks above the noise of all the vehicles. Like, it was loud. What a set of lungs on that crow. Probably a female crow yelling at her man. I don't know. Yeah. Sounded like that crow was in deep trouble. The male crow was hanging out the crowbar just a little bit too long, and she was stuck at home feeding the kids or something. But anyway, the Saskatoon crows are very, very loud, and they're very healthy by the looks of things, too. So are the mosquitoes. They're doing pretty well, too, here at Ag in Motion. But we're having a lot of fun. We're broadcasting at Core Grain Systems, and we just had Jordan on not that long ago. We got Brett out here. We got a whole team of salespeople here. If you want to talk about grain systems, grain handling systems, you want to talk to Core Grain Systems. They have got it figured out here. And you know what? Here's the best part. 100% Saskatchewan business. Almost every single piece of material they use to make their bins is Canadian made. So Canadian made, Saskatchewan born and bred, you could say. They're located just a little bit north of Regina. And you know, last year, they're just great to work with. And I'll give you an example. Last year, 620 CKRM teamed up with Core Grain Systems, and we gave away one of their incredible bins. And it went to a farm just outside of Yorkton, and they absolutely love it. So if you are looking for more grain storage on your farm, bumper crop coming your way this fall, then you need to talk to Core Grain Systems here at Ag in Motion at the corner of BC Drive and 4th Street. Now, over to Gloria Evans at SaskTel.
1: All right, thanks, Cody. We have lots of activity around here, and there's a reason why, because SaskTel Business Solutions has an umbrella, and there are a few companies underneath it. 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
2: 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So come see us here at booth 363. 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
1: All right. It's a very interesting story about that. So for more information, again, 363 3rd Street between BC and Alberta Drive at Ag in Motion.
3: Jason here with Steffes Auctioneers. We are at Ag in Motion, promoting your land and equipment auctions. We are very pleased and feel very fortunate that the folks of Saskatchewan have put us number one. 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Thank you to the following that have recently signed up to have their sales. Alvin and Marine Sutherland at Tisdale, Owen Grabarski at Kelleher, Olexkin Brothers of Briar Lee, Monroe Farms at Nipawin, the Berglund family from Kennedy, Prairie Bin Service, Bin Movers at White City, Tom Gears, Carrot River, Matt Fichter Farm, Estevan, Larry Mack Farm, Lampman, Land Auction for John Lilac of Benson, Saskatchewan, Brian Hockley Farm at Yellowgrass, Farm Machinery for the 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Larry Crepin retirement, Corral cleaning business with a lot of one-year-old equipment at Bladworth. 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Jerry Hertz and Alana Cook, farm retirement of the Edenwald. Greg and Paulette Cousins, Carnduff, another land auction and near Foam Lake for Murray at Totsri. Richard Haddo Farm at Arcola. Wheeler Brothers at Wilmer, Saskatchewan. 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This is just an update of some of the upcoming farm auctions at steffesgroup.com. If you'd like more information, always check steffesgroup.com, 421-9909.
4: 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'Cause that's the Steffes way.

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2: Hi, this is Dave Bast. I'm an ex-broadcaster from CKRM from the years 74 to 78, in around there. And excellent time. The memories, they don't fade. I mean, they're there, and you share it with people, and you meet people from in the industry, and it just takes you back. There are a lot of people that aren't with us that could have added so much to the color of this anniversary, but God bless them and hope they're having a good time in heaven.
1: Proud to be a part of Saskatchewan for 100 years. 620 CKRM.

0: 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It's 9:52 as we broadcast from Ag in Motion, day number one. $25 to get in, 12 and under are free. And if you're not going to be coming up till tomorrow or even Thursday, you can always buy your tickets online at aginmotion.com. We are broadcasting this morning from Core Grain Systems at the corner of BC Drive and 4th Street. The president, Brett, is joining us right now. And Brett, tell us a little bit about Core Grain Systems, because you are a Saskatchewan-born and raised company.
1: Yes, we are. We do support the Prairie Provinces and basically, run Canadian product through the network there. All of our steel is manufactured and brought in through Canadian companies.
0: Now, tell us how long you've been going with Core Grain Systems, because this kind of spawned from you and a few other ideas, right?
1: There was a group of us that started it up about 12 years ago now, and we've been running ever since.
0: I bet you it's been really interesting along the way, too, and you get to meet a lot of fantastic people.
1: Absolutely, yeah, and coming to trade shows like this is the best. You get out of the office for a bit and get to meet all the customers and see all the new faces.
0: And what do you feel that Core Grain brings to the agriculture scene that maybe some of the other companies don't?
1: Well, I think everybody says it's the customer service, but truly the company here and the people at this company really do care about the customer. It's getting them the right thing that they need. It's not about just taking an order, you know.
0: Core Grain Systems, they got massive bins. You can actually see them right here. We've got a big 25,000 bushel bin right here for you to take a look at if you're in need of more grain storage. Core Grain Systems, you're online too.
1: Yes, we are. CoreGrain.ca.
0: Thank you so much, Brett. Over to Gloria Evans with Sastel.
2: Hey, thanks, Cody. Well, everything is humming here at Ag in Motion, and it is an opportunity for you to find out some of the new innovations that are out there and all kinds of things. Third Street between BC and Alberta Drive, we find Sastel, and they have got just a lot of different things that are happening. And right now we're going to talk to about Smart Paddock. Now, this is, see, look at me. I've got so many things going on in my head. This is deep stuff, Heather. Tell us about this innovation. This is for the livestock owner.
3: It is. We want to make sure that we have some solutions on the ag tech side for both the broadacre and the livestock producer. Smart Paddock is a company out of Australia that we've been working with for the past 3 years. It is a LoRaWAN GPS solar powered ear tag for cows. So what this does, it tells you where your cows are, what their movement analytics are. It does a 7-day rolling average. So if you've got a cow that all of a sudden starts slowing down, it flags it as an animal that needs your attention. Because it's GPS, if the tag falls off, you know exactly where it is. And because it's LoRaWAN, it's a different kind of signal than cell. So we can actually deploy LoRaWAN gateways on your property if you want. So it allows us to put signal where there might not necessarily be a signal. Now, this isn't good for a phone call or a video or anything like that, but for ear tags for cows or water meters or soil moisture probes or something like that, it's a great enabling technology. So please come by the booth. We're having lunch here, actually. We've got 350 burgers coming in. First come, first serve. If you'd like to come, have a burger on us, and we can talk to you about all of these great solutions at booth 363.
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0: Good morning, Saskatchewan. It's 10 o'clock. From the Sask Today newsroom, I'm Corey Atkinson with your 620 CKRM News. Mounties say Saskatchewan Roughriders linebacker Jaden Dahlke was driving on the wrong side of a divided highway with alcohol and cannabis in his silver SUV when his vehicle collided with another vehicle Saturday northwest of Regina. The crash killed the football player and the other driver, and it happened a half hour after Dahlke's SUV had left a Lumsden gas station with unpaid fuel. RCMP spokesperson Mandy Meyer says investigators have a lot to sort through.
1: There's a lot we can't say right now. Collision reconstruction investigations take months to complete. Toxicology and autopsy are not yet done.
0: 22-year-old Bhishma Rajaguru also died in the accident near Lumsden. Farmers attending Ag in Motion today through Thursday will notice a continuing improvement of the show site a few kilometers west of Langham. Show manager Rob O'Connor described what the site looks like.
2: We have about 200 tents out there. There's also about half a dozen permanent buildings. And companies are getting more and more sophisticated with their displays as well. Like John Deere, for instance, have invested a lot in the infrastructure within the booth itself. So you'll even see that companies like that are adding their own capital investment into their booth space.
0: O'Connor says Ag in Motion has also benefited local service industries with hotels full, not only in Saskatoon, but in Martinsville and Warman as well. Domestic trade and major infrastructure projects are expected to be high on the agenda as Canada's premiers convene in Prince Edward Island.
3: The annual meeting of provincial and territorial leaders runs in Charlottetown until Wednesday, ahead of a Thursday meeting between the premiers and Prime Minister Mark Carney. Trade barriers and major projects are expected to be a big focus as leaders look for ways to shield Canada's economy from global instability. Dalhousie University political scientist Laurie Turnbull says Carney has struck major project deals with large provinces, and these meetings may be a chance for premiers from smaller jurisdictions to push the PM for similar support. Karen Rebo, The Canadian Press.
0: And Regina's newest entertainment attraction is about more than just having fun. Another World VR, the city's first free-roaming virtual reality arena, was launched by a family who chose Regina as their new home after immigrating from Nigeria. Chamber of Commerce CEO Mike Tate says entertainment businesses play an important role in making Regina a more attractive place to live, work, and raise a family, while also supporting nearby businesses and creating new economic opportunities across the community.
4: When Regina has more to offer in terms of entertainment, experiences, things to do, at night, bring families out, it becomes a more attractive place to live and really to honestly build a career and build a life.
0: We have a full video showcasing this local business on 620CKRM.com and sasktoday.ca. 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Sports and weather are on the way, but up next is a look at the opening grain prices.
5: Time now for the opening grain prices on 620 CKRM. The opening cash prices from Bunge are mixed this morning. Canola is down $10 to $7.48.25 a metric ton, and One Red Spring Wheat is up 93 cents to $3.06.63, and the rest remain unchanged. Amber Durham $2.85.20, Feed Barley $2.51.59, Kabuli Chickpeas $5.73.20, Flax $6.30.54, Red Lentils $5.16.50, Oats at $190, Large Yellow Peas

0: Dalkey. The Riders' next action is on Thursday when they host Edmonton. Quarterback Trevor Harris was asked how they'll prepare while grieving.
1: You just be where your feet are. You know, two things can be true at once. You can be focused on, you know, a goal that that Dalkey would want us to be focused on, and we can also mourn his loss. And it's a tough week. I mean, you can kind of feel that. It's one of those things that's palpable. But if you weren't hurt or you couldn't feel that, then that means he didn't mean nothing to us. And sucks.
0: The Riders did sign a pair of players yesterday in defensive lineman Derek Roberson, who was a UFL All-Star last season and suited up for 16 games for the Tennessee Titans over three seasons. The Green and White also added American defensive back Millard Bradford, who most recently attended training camp with the Chicago Bears after spending time with the New Orleans Saints, where he suited up for three games. The Riders will hold their weekly closed practice today. On a different field, the Moose Jaw Miller Express scored four in the top of the fourth inning and won their 12th game in a row, 7-2 in Medicine Hat last night. Meantime, Weyburn and Swift Current split a doubleheader with the Beavers winning Game 1 9-4 before the 57s rebounded with an 8-0 Game 2 win. Back in the Queen City, the Regina Red Sox and new interim manager Braden Cobb open an 8-game road trip tonight in Medicine Hat. The Sox are a half game up on the Mavericks for third in the WCBL's East Division, and Cobb thinks hitting the road may be a good thing.
2: Yeah, sometimes I find being on the road's easier to stay focused. There's not as many distractions as when you're at home and can just kind of go doing what you want. It's a lot more structured. You're together with the guys a lot more, so it's a lot more just baseball than, say, baseball and other stuff when you're at home.
0: And to the majors, where the Toronto Blue Jays' offensive woes continue, the Tampa Bay Rays homered three times to down Toronto 7-1. In the opener of their four-game series at Rogers Centre last night, the Blue Jays have scored only six times in four games since the All-Star break, losing three. And that's your sports. Get the latest on your team delivered right to your phone with the Sports Cage Insider Report. 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
3: Your official Ag in Motion forecast, courtesy of Precision Weather. Partly sunny today with a high of 24. Clouds tonight, low down to 13. Partly to mostly sunny tomorrow, 28 degrees. On Thursday, sunshine, 33. Friday and Saturday, both days sunny with highs of 32. Around the province, it's 20 in both Assiniboia and Swift Current. Saskatoon is 20. 18 in the Yorkton-Melville area. 20 for Broadview and Mooseman. Estevan, 18. 17 Weyburn, a few clouds, Moose Jaw, and 20. In Regina, it's partly sunny. Wind west 11, humidity 75%. It's 21 degrees.
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0: 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We're here at Ag in Motion, the International Rural Exchange Canada Broadcast Center, and that's where all the action will be tomorrow afternoon, 3 o'clock. The draw for that trip to Germany with Claus is going to happen, and there's also a Rhine River cruise included with that. You could be a Rhine River cowboy, as they say. From Saskatchewan. Sounds like a great time, doesn't it? You can get qualified here at Core Grain or at Sasktel, where Gloria and I are broadcasting from. Brad Paisley with Then.
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1: Jade Eagleson, All Night to Figure It Out, from the Voice of Saskatchewan, 620 CKRM, and online at 620CKRM.com. We are at Ag in Motion. All 3 days are going to be absolutely gorgeous. Bring your bug spray. That's the biggest thing I have to recommend, is bring your bug spray. We're going to get into that forecast in just a couple of minutes. But right now, we're hanging out at Core Grain Systems, the corner of BC Drive and 4th Street. Jordan is back. And Jordan, Core Grain, you're also associated with other brands, too. Tell us about that.
2: Absolutely, yeah. We are a dealer of both Westeel and Meridian, large flat-bottom bins and, you know, basically all corrugated bins. So,
1: now, if somebody wants to find you, they want to stop in and they want to talk bins, where are you guys located?
2: We are at the corner, like you said, of 4th and BC. Just kind of tucked about a half a lot in. So,
1: and of course, you're across the prairies too.
2: Yep, absolutely. We've got our sales team all here from across the prairies, right from the Peace Country in Alberta all the way down to southern Manitoba.
1: It's amazing how much bin technology has changed over the years. Like, I wasn't all that long ago, I was sweeping out old wooden bins on our farm. You don't see those anymore. Look at the size of these things now. What's the smallest one you make, and what's the biggest one you make now through Core Grain?
2: You know what? We've kind of started now at about 5,000 bushels, and then they've gone all, the biggest we've built are about 380,000 bushels.
1: That is absolutely incredible, but that's just a sign of the times, isn't it?
2: Absolutely.
1: Now, you guys are online too, if somebody wants to check out what you got there.
2: Yep, you betcha. We're at coregrain.ca.
1: And of course, you can find them right here at Ag in Motion, corner of BC Drive and 4th Street. Over to Sasktel.
3: All right. Thanks so much, Cody. And we are having a very enjoyable Tuesday at Ag in Motion. Heather Clare is with me, the Sasktel Business Solutions. And Heather, you are working on something here very cool with the computer. And we've been talking about all the umbrella products, but this is something new, I guess, that you're just kind of showing off.
4: It is. So what we're doing here is we're highlighting our collaborative partners. We have a bunch of companies that we work with in all sorts of different areas. We've already talked about Exact Agriculture, or there's a soil analytics product. We talked about Smart Paddock, which is a livestock management company. And now I'm looking at MyFleet, which is a fleet and asset tracker. So we have a large selection of different kinds of trackers that you can use. This week here at Ag in Motion, I actually have trackers on the really cool golf carts that you will see driving around, the really jacked up ones. We actually have trackers on them, so you can actually see what a live demo of this product would look like. It's a very easy to install one. It just shows you where it is. So if you've got ATVs, golf carts, side-by-sides, anything like that, or we can have other ones that go into tractors and trucks and trailers. But if you are interested in any of these products, please come see us at booth 363. We're actually having a barbecue here on site. We have 350 burgers coming at 11:30. Well, we'll say half of them will be here at 11:30. The other half will be here just after 12. But come on by, have a burger on us, and talk to us about all these different ag tech solutions.
3: All right, Ag in Motion, just in Langham or outside of it, for 620 CKRM. I'm Gloria Evans.
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1: Taking a look at your official Ag in Motion precision weather forecast. Partly sunny today with a high of 24. Clouds tonight, low down to 13. Tomorrow, partly to mostly sunny, up to 28. On Thursday, sunshine 33. Sunshine Friday 32. And sunshine on Saturday, high of 32. You know, right now, outside here at Ag in Motion, it is just perfect. The temperature just perfect. Assiniboia at 20 along with Swift Current and Saskatoon. 19 for Yorkton and Melville. 20 in Broadview and Mooseman. 18 Estevan. 19 Weyburn. A few clouds, Moose Jaw. 20. In the Queen City this morning, it's partly sunny. There's some smoke in the air, just kind of like here. It's not bad at Ag in Motion, but there is a little smoke in the air. Wind out of the west-southwest at 13. Humidity 75%. 21 degrees with Tracy Lawrence.

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0: 620 CKR Ram playing country's greatest hits with Dallas Smith. If it gets you where you want to go at 10:38 Tuesday morning, and happy birthday to Pangman. Pangman is turning the big 115. They were a teenager when CKRM started on the radio 100 years ago. So that gives you an idea how old Pangman is. And there's a lot of pride in that community. They're very proud of Pangman and all they have accomplished over the years. They still got a nice big old wooden grain elevator out there. And you know, if you just go north of Pangman, there's another great old-fashioned wooden elevator out there, too, called Moorland. And that's got a really cool history. Anyway, Pangman's homecoming celebration is Saturday, August the 8th. Starts off at 8 o'clock in the morning with a pancake breakfast. And then there's going to be registration throughout the morning. There's a farmer's market on Main Street. There's a parade at 11 o'clock. Wayne's Wieners will be out there, too. There's a kids' carnival, the beer gardens and ball games, a jam session, a talent show, and then lots of entertainment at night, plus fireworks. You gotta have fireworks when you turn 115 years old, that's for sure. So happy birthday, Pangman, August the 8th. All right, we are broadcasting from Core Grain Systems, and Brett, can I borrow you again, or not Brett, but Jordan, can I borrow you again one more time? Because you guys got the whole group here today.
1: Yeah, we're all here. We got the whole sales team from across the prairies, right, covered from northern Alberta all the way to southern Manitoba.
0: So in all your travels, what seems to be one of the biggest questions farmers have about grain storage these days?
1: How easy are they to maintain? How easy are they to clean out?
0: And you do make it pretty easy, don't you, with the technology that you have?
1: We're trying. I mean, we're trying to offer kind of the newest stuff that's out on the market currently. So,
0: and of course, you still have bin cones. And boy, I remember when we got our first bin cone on the farm. Man, it was made such a big difference.
1: You know what? I love hoppers, too, because gravity never turns off.
0: No, it certainly doesn't. I wish it did sometimes on my own body, yeah. But yeah, not the case. Core Grain Systems, if you're in the market for grain storage, you need hopper bottoms, whatever, they can supply you. They can meet your needs, and you can find them here at Ag in Motion. 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
1: Hello, it's Brian Mass. On behalf of myself, my family, Sarah, Brent, and Paul, and everyone at Affordable Trailer Sales, it is a privilege to acknowledge CKRM on this 100-year milestone. Congratulations on 100 years.

0: The voice of Saskatchewan, 620 CKRM. Julie and Austin, take the money and run. It's Cody Glyden here. We're coming up on 11 o'clock. Ray Allen, the legendary Ray Allen, coming your way just after 11. He'll be with you today and tomorrow, as a matter of fact. Right now, though, we are broadcasting from Core Grain Systems. No, they don't take the money and run. They spend the time. They work with you. They take a look at your farm and find out what works the best for you and what you really need. Jordan is back with us. I want to talk about accessibility on these bins, because when I was a kid and my dad would tell me, okay, you got to go up to the top of the bin, I used to hate it, especially if you're on one of those wiggly ladders. You make it a whole lot easier.
1: Yeah, I mean, we still can offer those old ladders and that style, but we've got really nice spiral staircases, some of the best in the industry, that meet all the new safety standards.
0: They are really, really slick. They make a bin look elegant, like a Titanic, but still afloat.
1: Absolutely, yeah. I mean, they're a bit more of an art form to put together, I think, when the crews are there setting them up, but man, they sure do work well.
0: But once you go up those things, you want all of your bins to have one of those staircases.
1: Absolutely, and I mean, especially in today's day and age with safety forefront and so many farms having hired people working with them and for them. So
0: now's a good time to start booking bins if you are looking for more grain storage on the ranch.
1: We're starting to really push out. We're probably going to be maybe not the first bins somebody would fill, but hopefully still for this harvest. So
0: coregrain.ca, check them out, or better yet, talk to the entire team here. They're all at Core Grain Systems, corner of BC Drive and 4th Street. Over to Gloria Evans.
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0: Good morning, Saskatchewan. It's 11 o'clock. From the Sask Today newsroom, I'm Corey Atkinson with your 620 CKRM News. Jaden Dahlke was one of two men killed in a fatal weekend crash on Highway 11. Saskatchewan RCMP say Dahlke was driving a silver SUV northbound in the southbound lane when he collided with a black SUV Saturday night. The second driver has been identified as 22-year-old Bhishma Rajaguru of Regina. Police say both men were the sole occupants of their vehicles and died at the scene. RCMP Director of Strategic Communications Mandy Meyer says it may be a while before more answers are made public.
1: Collision reconstruction investigations take months to complete. Toxicology and autopsy are not yet done.
0: Investigators also found alcohol and cannabis inside of the silver SUV. Ag in Motion not only attracts farmers from the three western provinces, but there are visitors from other countries as well. Show manager Rob O'Connor says their reputation is growing on the international stage.
2: And we will expect about 20 countries and probably 300 different international buyers at the show. And what this is doing is it's also, because the show now is mature and has a good reputation, we're getting a lot of support from the Canadian trade offices and embassies.
0: Among the international visitors will be the High Commissioner from South Africa and a governor from Kazakhstan. Ag in Motion starts this morning and runs through Thursday, a few kilometers west of Langham. Police say misinformation spreading online about a missing boy with autism in Calgary is taking away resources in the search to find him, now in its fifth day. Calgary Police Acting Staff Sergeant Scott Gooderson says altered images and videos created with artificial intelligence have been shared online, claiming to show 11-year-old Parker or provide information about his whereabouts. Among examples was a false report stating that Parker had been found dead.
3: Obviously, it's a massive waste of time. And again, it takes away the resources that we need to find Parker and bring him home from doing so.
0: Parker, who is nonverbal, was last seen on Thursday at a home in Calgary's North End, and police have said foul play is not a factor in his case. And supporting local entertainment businesses can have its benefits that reach far beyond recreation. That's the message from the Regina and District Chamber of Commerce as Another World VR opens as Regina's first free-roaming virtual reality arena. Owners Solomon and Tima Adewale say they wanted to give back to the city that welcomed their family by creating a new community gathering place.
4: This is a family business. We like to entertain people. We're so happy that we are here in Regina.
5: We have two party rooms. Both rooms can accommodate 20 guests at the same time.
0: The Chamber says new entertainment businesses help keep spending local, create jobs, and make Regina a more vibrant place to live. That was your 620 CKRM News. Read more stories from around your community and around the province at sasktoday.ca and 620ckrm.com.
6: Good morning, I'm Dave Thomas. The emotion was evident as the Saskatchewan Rough Riders practiced yesterday for the first time since the passing of linebacker Jaden Dahlke. Fellow linebacker Jameer Thurman.
7: I know that, you know, he will want us to keep doing what we've been doing, you know, never let up. And just go out there and play for him for sure, but play for ourselves as well, because he will always be a part of our family. And, I mean, we love him.
6: The Riders did add a pair of players yesterday in defensive lineman Derek Roberson, who was a UFL All-Star last season and suited up for 16 games for the Tennessee Titans over three seasons. The Green and White also added American defensive back Millard Bradford, who most recently attended training camp with the Chicago Bears after spending time with the New Orleans Saints, where he suited up for three games. The Riders will hold their weekly closed practice today. On a different field, the Moose Jaw Miller Express scored four in the top of the fourth inning and won their 12th game in a row, 7-2 in Medicine Hat last night. Meantime, Weyburn and Swift Current split a doubleheader with the Beavers winning game 1-9-4 before the 57s rebounded with an 8-0 game 2 win. Meantime, the defending league champion Regina Red Sox open a critical 8-game road trip in Medicine Hat tonight. The Sox were ahead of the Mavericks by a half game for third in the WCBL's East Division. New Regina interim manager Braden Cobb says they need to find a way to manufacture runs.
8: Got to be able to generate offense in this league. You've run into a lot of good pitchers. So runs can sometimes be hard to come by, as we've seen earlier in this season. We were not scoring as many runs as we need to, but I think as we go on here, the runs are going to start improving as we do things the right way to make sure we get guys into scoring positions so we get more chances to capitalize.
6: Lastly, the San Diego Gulls of the American Hockey League, who are affiliated with the Anaheim Ducks, have hired Prince Albert's Dave Manson as their new head coach. And that's your sports. Don't miss the latest on your team. 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
1: Well, good morning, everybody. It is 11:05. Ray for calling. Today, partly sunny skies and a high of 24. Tonight, partly cloudy, low down to 13. Tomorrow, partly to mostly sunny and a high of 28. Now, Wednesday night, partly cloudy, isolated showers and a low of 15. Now, Thursday, Friday, and Saturday, back with the heat. 33 for Thursday, 32s for Friday and Saturday.

greatest cover hits of all time. Hard to believe Nashville didn't want him, but they changed their mind. I went back to 1990, Travis Tritt, and of course, I'm going to be somebody. I keep working on that, but so far hasn't worked out the way I wanted it to. It is 11:10. We're going back to 1999. I wish this guy put out more songs.

country's greatest sense of voice in Saskatchewan, Aaron Goodwin, and A Woman in Love. At 11:17, it's a busy day today with Ag in Motion out there in Langham, just outside of Toontown. We're going to be checking in a few minutes with Cody and Gloria. We also got Nick coming up sometime today. Here's Randy Travis.

0: It's Cody and Gloria. We are broadcasting from the International Rural Exchange Canada Broadcast Center at Ag in Motion. But where's Gloria?
1: I'm going to be in a crop plot. How do you like that?
0: You're one of the scarecrows, but we call you a scare glow.
1: Scare glow. And if you find me, I hope you're wearing suspenders, because I'm also counting how many suspenders I'll see over the next couple of days.
0: Gloria's looking for a couple of hot farmers. Hey, we'll be back together bright and early Monday morning, 5:30.

0: Country's greatest hits and voice in Saskatchewan, Harrison Drive. Thank goodness for country people. Well, it's Ray here for calling today. Still packed on ice at a storage unit out in East Regina, unit number 35. He'll be back on Monday. Right now, let's head out to Langan and let's talk with Cody Glidden.
1: Well, thanks very much, Ray. And I just happened to see Kevin swing by here just a moment. Kevin Hirsch just a moment ago. So nice to see Kevin. All right. We are at Core Grain Systems, and we're back here with Jordan. Hey, Jordan, let's talk about aeration. And you guys are on the forefront when it comes to grain bin aeration.
2: Yep. We've got a great company suppliers that are helping us move the air through whatever storage system that somebody might have on their farm.
1: Well, I look at the spring that we've gone through here, how delayed seeding has been this year, and I have a feeling there's going to be, unless the weather holds out, I have a feeling a lot of farmers are going to be wondering about aeration.
2: Yeah, you know, it seems like it's very weather dependent every year, but I guess we'll have to wait and see what happens in the next 6 weeks, but we'll be ready, hopefully.
1: Now, you guys are taking orders right now for bins for those guys who are going, you know what, I think this year so far, knock on wood, we're on our way to a heck of a crop. We're going to need more grain bin space. You can help them out with that.
2: Yeah, we've still got a little bit of availability there coming into September, so we'll have to, you know, reach out and let us know what we can help with.
1: Core Grain Systems, they are a Saskatchewan company started in, well, just a little bit outside of Regina. They use 100% Canadian-made materials. You got to talk to Core Grain Systems. They're right here at Ag in Motion. Over to Gloria.
3: Hey, thanks, Cody. And it is in motion, all right. Lots of people wandering around. Come by area number 363. Oh, my gosh, how long have I been here? Heather, my gosh. 3rd Street and Alberta and BC. We're in between there. And this has been an exceptional day. I thank you so much for having us along. A lot of working pieces are going to SaskTel here and the keeping this community connected.
4: We're so happy to have you guys joining us and very pleased to have you in our booth. Look for the giant blow-up cow out front and all of our SaskTel flags. We're here talking our complete connected ag ecosystem. This is a collection of companies that we have collaborated with, that we're offering their services. But you know that SaskTel's involved. You know it's a name that you recognize. So it's us providing the infrastructure in behind. It's us with the data center, with the GPU compute, with the SIM cards that's in the IoT sensor. It's about making sure that that data gets from your farm to the storage place. It's saved in a safe place. It's computed in a safe place, and it's all housed here in Saskatchewan. These are Saskatchewan jobs, Saskatchewan people. Love being able to promote the province. But we've got a collection of our companies here with us. Please come down. We're bringing companies over from Australia in addition to the Saskatchewan grown. But ag is such an important portfolio to SaskTel. 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You guys are businesses. We want to make sure you have the tools to do the job right.
3: All right, perfect. And Heather is going to be hosting a luncheon here at 11:30. So again, we are in lot number 363 in your Ag in Motion map, 3rd Street between BC and Alberta Drive.
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0: Oh, a little shameless self-promotion right there. Thank you, Big Voice Guy. Partly sunny skies today. A little bit cooler today, though. High of 24 tonight, partly cloudy. Low down to 13, depending what part of the province you live in. Tomorrow, partly to mostly sunny and a high 28. Wednesday night will be partly cloudy. Isolated showers, low down to 15. Thursday, back in the heat, 33. Friday and Saturday, mainly sunny and 32. well, this is going to be the easiest roundup I've ever done. In Saskatoon, Yorkton, Wynyard, Wadena, Estevan, Weyburn, Swift Current, Moose Jaw, all reporting 21. Regina Smoke and 22.

after 10 tries. Give it up. It is 11:31. Going to be a busy day. We got the Ag Show coming up at noon. Number One's at 1, a stripped-down version of it. And, of course, Sastel picked the score between 2 and 3.

0: Gray's greatest hits, the voice of Saskatchewan, Trisha Yearwood. You don't really hear much about Trisha and Garth lately. I don't know what's going on. Riders and the Elks countdown to kickoff on Thursday will be at 4 o'clock. Game time, 7 o'clock. Like I said on the intro to that, we'll be doing Pick the Score sometime between 2 and 3 this afternoon, long before I check in with Brian Cawley. Right now, let's head west of Saskatoon. Here's Cody Glidden.
1: Thanks so much, Ray. We're back here with Brett Schmidt. He is the president of Core Grain Systems. Brett, pretty good. This is only day one, and we've had a lot of people swinging on by so far.
2: Yeah, it's incredible to see the amount of people. We're kind of back in the back corner here, so it's nice to see people making their way all the way through.
1: You know, for those who may be wondering, they drive by Highway 11 and they go, Core Grain Systems. Okay, well, they seem like they're pretty new. And in a way, you are, aren't you?
2: Yeah, we're about 11 years old right now, so, yeah.
1: And when it comes to agriculture companies, that is pretty new because, well, you are on the edge of grain handling technology, too. It must be fun to design bins and hear some of the concerns that farmers have and incorporate that into new designs.
2: Yeah, it's really cool to be a part of people's growth plans and the future of their farm.
1: And what I like about Core Grain is it's all 100% Canadian.
2: Yeah, that's right. Pretty much everything we sell comes from the prairies and is manufactured right here.
1: So there you go. If you want to talk about grain storage systems, grain technology, anything like that, stop by. They are located at the corner of BC Drive and 4th Street. All the salespeople are here. They're ready to talk to you. Over to Gloria Evans.
3: Hey, thanks, Cody. And we're running on time here. 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And you know what? 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And you've got some great product lines.
4: We do. We've got some amazing partners that we have within the ag space. Our collaboration partners are solving a multitude of issues. But really, the two that I want to start with, being able to be a reseller for Starlink, it's just going to solve so many of the on-farm in the rural connectivity issues. We can sell that in the business space. Farms or businesses want to make sure that they have those opportunities and the options to connect. Now, if you're looking for more of a mobile-based solution, we've got Connected Farms. This is a great company that came in from Australia that we're working with. They take the existing 4G, even if it's only half a bar, converts it into a Wi-Fi bubble and allows for Wi-Fi calling. And it transmits the data from maybe it's the module in the air cart getting into the monitor and the tractor, but it's making sure that that signal is there and that you can call out. So whether it's on farm or in the field, we want to make sure you're connected.
3: All right, perfect. We are at booth number 363 for 620 CKR Remedag in Motion. I'm Gloria Evans.
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0: Country's greatest hits of voice of Saskatchewan, early 90s, 1993. George Fox and a Mustang Art with Mustang Ray. Well, I used to have Mustangs. Cars, it's not horses. 1143, looking at a couple of pictures here of Langham, Saskatchewan. They got a main street with a bar, good enough for me, a museum, and of course, what did I see? A grain elevator. Right now, let's get out to Cody in Langham at Ag in Motion.
1: Thank you so much, Ray. 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
1: It's 12 o'clock. Good afternoon. I'm Corey Atkinson from the Ask Today Newsroom with your 620 CKRM News. Canada's premiers have begun convening in PEI for the annual Council of the Federation meeting. Premier Scott Moe spoke ahead of the meeting regarding Donald Trump's latest tariff threats on Canada. He says the United States and Canada would need to drop the rhetoric and get to the negotiating table.
2: Well, I think it most certainly is time for us to intensify our negotiations, be very ambitious to camp out those three individuals that I had mentioned, Janet Charest, Ambassador Wiseman, and Dominic LeBlanc, to essentially camp out in Washington, D.C. and meet at every opportunity that we can.
1: Canadian premiers will be meeting with Prime Minister Mark Carney this afternoon in a last-minute addition to their agenda in the wake of a 50% tariff on multiple Canadian goods, ranging from honey to hockey sticks, announced yesterday. Rider Nation and the Saskatchewan Roughriders are still feeling the loss of 30-year-old linebacker Jaden Dahlke. Dahlke was killed in a motor vehicle collision on Saturday night. 22-year-old Bishma Rayaguru also died in the crash near Lumsden. Police also said that a half hour before the crash, Dahlke's SUV had left a gas station with unpaid fuel. Riders President and CEO Craig Reynolds says recent RCMP information doesn't change how they look at the incident.
3: You know, we lost a member of our organization, a beloved teammate, somebody that meant a lot to us here in our organization. It's been tough 24 hours for our team. And no, this doesn't change anything. It's just a really unfortunate tragedy.
1: Linebacker Jameer Thurman says Dahlke always looked out for his fellow teammates.
4: He never allowed anyone to do anything by themselves. You know, it's a testament to him because even a lot of the new guys, they talked about, you know, man, he made me feel welcome right away. He always was that type of person.
1: We'll have more on how the Riders are responding at practice in sports in a couple of minutes. Meanwhile, a friend of the man who died in the crash that also killed Saskatchewan Rough Rider, Jaden Dahlke, says enough money has been raised to send his body to India. A GoFundMe page shows nearly $80,000 has been raised for 22-year-old Rajagaru's repatriation. But Tonish Patel says it can only be done after autopsies, toxicology tests are complete. Patel has said the money will also help Rajagaru's parents, who are struggling with profound pain after losing their son. Surveys indicate the majority of people going to Ag in Motion spend 2 days at the three-day event. Wednesday is traditionally the busiest day of the show. Ag in Motion manager Rob O'Connor talks about the advantages of being early and going on day one.
5: Day one's a great time because most of the company's engineers and decision makers are there too. So if you do want to make a deal quite quickly or a large deal, the right people will all be there on Tuesday and Wednesday. Thursday does slow up a little bit. So again, if you just want to come for the show, see some things, participate in some demos, Thursday's not a bad choice either.
1: Ag in Motion runs today through Thursday, west of Langham. Among the things to see are crop plots, equipment demonstrations, Livestock Central, and more than 600 companies and organizations on site. The government of Saskatchewan has recognized volunteer crop reporters for their years of service during an appreciation event in Saskatoon. Volunteers celebrating between 25 and 45 years of service were honored for providing weekly field reports that support the province's crop report program. Agriculture Minister David Merritt thanked the reporters for helping keep producers informed throughout the growing season. More than 200 volunteers contribute local observations on crop conditions, moisture levels, seeding progress, and harvest across Saskatchewan. The RM of Sherwood is looking for outside communication support to improve how it shares information with residents. A request for proposals has been issued for services including public engagement, strategic communications, and expanding the RM's digital presence. Interim Reeve Ray Orb says better communication will help residents stay informed about important projects and help council make better decisions. The RM is also considering public open houses, online surveys, and newsletters as it prepares for this fall's municipal election. Moose Jaw's two off-leash dog parks remain closed nearly a month after reports of one dog's death and several illnesses. The city says water testing found no problems, with samples meeting Canadian drinking water quality standards. Officials say the parks will stay closed while they review additional veterinary information and pending laboratory results. The city is working with the Moose Jaw Humane Society and local veterinarians before deciding when it is safe to reopen the parks. A new Regina business is highlighting the value of supporting local entertainment. Another World VR, the city's first free-roaming virtual reality arena, was created by Solomon and Temi Adewale after moving to Saskatchewan from Nigeria. They say their goal is to create a safe place where families, friends, and community groups can connect. The Regina and District Chamber of Commerce says businesses like this do more than create jobs. They also help attract new residents, encourage people to stay, and strengthen the local economy. And the Summer of Owls continues at the Royal Saskatchewan Museum with two special evening events planned in the weeks ahead. Silent Flight Nights in the coming weeks will provide a quieter setting for families, while the Night Owl Market on August 6th will feature shopping, educational displays, hands-on activities, and a live burrowing owl presentation. The program supports the museum's new Owls of Saskatchewan exhibit. Officials encourage visitors to register early for Silent Flight Nights, as attendance is limited to 75 participants. That was your 620 CKRM News. Read more stories from around your community and around the province at sasktoday.ca and 620ckrm.com.
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0: is on Thursday when they host Edmonton. Quarterback Trevor Harris was asked how they will prepare while grieving.
1: You just be where your feet are. You know, two things can be true at once. You can be focused on, you know, a goal that that Doggy would want us to be focused on, and we can also mourn his loss. And it's a tough week. I mean, you can kind of feel that. It's one of those things that's palpable. But if you weren't hurt or you couldn't feel that, then that means he didn't mean nothing to us. And it sucks.
0: The Riders signed a pair of players yesterday in defensive lineman Derek Roberson and American defensive back Millard Bradford. The Riders will hold their weekly close practice today. Montreal quarterback Davis Alexander, Alouettes running back Travis Theus, and Calgary running back Dedrick Mills have been named the CFL's top players of Week 7. Alexander threw for 402 yards with three touchdowns in the Alouettes' 38-32 win over the Stamps on Saturday in Calgary. He now has a record 336 consecutive pass attempts without an interception. The Regina Red Sox are back on the field tonight in Medicine Hat after the All-Star break. Regina, Medicine Hat, and Weyburn are all within a half game of each other, fighting for the final two playoff spots in the East Division. Other games in the league tonight in the division include Saskatoon in Energy City and Weyburn at Swift Current, while the division-leading Moose Jaw Miller Express, who have won 12 in a row, are off tonight. The Toronto Blue Jays look to return to the win column when they host the Tampa Bay Rays. Toronto has lost two straight and 5 of 6 overall to fall more than 5 games behind the last AL wildcard spot. Kevin Gausman gets the ball for Toronto, while Tampa counters with Drew Rasmussen. The Boston Red Sox can tie a long-standing franchise record tonight against the Baltimore Orioles. Boston has won 14 straight games, one short of the club mark set in 1946 by Ted Williams. Blackhawks star and former Pats captain Connor Bedard says Chicago is the only place he wants to play. Bedard's $75 million 5-year extension with the Blackhawks was announced Saturday, a day after his 21st birthday. And that's your sports. Don't miss the latest on your team. 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
3: The weather for today, a mix of sun and cloud and a high of 24 degrees. Tonight, partly cloudy with a low of 13. Tomorrow, partly and mostly sunny and a high of 28. Thursday, sunshine and 33. And it's going to stay hot the rest of the way. Friday, sunshine and 32. Saturday, sunny and 33. Across the province this hour in Saskatoon, Swift Current, Assiniboia, Broadview, Mooseman, Yorkton, Melville, Estevan, and Weyburn, all at 21 degrees. Right now in Moose Jaw, cloudy sky with a west-northwest wind at 9 kilometers an hour, temperature at 21 degrees. Smoke is present in Regina with a southwest wind at 12 kilometers an hour and a temperature of 22 degrees. 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
3: 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I'm Ryan Young, alongside Doug Faulkner of GX94. And Doug, it is a beautiful day so far, and it's going to set the tone for the rest of the week.
6: Absolutely a beautiful day here. A bit of a breeze, a nice, comfortable temperature, not like that hot, humid stuff we've been getting for the last couple of weeks. So it's very nice, other than bring some insect repellent if you're coming out here today.
3: Yeah, absolutely. Absolutely. This morning when we came in just around 8 o'clock, the mosquitoes were definitely out in full force, so make sure you bring some bug spray. Otherwise, they're going to have a buffet in addition to you possibly having a buffet with the many food trucks that are here at Ag in Motion. And we got lots on the buffet table for you today in terms of what we're going to talk about, including the fact that it is the start of Ag in Motion, and we'll hear from Rob O'Connor talking a little bit about the benefit that the event brings as well. well, from a local standpoint, from a farmer's perspective, and many other angles as well. We'll also be highlighting a couple of Innovation Award winners that were announced last night to unofficially kick off Ag and

0: 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So, you are listening to Sask Ag Today, live from Ag in Motion. 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
0: And welcome back to Sask Ag Today, live from Ag in Motion, day one of the event. 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Today, we're looking at a mix of sun and cloud with a high of 24 degrees. Tonight, partly cloudy and a low of 13. Tomorrow, partly to mostly sunny and a high of 28. Thursday, sunshine and a high of 33. Friday, sunny and 32. And it's going to stay hot heading into the weekend on Saturday with a high of 33 degrees. Across the CKRM listening area this hour, in Assiniboia, Broadview, Mooseman, Estevan, Saskatoon, Swift Current, Weyburn, Yorkton, and Melville, currently sitting at 21 degrees. The provincial hot spot this hour is in Maple Creek at 23 degrees, and the cold spot at Cypress Hills at 18 degrees. Right now in Moose Jaw, it is mostly cloudy with a west-southwest wind at 8 kilometers an hour. Temperature is at 22 degrees. Over in Regina, some smoke is present with a west wind at 12 kilometers an hour. The humidity is at 54%. Temperature at 23 degrees or 74 Fahrenheit. And the barometric air pressure is at 102.3 and falling.
6: The GX94 precision weather forecast for the Quill Lakes, Hudson Bay, Swan River, Broadview, Mooseman, Indian Head, and Yorkton, Melville, Roblin, Russell regions today. Partly sunny, becoming mainly sunny at times. Winds northwest at 10 to 20, a high of 23 degrees. For tonight, partly cloudy. Winds west-southwest at 10 to 20, a low of 13. For tomorrow, partly to mainly sunny, wind southwest at 15 to 25, a high of 25, an overnight low of 15. For Thursday, sunny, wind south-southeast at 15 to 25, a high of 27. Friday, partly sunny with a 30% chance of isolated showers, a high of 29. And Saturday, sunny, a high of 28. Temperatures around the region, of course, Ryan had most of them, but we'll throw in the Manitoba temperatures in the Paw. It's 22 degrees, Swan River 23, Dauphin 20, Brandon 21, Shoal Lake Russell 20, Roblin 20, Indian Head and Wynyard Wadena Kelvington reporting in at 21. As for yesterday's temperatures, Yorkton reached a high of 21 degrees and dropped to a low of 14 degrees. There was 1.4 millimeters of rain that fell in the 24-hour period ending at midnight last night. The normal high for this date is 24 degrees. The normal low is 12 degrees. The sun rose in Yorkton at 4:59 this morning, and it will set at 8:53 tonight. Extreme temperatures for Manitoba and Saskatchewan yesterday. The Manitoba hotspot was Morden at 27 degrees. The cold spot Churchill at plus 7 degrees. The Saskatchewan hotspot yesterday was Valmarie at 27 degrees. The cold spot was Collins Bay at plus 8 degrees. And that's a look at your agriculture weather. Please stay tuned. Sask Ag Today from Ag in Motion will continue right after these messages.
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7: 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Bidding closes on the Olsen Brothers auction in Radville this Thursday, July 23rd at 10 a.m.
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9: Hey, good afternoon. Nick Katchmar with you at Ag in Motion near Langham. We'd love to see you down here at Johnston's. Pleased to be joined alongside Chevy Johnston. And Chevy, just give us an overview of what your company's all about.
10: Oh, we're wearing quite a few hats these days. If you want to come on down to the show, you can get some grain bids from one of our brokers or get some crop input pricing from one of our sales team at the FCC Pavilion. 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
9: That's a nice part. You got a couple of different booths here right along 3rd Street here at Ag in Motion. So if you're coming on down, make sure you head down 3rd Street. And Chevy, if anyone has any questions, of course, you're more than welcome to answer any of those questions.
10: Absolutely, yeah. 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Come on by.
9: Come on down to Johnston's Grain for 620 CKRM. I'm Nick Katchmar.
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11: Maria Evans, and I am happy to be with our friends from P90 Energy. And Brendan Donald, you've already had lots of people stopping by today. You're right outside. I think you're just down from the food court, so that's pretty cool.
12: Yes, yes, it's been a great day so far. Lots of people stopping by. We have a solar array set up. Anybody that had any kind of question about solar, we'd be happy to help them out.
11: Now, This is for anybody that wants to stop by. 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So that's a little added bonus. 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
12: Yeah, it's our standard P90 bench solar system that we would put up on any farm or acreage in Saskatchewan. 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Whatever your power bill is, our guys will determine what size you need and build the system accordingly.
11: All right, perfect. We're at P90 Energy, and now we're going to head over to Cody Glidden.
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13: We are Patterson Liquid Systems right now on 4th Street. That's where you'll find it. Rick Patterson is joining us right now. Rick, what is this massive unit you have here, the 6410?
14: Well, the 6410 is a new fertilizer wagon that we've built. It's 1,200 gallons bigger than anything we have built before. As everything in ag, everything just gets bigger and bigger.
13: No doubt. And it looks like it would be quite a pull, too.
14: Yeah, it weighs about 89,000 pounds. So in total, when you have an air drill and all of the grain, there's a lot of weight in the field.
13: Rick, thank you so much. We're going to be hanging out with Patterson Liquid Systems for the rest of the afternoon. The pride and joy of Lemberg, Saskatchewan. It's Cody Glidden on location at Ag in Motion, 15 minutes west of Saskatoon for 620 CKRM.
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0: Welcome back to the program. Ag in Motion creates plenty of benefit for all involved, from the farmers attending to the companies that are exhibitors. Show director Rob O'Connor says agricultural companies incorporate the three-day event into their marketing plans.
15: We're really fortunate that all these companies have chosen to classify Ag in Motion as their national show or a national level show, which means they're investing at the corporate level as well as at the local dealer level. And that just opens up a whole new opportunity for those companies, because they're getting support from their manufacturers and the dealers combined, which means they can put on a better display, which attracts more attention to their booth, bringing more farmers, bringing more international guests. And what it all does is it just turns into this great snowball effect, which helps the show look better and better every year.
0: For farmers, the show gives them access to not only the latest equipment and technology, but also government services if they need help. The Saskatchewan Ministry of Agriculture and the Water Security are among those at the show.
15: Well, we're really fortunate the Water Security Agency has chosen to work with us to build this space. So with them and irrigation, you'll be able to see lots of different products, lots of different philosophies, and talk to them about it. And you'll even see the Water Security Agency booth. You'll see that they're demonstrating different ditching opportunities or water collection in ponds and how you can do that. They're doing it at a demonstration level, but they have the programs and the funding to help farmers to better manage the water, especially that meltwater, how you can capture that and use it throughout the summer.
0: The Saskatoon area, which includes Langham, Warman, Martinsville, among other communities, gets an economic boost during Ag in Motion.
15: When we started the show, we met with Tourism Saskatoon at the time, Discover Saskatoon now, and they mentioned to us, you know, there is no hotel rooms being sold that week in this city. So it really felt good when we chose this week, because there was hotel room availability. And now, in 2026, you won't find a room. All the rooms in Saskatoon are spoken for. All the rooms in Martinsville, in Warman, they're all spoken for. And yes, people do have to drive to North Battleford using the hotel, the casino. It feels great to have that type of positive impact. And then on top of that, the show really tries hard to hire locally. So we want to hire people from within RM of Corman Park or within the Saskatoon region, so that we have that local feel. We want it to be something a little different than a big box store. Yeah, the show is built on a big, basic model, but we want people to feel that when they come to the show, they're welcome. Whether they're an exhibitor or a farmer, we want them to feel like this is coming home.
0: Of all the days to check out Ag in Motion, the first day is usually the best one.
15: Day one's a great time because most of the company's engineers and decision makers are there too. So if you do want to make a deal quite quickly or a large deal, the right people will all be there on Tuesday and Wednesday. Thursday does slow up a little bit. So again, if you just want to come for the show, see some things, participate in some demos, Thursday's not a bad choice either.
0: The gates of Ag in Motion are open and welcoming everyone until the last day of the show, which is Thursday afternoon. Coming up next is Ag Review with Doug Falconer. 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Today's Ag Review with Doug Falconer of GX94 is brought to you by Karst Holdings in Assiniboia and Schlamps Integra Tire in Grenfell, your locally owned Integra Tire dealers. 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
6: And welcome back to Sask Ag Today. U.S. President Donald Trump has signed orders imposing new 50% tariffs on a swath of Canadian goods. The move is Trump's latest escalation of an ongoing trade dispute with Canada. Even though the new import taxes are partially in response to automotive trade strife between the neighboring nations, the duties will not apply to motor vehicles or any other goods Trump has already tariffed under Section 232 authority. There will also be exemptions for energy, the agricultural fertilizer potash, and critical minerals and fish. Tariffed goods include various dairy products, including milk and cream powders, whey, dairy products of natural milk constituents and products made from natural milk constituents, various alcoholic beverages, including wine, beer, and spirits, bovine skins and hides, various lumber products, and various textile products. Production estimates rose for most Canadian crops in 2026-27, surpassing earlier forecasts according to updated supply and demand estimates from Agriculture and Agri-Food Canada. Those changes, released yesterday, followed the planted area report issued by Statistics Canada on June 30th, as well as the first Canadian crop yield forecast for 2026. Aside from significant increases for canola, dry peas, and lentils, 2026-27 ending stocks were adjusted either way depending on the crop. With a record amount of planted canola acres and expectations of above-average yields, canola output for 2026-27 was raised to 21 million metric tons from 19.2 million in June's report. All wheat production was upped to 35.26 million metric tons from 34.6 million in June. All wheat ending stocks for 2026-27 were trimmed by 100,000 metric tons to 5.5 million, and those for 2025-26 were cut by 300,000 metric tons to 6.5 million. The Corman Park Police Service is advising motorists to expect significantly increased traffic volumes during the Ag in Motion Outdoor Farm Expo, taking place today through Thursday. Thousands of visitors from across Western Canada will travel to and from the event each day, resulting in heavier traffic on Highway 16, Range Road 3082, and the surrounding range and township roads. To help ensure the safety of all road users, reduced speed zones will be in effect on Highway 16, Range Road 3082, and nearby municipal roads in the vicinity of the event site. Motorists are reminded that these reduced speed limits are enforceable and are in place to protect drivers, pedestrians, event staff, and emergency responders. Police will have an increased police presence throughout the event. The government of Saskatchewan recognized long-serving volunteer crop reporters from throughout the province during the Saskatchewan Crop Reporter Appreciation Event in Saskatoon. The event celebrated volunteers marking 25, 30, 35, 40, and 45 years of service, providing seasonal, weekly observations and field reports that support Saskatchewan's Crop Report program and recognize them for their ongoing commitment in supporting Saskatchewan's agriculture sector. More than 200 volunteer crop reporters participate in the weekly report, representing agricultural regions throughout Saskatchewan. Their local knowledge and first-hand observations help deliver timely, accurate information on crop conditions, seeding and harvest progress, moisture levels, and other key indicators that are relied upon by producers, industry stakeholders, and the public. The appreciation event provided an opportunity for Ministry of Agriculture representatives to recognize participants for their ongoing commitment and to celebrate the important role they play in supporting Saskatchewan's agriculture sector. And SaskAg Today is always available on podcast. 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And yes, it's free. And that's the Ag Review segment of our program. Please stay tuned. SaskAg Today will be back right after this.
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9: Hey, Nick Hatchmar with you at Ag in Motion near Langham. Come on down into Johnston's Grain. Pleased to be joined alongside Michael, Director of Johnston's Regenerative. Good afternoon, Michael.
21: Good afternoon. How are you doing today?
9: Doing fantastic here. Just talk to us about the regenerative side of things, in case people are wondering what that means.
21: Well, Johnston's Regenerative is, a division of the Johnston's Group of Companies, and we're really positioned to be in front of the farmers, putting regenerative practices in front of them, how they can grow a stronger, better crop with less chemical input, less chemical interference, less cost, and grow a better crop.
9: I understand, of course, not only this booth, but right along 3rd Street here at Ag in Motion, there's also inside the FCC tent, in case people have some questions about Johnston's Grain. Anything else you'd like to touch on about the regenerative side, or just anything in general, Michael?
21: Well, we're seeing some really good activity, some great response in the market from these farmers that are utilizing some of the program that we're doing, and we just love to help educate. Come on down and talk to any one of us.
9: We'll see you here with Johnston's Grain.
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12: Absolutely. 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
11: And now we're located here at Ag in Motion, but of course people can reach out to the company at any time. 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
11: All right. 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
13: Now, talk a little bit about Pattison Liquid Systems and where you're located.
2: Yeah, we've been around in the agriculture industry for 46 years now. We're located in Lemberg, Saskatchewan, 70 miles east of Regina.
13: Come find them here. If you have any questions, you got to take a look at the massive 6410 unit that they have here for liquid fertilizer. It's at booth 484, Ag in Motion, 15 minutes west of Saskatoon.
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3: Welcome back to Sask Ag Today. I'm Doug Falconer. And we're, of course, coming broadcasting live from the International Rural Exchange Canada Broadcast Center. Work, travel, and experience abroad through their A Way to Work program. And when it comes to the Beef and Forage Report for today, the week ending July 18th, Western Canadian feeder cattle prices were relatively unchanged compared to 7 days earlier. There were limited numbers on offer, which made the market hard to define. Larger groups of quality genetics were well bid. Smaller packages and singles were heavily discounted. Major markets in the U.S. appeared to trade $5 to $10 U.S. per hundredweight lower compared to the previous week. And the feeder cattle futures were down $8 to $9 U.S. per hundredweight. Alberta packers were buying fed cattle on a dress basis in the range of $565 to $575 per hundredweight, down $15 to $17 per hundredweight from the first week of July. Packers appear to have their nearby requirements covered. Delivery dates on these sales were scheduled a month forward. And that's the Beef and Forage Report. Please stay tuned. Sask Ag Today will come back live from Ag in Motion right after this.
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18: And welcome back to SaskAg Today, live from Ag in Motion. Gotta love it, especially when it comes to the smell of exhaust from all the side-by-sides driving by us. Now into the market update here. Cash prices from Bungie, they were mixed in early trading today. Canola was down $10 to $748.25 a metric ton, and one red spring wheat was up 93 cents to $306.63. And the rest remain unchanged. Amber Durham, $285.20. Feed barley, $251.59. Kabuli chickpeas, $573.20. Flax, $630.54. Red lentils, $516.50. Oats at $190. Large yellow peas, $273.06. And feed wheat at $238.71. Now here are the prices per bushel. Amber Durham, $7.76. Feed barley, $5.47. Canola, $16.97. Flax, $16.01. Oats, $2.93. Large yellow peas, $7.43. Feed wheat, $6.49. One red spring wheat, $8.34. Kabuli chickpeas at 26 cents per pound. And red lentils at 23 cents per pound. Finally, on the Minneapolis Grain Exchange, the September hard red spring wheat contract is up 6 cents to $6.98.25 a bushel.
3: Now switching to the other markets that GX94 normally carries, November canola is trading at, has actually now closed. It's at $803.20, down $7 per metric ton. January canola trading closed at $812.90, down $6.90. September Minneapolis wheat closed at 703¾. That's up 11½ cents. September Kansas City wheat closed at 733 per bushel, up 9¼ cents. September Chicago wheat closed at 678 per bushel, up 4 cents. September corn closed at 452¾, up 3¼ cents. August soybeans closed at 1219½, down 6½ cents. September oats closed at 333¼. That is down 8¾ cents. And that's the commodities update. Please stay tuned. SaskAg Today will return right after this.
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18: And welcome back to Sask Ag Today. Kind of a quick turnaround there. All right, time now for the livestock reports, brought to you by the Weyburn Livestock Auction. 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Now, here are the latest livestock quotes.
1: This is the market report for the Weyburn Livestock Exchange for the week of July 21st. Our last regular sale was on July 8th. D1 and D2 cows sold from $252 to $270. D3 cows sold from $235 to $250. Counter cows sold from $1.90 to $210. Heiferettes sold from $390 to $421. And good butcher bulls sold from $296 to $336. Yes, you heard that right, $336. We didn't have enough steers and any weight break to establish a market, but we did have a few heifers. Heifers over 900 pounds averaged $3.77 and sold at the $4.15. This has been Stephanie Digg reporting from the Weyburn Livestock Exchange, the market that gets cattle and the prices too.
18: And the latest pork prices from the Brandon and Moose Jaw plants are up $1.75 today to $239.58 per CKG.
3: U.S. live cattle futures for August closed at $226.67. That's up 15. October live cattle closed at $223.22, down 7. August feeder cattle closed at $349.55, down 2.

0: 45. September feeder cattle closed at 344.97, down 127. August lean hogs closed at 101.50, up 22. October lean hogs closed at 88.12, up 40. And that's the livestock market conditions. Please stay tuned. SaskAg Today, live from Ag in Motion, will return right after this.
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6: Hey, good afternoon again. Nick Kaczmar with you at Johnston's here at Ag in Motion. 3rd Street is where you can find us here at Ag in Motion if you're coming on down. Pleased to be joined alongside Michael again, Director of Regenerative. And we want to talk about soil samples this time, Michael.
7: Yeah, really important to understand what's going on your farm, on your fields. And the best way to do that was with a full spectrum soil test. Understand the not just the chemical analysis, which everyone looks at. We're also looking at the physical and the biological properties. So how active is your soil? And that really garners the insight to better overcome limiting factors on the farm and make farms a lot more successful.
6: If you have any questions at all, you can come see Michael, Chevy, and the whole gang here with Johnston's. And again, we're located along 3rd Street here at Ag in Motion. 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
8: And Ag in Motion is the place to be over the next couple of days. And we are always happy to talk to people that we speak to on a weekly basis. P90 Energy is here, and we've got Dwayne, Brendan, and Dimitri. They'd be more than happy to speak to you about what's going on with their booth number 280. And Brendan, we've got lots of people that have been stopping by to take a look at maybe helping with their power bills and finding a different way to get energy going in their farms.
9: Yes, we'd love to help them out. Solar is really catching on. You'd be surprised how much there is around the province. And for good reason. We have a lot of sunlight hours here in southern Saskatchewan, more than anywhere in Canada, and why not take advantage of it?
8: And you're going to save yourself some money in the long run as well.
9: Yes, absolutely. And there's also some tax credits, some incentives available from the federal government for incorporated businesses and farms.
8: Perfect. We're going to talk more about that coming up after 1 o'clock. 620 CKRM. We're located at booth number 280 outside at Ag in Motion. It's P90 Energy, and over to Cody Glyden.
5: 620 CKRM on location.
0: 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Number one, they make reliable equipment. They make good equipment, and it's made right here in Saskatchewan, the pride and joy of Lemberg, Saskatchewan. And we all know that as farms grow, you've really got to make a lot of, you got to seed a lot of acres in a day so that you can get it all in. And that's why over the past few years, Pattison Liquid Systems has been adding 20% to their biggest liquid cart because they know you got to get it into the field. That's for sure. 484 at Ag in Motion is where you'll find Pattison Liquid Systems.
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11: And welcome back to Sask Ag Today. Nexat was a Gold Innovation Award winner last night at the award ceremony here in Saskatoon. The multi-use platform has gained plenty of attention while testing on fields in the Moose Jaw and Regina areas over the past year. It is now making a debut at Ag in Motion, where a larger number of farmers will see it in action. Luca Lang is the Canada manager for the German-based company.
12: Yeah, so Nexat is one big carry vehicle with 1,100 horsepower. So the basic idea of the machine is you have one self-propelled machine for the whole year, so you can attach a combine, a sprayer, a planter, a seeder, fertilizer spreader, so it gives you the whole year a big self-propelled machine out in the field.
11: He explains what the advantage to the farmer is.
12: Yeah, so simplicity, reducing the investment costs, and maybe third point is having a big, very powerful unit out there in the fields, like I said, with 1,100 horsepower, and for even for the farmers which are interested in it and want to save the soil or the health of the soil, you can also use it as a way, a CTF, control traffic machine out in the field, so have like 90 or 95% of the soil are never driven on. But that's two ways of using the Nexat. One is a powerful unit, or as a growing your heavy soil out there in the field.
11: Lang says you're basically working on the same track all the time.
12: So this is, like what I said, one way of how you can do it. So that's what we mostly use it in Europe. Here in Canada, we just use it now as a very big self-propelled machine.
11: He outlines the testing they've done in Canada.
12: Yeah, so we were running a lot of time our seeders here in the field and also the combines. So, and yeah, like even this year, putting a 60-foot McDonough in front and try to gain even more capacity out of the machine.
11: Lang tells us what he will be doing here at Ag in Motion.
12: Yeah, so for the first year here now in Canada on a show, we said, okay, we just put it static here. So maybe we still have some improvement for the next years. But for this year, you find it as booth 509, where our machine is placed and everyone can have a look at it.
11: And he was asked what farmers will be most impressed with.
12: That's a good question. Maybe I'm always thinking back when I saw the machine first time, so it's a big machine. Maybe not for Canada. For Canada, it's also still big. Yeah. But there's also quite a few big machines around. But there's also one big or impressive thing is the cabin. Like our cabin, which swivels like 270 degrees around the machine. That's one really impressive thing. Even if you sit up there in the cab and having a big view over the whole machine, that's something which is really impressive.
11: That's Luca Lang with Nexat Canada. And Nexat is actually set up right behind us here at Ag in Motion. Please stay tuned. Sask Ag Today will return right after these messages.
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1: Welcome back. Domestic trade and major infrastructure projects are expected to be high on the agenda as Canada's premiers convene in Prince Edward Island. There's also fresh economic uncertainty after U.S. President Donald Trump on Monday signed an executive order to impose 50% tariffs on certain Canadian products within 30 days. Still, interprovincial trade barriers and major projects are expected to be a major focus as leaders look for ways to shield Canada's economy from global instability. The head of the Canadian Chamber of Commerce, meanwhile, calls U.S. President Donald Trump's latest tariffs against Canada a regrettable escalation. The president and CEO Candace Lang says there are still 30 days before Trump's new steep and far-reaching tariffs take effect. She calls on both countries to use the time to make meaningful progress in formal trade talks. Trump's latest tariffs hammer a wide range of Canadian products, from hockey sticks to wine to cement. On the markets, the TSX is up 349 points at 35,309. The Dow is up 498 points to 52,338. Oil is up $1.77 at $84.25 per barrel. And the Canadian dollar is at 70.91 cents U.S. And that's the resource report. If you missed any segment of the show, tune into the Sask Ag Today podcast. And be sure to sign up for the Sask Ag Today newsletter. And that's going to do it for today's edition of Sask Ag Today, live from Ag in Motion. On behalf of Doug Falconer, I'm Ryan Young. Have a nice day, and we'll try this again tomorrow.
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23: Good afternoon. It's 1 p.m. smoky and 22 degrees in Regina. From the SAS Today newsroom, I'm Will Manzik with 620 CKRM at News. Canadian premiers have started to gather in PEI for the annual Council of the Federation meeting. This meeting comes just after U.S. President Donald Trump threatened more tariffs on Canadian goods. Premier Scott Moe says Canada and the U.S. need to drop the rhetoric and get to the negotiating table.
2: Well, I think it most certainly is time for us to intensify our negotiations, be very ambitious to camp out those three individuals that I had mentioned, Janet Charest, Ambassador Wiseman, and Dominic LeBlanc, to essentially camp out in Washington, D.C. and meet at every opportunity that we can.
23: This also comes while the Canada-U.S.-Mexico trade agreement awaits a renewal. Currently, there are 55 active wildfires in Saskatchewan, bringing the yearly total to 262 fires. At this point last year, there was 389 wildfires. Of the 55 active fires today, 7 are contained, 6 are not contained, 36 are under assessment, and 6 are protecting values. There are also no active evacuation orders in effect. Ag in Motion is a large event, but it has a hometown feel. Many people working at the show are local, and that's important to show manager Rob O'Connor.
3: So we want to hire people from within RM of Corman Park or within the Saskatoon region so that we have that local feel. We want it to be something a little different than a big box store. Yeah, the show is built on a big basic model, but we want people to feel when they come to the show, they're welcome.
23: Parking is handled by local volunteers, and the money earned often goes to community organizations. Ag in Motion is located west of Langham and runs today through Thursday. Long-serving volunteer crop reporters from across Saskatchewan have been recognized for their contributions to the province's agriculture industry. During an appreciation event in Saskatoon, volunteers with 25 to 45 years of service were honored for supplying weekly information used in Saskatchewan's crop report. The reports provided updates on crop conditions, weather, moisture, and harvest progress. The RM of Sherwood wants to strengthen communication with residents and has issued a request for proposals for outside communication services. Interim Reeve Ray Orb says the goal is to improve public awareness, provide clearer information, and increase community engagement. He said many residents were unaware of Bell's proposed data center until planning documents became public earlier this year. That's 620 CKRM News. Read more stories from around your community and around the province at sastoday.ca and 620ckrm.com. Now from the Harvard Media Sports Cage, here is 620 CKRM Sports. Now that the All-Star break is done in the Western Canadian Baseball League, teams are pushing for the playoffs. The Saskatoon Berries, who are looking to lock up the top spot in the East Division, are taking on the Energy City Cactus Rats at 6:35. At 6:45, the Regina Red Sox, who are looking to hold on to the third playoff spot, take on the Medicine Hat Mavericks. And at 6:57, the Weyburn Beavers take on the Swift Current 57s. In the Canadian Elite Basketball League, the Saskatoon Mamba are hosting the Edmonton Stingers. Tip-off is at 7:30. And in the MLB, the Toronto Blue Jays are back in action tonight, taking on the AL East leading Tampa Bay Rays. First pitch for Game 2 flies at 5:07. And that's your sports. 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
7: Hey, good afternoon. It is 104 just ahead of number ones at one. The stripped down edition from me because Colin's on holidays. Sun and high cloud today and a high 24. Tonight, partly cloudy, low down to 13. Tomorrow, partly to mostly sunny at a high of 28.

0: greatest country hits of all time, number ones, had one going back to the mid-90s, 1995. That song was number one for a 1 week in a row. But it was 17 weeks on the chart. And you know who wrote that song? Eddie Rabbit. He'll be coming up later in the hour. I got a song by Eddie that he wrote by Ronnie Millsap coming up next.
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2: It's 1 o'clock, and you know what that means. Time for Number Ones at One, the show where we play the country's greatest hits that rock the charts. It's the Number Ones at One with Colin Lundquist on 620 CKRM.

goes back to 1974, written by the late Eddie Rabbit. Eddie Rabbit was his real name. And Pure Love, Ronnie Millsap, big hit song for Ronnie back in the day. 1974 was a great year for country music. It is number one set one as I kind of get things together here. Colin's away. Colin has his style. I got mine. We'll see if we can get through this hour, which is, by the way, a presentation of 2S Auctioneers online auction house. Start bidding today at 2sauctioneers.ca. Well, you know who is having a birthday today. He was born on this date, 1972, in Calgary, Alberta. We are talking Paul Brandt.

0: you know.
1: Written by Bill Anderson and Don Wayne. A big number one song for Lefty Frizzell because it was on this date, 1951, he was inducted into the Grand Ole Opry. And he influenced so many big names in country music. George Jones, Merle Haggard, Roy Orbison, even Willie Nelson.
2: 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I'm Dave Thomas, voice of the Saskatchewan Roughriders. 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Countdown to kickoff with Tegan Whitco and Wes Cates is at 4. 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And kickoff with Luke Mullender and I is at 7. Saskatchewan Roughrider football on the Cooperators Rider Broadcast Network is brought to you by SaskTel, the Cooperators Redhead Equipment, Prairie Ford Dealers, and Sask Power. 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
7: Hi, it's Cody Glyden broadcasting from Pattison Liquid Systems at Ag in Motion. Rick Pattison is back with us, and we've just been talking off air about the evolution of the size of liquid fertilizer tanks. You started back in 1979 with what size?
8: Our first wagons were 850 gallons. We stepped up a couple of years later to a 1,300-gallon wagon, and we thought we were crazy because of the size of it. But now we've, from 850, we're now 6,410 gallons. So they've increased in size considerably.
7: Well, and you have to do that. You have to roll with the times too, don't you? Because farms are just getting bigger and bigger all the time, and time is of the essence.
8: Oh, yes, yes. We have a very short window to get seeding and harvest done, so everything has to be a lot bigger.
7: And we'll talk a little bit about this later on, but I see, looks like, are you getting into the fire truck business now, Rick?
8: Yes, we started building fire trucks 2 years ago, and we have one on display at the booth here, a smaller one. So, yes, we diversify out of agriculture a little bit.
7: Pattison Liquid Systems, find them here at Ag in Motion, booth number 484 on 4th Street.
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10: All right. We are located with P90 Energy. And if you're curious about how elimination of power bills can happen, we've got Dimitri here. And Dimitri, you guys have been busy at P90 Energy with the display here of solar panels. Maybe tell us a little bit about, if people stop by and have questions, what's the most common one they've been asking you?
11: Yeah, we've been really busy at the show so far here, and thanks for stopping by our booth today. It's great to see you. But no, they're stopping by asking on how they can take their farm off the grid and just make their operations more independent. So if they can, you know, reduce power and help the bottom line of their farming operation and, you know, take advantage of the current tax credits that are out right now, you know, that's our job to help walk them through the process like that. So we've been getting a lot of different questions today, so it's good to see the curiosity.
10: And one thing that you and I kind of talked about is that social media can be very interesting. interesting at times. And if you've got any question, it's good to come right to a person that knows a little bit or a lot more than somebody else that maybe has had a less than happy experience, or they've heard different things.
11: Yeah, of course. You know, you always have to be mindful of how the business is being marketed across the different platforms, because they're so plentiful nowadays, and you always have more eyes on you than you think, right? But, you know, we handle all our installations very professionally, and we make sure we leave every job site with smiles on people's faces. And when there is problems, because they do arise at certain points in time for various different factors, the weather, you name it, but we're there to rectify them immediately. So I think it's just about how quickly you respond, and that's the goal.
10: All right, perfect. P90 Energy is located at Ag in Motion, and we'd love to see you today. Again, located at number 280. We are at BC Drive and 2nd Street. And now I think we're going to check in with Nick Catchmar.
0: Thank you very much, Gloria. Yes, having a great time just down the road from you here at Ag in Motion on 3rd Street with Johnston's Grain and also with Annalita Soil Solutions. Pleased to be joined alongside Director of Sales Rennie with Annalita Soil Solutions. And thank you very much for joining me this afternoon, and just touch on what your company is all about.
12: Sure, thank you. Annalita Soil Solutions, we have the biggest worm farm in Canada, 80 million plus worms working for us. And we produce about 12,000 pounds daily of worm castings. And then we produce and manufacture granules to be applied with primer fertilizer or a liquid extract too. And this all points out to help out growers to grow a better crop. And what this brings is it's all about nutrient efficiency, growing soil structure, making your soil more resilient so your crop becomes more resilient. So I wanted to invite you guys to drop a booth tent 314. We have a test plot behind, and we would love to talk soil health and get you to know the unique biology that we get from the worms, which is a biological organism already designed by nature that outputs beneficial microbes that will make your soil healthier, and that will make your crop healthier and increase your productions and be more resilient.
0: Stop by and see it all for yourself. Of course, if you have any questions, come see Renee and the whole gang here with Annalita Soil Solutions and also with Johnston's Grain. It's on the go until Thursday, Ag in Motion.
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1: Well, the updated forecast, sun and high cloud today. Going to be cooler, but 24 is nice and comfortable. Tonight, partly cloudy, low down to 13. Tomorrow, partly to mostly sunny. And it's getting hotter, high of 28. Wednesday night, partly cloudy, isolated showers, and a low of 15. Now, it's going to be nice Thursday, Friday, Saturday. 33 for Thursday, 32s for Friday and Saturday. Around the province, partly cloudy, 23 in Saskatoon and Yorkton. 22s, Wynyard, Wadena, and Estevan, 23 in Weyburn. 22 Swift Current, 23 in Moose Jaw. We've got a smoke in the air. It is 24.
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0: Ray's greatest hits, 1979. Anne Murray had a lot of big crossover hits, that being one of them, number one, Shadows in the Moonlight. She also had a number one with I Just Fall in Love Again in 1979, which, by the way, was originally recorded by Karen and Richard the Carpenters back in 1977. Even Dusty Springfield recorded it, but Anne had the big song. And, of course, Broken Hearted Me. I love movie music, and the soundtrack to Every Which Way But Loose contains some country songs, like this one.
1: I've always been the kind of man who doesn't believe in strings.

0: is number one's at one on the Tuesday afternoon for McBids. 132, Eddie Rabbit from the movie.
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0: Well, hopefully Nick is standing by at Ag in Motion right now. Nick, are you there? It's 1:33 on a Tuesday with number one's at one. Well, I know Cody is.
2: 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We're broadcasting at Pattison Liquid Systems, and joining us right now is Tim Pattison. 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
4: Hey, thanks, Cody. And yeah, we're at P90 Energy, where we have lots of people stopping by to check out how a farm's power cost can be cut. And P90 Energy Solar has the solution. They're based in Saskatchewan, and they've got a system that's set up right here at Ag in Motion. And I just found out that the panels are made offshore. However, the shorings into the ground and the platform for the energy panels is made right here in Saskatchewan. If you want more information about how you can help to reduce those rising power bills and lower utility demand charges, this is the place to do so. And if you're stopping by booth number 280, which is outside, like everything in Ag in Motion, all you have to do is enter the QR code and you could be winning a trip to Germany from Kloss. So P90 is one of the great people that's sponsoring this as well, or is here to support that. So Ag in Motion, P90 Energy, booth 280. We're just along 2nd Street, just off of BC Drive. For 620 CKRM, I'm hoping that we can pass it over to Nick Catchmer.
5: Absolutely. Thank you very much, Gloria. Having a great time here with Johnston's Grain here at Ag in Motion, another one of our great sponsors of the Kloss Germany trip giveaway. Another chance to enter in right here along 3rd Street. Pleased to be joined alongside sales agronomist Randy Adrian. Good afternoon, Randy.
6: Well, how are you doing?
5: Doing fantastic. Thanks for stopping on by and telling us all about Johnston's. Now, I understand this is year number 6 for you.
6: Yeah, I've been around for a little while, so I've had a chance to get exposed to most everything that Johnston's does, which varies from generic chemistry to regenerative agriculture, all the way, including tires. So we have a lot of variability in what we do.
5: Lots of knowledge right here at the booth. So if you're coming to Ag in Motion, come along 3rd Street, say hi to Johnston's Grain and the whole gang here. Anything else you'd like to add at this time, Randy?
6: Oh, just to encourage people to come on down. It's a beautiful day, and you should come down and see us here. We've got lots of brokers and chemical people and regenerative people that are eager to talk to you. And come on down. I encourage you.
5: And if you can't make it, you can always check them out at johnstonsgrain.com. Give Randy a call directly at 306-294-0042. It's all with Johnston's Grain.
7: Your combine's new co-pilot, Colin Lovequist. Yeah, he won't fix your transmission, but he'll play your favorite tunes. It's number one's at one on 620 CKRM.

0: we're going back to 1973 because it was on this date that that song reached number one on the Billboard Hot Country Singles Chart. Album of the same name, Jeanie Pruitt had, of course, Satin Sheets and a big hit song. And if you remember Fred, Ed Bain, Paul Revere, man, they loved playing that song on the radio. It is 140, number one's at one, kind of a stripped down edition today and tomorrow because we have people on location. Right now, let's go back to Nick at Ag in Motion.
1: Thank you very much, Ray. That's a great idea, and it's been a great afternoon here at Ag in Motion. We're right along 3rd Street with Johnston's Grain. Make sure to come see us. Pleased to be joined right now with Joel, COO of Johnston's Grain. Good afternoon, Joel.
2: Good afternoon. Thanks for having us. Thanks for being here with us. I mean,
1: thanks for popping on by. We've touched a lot about the regenerative side of things, but now we want to touch on kind of the grain marketing side.
2: Yeah, well, as most people recognize Johnston's Grain as being a grain brokerage firm, I just want to make sure everybody knows that over the last couple of years, we've been developing online trading software that we can take target price agreements. The beauty of these target price agreements is they're out in the market in front of hundreds of buyers. Rather than just having one target price agreement in with your local elevator, you're getting exposure to a wide swath of buyers that are all looking for those goods in the market, and we can really improve the prices you're getting on the commodities you're looking to sell. So keep us in mind for TPAs through Johnston's Connected platform.
1: And if someone can't make it down here to your booth at Ag in Motion this week, where can they find you?
2: 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So
1: that's right, johnstonsgrain.com. 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
3: Well, thanks so much, Nick. It's Cody Glyden broadcasting from Pattison Liquid Systems, booth 484 at Ag in Motion. If you've never been up here, swing on by, see what it's all about, and take a look at the 6410 liquid fertilizer wagon that they've got here. It is massive. The tires are all polished up. Everything is brand new on it. It's got that brand new fertilizer, liquid fertilizer smell to it. It is a beautiful unit here, and it is big because farms are big right now. And when it comes to seeding, especially in Canada, time is of the essence. And that's why size matters. We were talking with Rick Pattison earlier on about the evolution of their fertilizing wagons over the years. And now they're up to some huge, huge wagons that are trusted across the prairie. So come take a look at it. You can't miss it. It's booth 484. They're into fire trucks now, too. You got to take a look at that. If your municipality is in the market for a fire truck or firefighting equipment, Pattison Liquid Systems is probably the first place that you want to talk to when it comes to that sort of thing. It's all here at Ag in Motion, booth 484. Come talk to Pattison Liquid Systems. They've been serving the agriculture industry since 1979. Let's go and see Gloria Evans, who's been serving the broadcast industry since 1986.
4: Oh boy, that's quite the build-up, Cody. Thanks. We are located probably not very far from where you are at booth number 280. It's P90 Energy at BC Drive and 2nd Street, and things have been buzzing here. Now, P90 Energy is also a location where you can enter for that trip to Germany. All you have to do is scan the QR code. So we've got Dwayne and we've got Dimitri here, and Brendan is just gone for a little bit of a walkabout, and you have to do that because we want to get people into the booth here to talk to these guys about this product. So, Dwayne, are you going to sidle up here and tell us a little bit about P90 Energy? And I'm wondering, can you tell us a little bit about the tax incentives?
5: Well, the tax incentive, there's two. There's a federal ITC, which is an investment tax credit where there's a 30% return on your taxes, and it's actually, you can deduct it from your taxes, but if you can't take full advantage of it, the balance will be paid out in a cash payment.
4: Okay.
5: Then there's the provincial and federal typical tax deductions, the accelerated capital deduction, and that can equal anywhere from 17 to 25% of the cost of the system. Kind of depends which tax bracket you're in. And overall, between the two, you can get around 40 to 60% of your costs covered through tax advantages. So it's pretty lucrative deal for clients that can take advantage of those.
4: All right, that sounds perfect. P90 Energy, come and find out more about those tax incentives for 620 CKRM. I'm Gloria Evans.
6: Hey, it's Barney Shinkaruk from the Sports Cage. 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
11: Warning, the following songs may cause sudden urges to line dance in a grain bin. This is Number Ones at One with Colin Lovequist on 620 CKRM. Now back to your dancing.

Jimmy Fortune still performs that today. Other bands, he loves singing that song. He wrote it. It was a big number one for the Statler Brothers, and that didn't happen until 1983 for that one, because the Statler Brothers first hit the charts back in 1965, but never made it to number one with Flowers on the Wall. It hit number two. Their first number one came in 1978, Do You Know You Are My Sunshine? And of course, Jimmy Fortune writing another number one for them, and that was 1983, like I said, Elizabeth. It is number ones at one. Ray for calling on a Tuesday afternoon. And this guy, the raspy voice of Mel McDaniel, he was on the charts for 10 years, but only had one number one.

The greatest country hits of all time, number ones at one, Mel McDaniel. Oh, Lord, have mercy. Baby's got her blue jeans on. Well, I'm telling you, it's all about the music on this show, especially this hour. All about the great songs, the big number ones, and some. Now, these guys are currently on their 50th anniversary tour. They played in May at the Casino Regina Show Lounge. Had a chance to talk backstage with them. I guess the Bellamy Brothers is who I'm talking about. And I'll tell you, this song got it all going for them. Not only that, it was an international crossover hit. Number one in Germany, Austria, and Switzerland. Howard and David, the Bellamy.

Well, that pretty much puts the wraps on number ones at one for 2S Auctioneers Online Auction House. Start bidding today, 2sauctioneers.ca. And of course, we're going to do it again tomorrow. Now, this guy, he had 16 number one hits on the charts. First one was this time, 1974. His final one, 1987, with this one. Here's Waylon.

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1: Good afternoon. It's 2 p.m. smoky and 25 degrees in Regina. From the SAS Today newsroom, I'm Will Manzik with 620 CKRM News. Premier Scott Moe is urging Trade Minister Dominic LeBlanc and his team to camp out in D.C. until the Canada-U.S.-Mexico trade agreement is renewed. This comes after U.S. President Donald Trump threatened even more tariffs on Canada.
2: I would say it's not just Canadians that need a reviewed and renewed CUSMA agreement, the country of Mexico and Mexicans as well. But most importantly, I think Americans. Americans represent 26% of global GDP. They're a significant part of the GDP on Earth, and they're very closely geographically aligned with us.
1: Moe and the other Canadian premiers are meeting with Prime Minister Mark Carney today. Surveys indicate the majority of people going to Egg in Motion spend 2 days at the three-day event. Wednesday is traditionally the busiest day of the show. Egg in Motion manager Rob O'Connor talks about the advantages of being early and going on day one.
3: Day one's a great time because most of the company's engineers and decision makers are there too. So if you do want to make a deal quite quickly or a large deal, the right people will all be there on Tuesday and Wednesday. Thursday does slow up a little bit. So again, if you just want to come for the show, see some things, participate in some demos, Thursday's not a bad choice either.
1: Egg in Motion runs today through Thursday west of Langham. Among the things to see are crop plots, equipment demonstrations, Livestock Central, and more than 600 companies and organizations on site. An appreciation event in Saskatoon has recognized volunteer crop reporters for their years of service. The event was put on by the government of Saskatchewan. It celebrates volunteers who have 25 to 45 years of service, providing weekly field reports. Agriculture Minister David Merritt thanked them for helping keep producers informed throughout the growing season. More than 200 volunteers contribute to local observations on crop conditions, moisture levels, seeding progress, and harvest across the province. Moose Jaw's two off-leash dog parks remain closed nearly a month after reports of one dog's death and several illnesses. The city says water testing found no problems with samples meeting Canadian drinking water quality standards. Officials say the parks will stay closed while they review additional veterinary information and pending laboratory results. The city is working with the Moose Jaw Humane Society and local veterinarians before deciding when it is safe to reopen the parks. That's 620 CKRM News. Read more stories from around your community and around the province at sastoday.ca and 620ckrm.com. The closing grain prices are next.
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5: Time now for the closing grain prices on 620 CKRM. The closing grain prices from Bunge are up this afternoon. Canola's up $3 to close at $751.25 a metric ton, and One Red Spring Wheat is up $6.57 to $313.20, and the rest remain unchanged. Amber Durham $285.20, Feed Barley $251.59, Kabuli chickpeas $573.20, flax $630.54, red lentils $516.50, oats at $190, large yellow peas $273.06, and feed wheat at $238.71. And that's been your closing grain prices. A reminder that you can join me for SaskAg today right after the new news each weekday here on 620 CKRM.
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1: 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Now that the All-Star break is done in the Western Canadian Baseball League, teams are pushing for the playoffs. The Saskatoon Berries are looking to lock up the top spot in the East Division, and they're taking on the Energy City Cactus Rats tonight at 6:35. At 6:45, the Regina Red Sox, who look to hold on to the third playoff spot, take on the Medicine Hat Mavericks. And at 6:57, the Weyburn Beavers take on the Swift Current 57s. In the Canadian Elite Basketball League tonight, the Saskatoon Mamba are hosting the Edmonton Stingers. Tip-off is at 7:30. And on Thursday, the Saskatchewan Roughriders host the Edmonton Elks. A win would put the Riders back in first place in the West Division. Kickoff for that game is at 7 p.m. And that's your sports. 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
7: 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I feel better now. Highs of 24 today. In the sunshine with high cloud, light wind. Tonight, partly cloudy, low down to 13. Tomorrow, partly to mostly sunny and a high 28. Wednesday night, partly cloudy, isolated showers, and a low of 15.
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3: See?

Love those big endings. Covering his greatest hits. 620 CKRM. It is 212. On a Tuesday afternoon, we got Kenny Chesney, Uncle Cracker, When the Sun Goes Down at 8:58 tonight. Ah, days are getting shorter. 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
2: Hi, this is Dave Bast. I'm an ex-broadcaster from CKRM from the years 74 to 78, in around there. And I'd like to wish everybody happy anniversary for 100 years. And boy, how time flies. And it's just so many memories. Shauna Gallagher, Brett Gallagher, Terry Rowan in the production studios, and that Clive Perry in production, and Paul Revere and Fred King, and you'd walk in there, and it was so many memories.
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0: Greatest, greatest hits, Jess Moskaluk. A lot of memories of this radio station. Yes, and we have a lot of memories of her. She makes great songs, doesn't she? It is 2:22 on a Tuesday afternoon with Ray here till 3. Then the Tuesday edition of the Sports Cage. Well, coming up in a few minutes, we're going to do Sastown Pick the Score. And I'm looking at the scores so far, looking good, except for one guy named Ken in Zener, picking the Elks to win. Now, Tegan said yesterday on Sports Cage, she believes it's the Elk. I totally said that months ago. It's the Edmonton Elk. You don't go looking in the field and go, hey, there's a bunch of deers. It's a bunch of deer. Anyway, that's just me. That's Tegan. But we'll try to get the pick the score in before 3 o'clock this afternoon. And, of course, before Brian Gawley. Right now, let's head out to Ag in Motion. Here's Nick.
1: Thank you very much, Ray. It's been a great afternoon here at Ag in Motion near Langham, right along 3rd Street here at the Johnston's Grain Booth. They are a distributor of Six Ring. Pleased to be joined right now with Clay, the CEO of Six Ring. Good afternoon, Clay.
2: Hi, how are you today?
1: Doing fantastic. Thanks for taking some time to tell us about your company, and maybe someone's never heard of Six Ring. What is it?
2: So Six Ring is an Alberta-based Calgary technology company that optimizes agricultural chemicals that we derive from lignin. So these are natural chemicals and unique to the world. So these have never been observed before. And the reason they're so effective with our next generation of biostimulants is the size of the molecule. So they fall in between a fulvic and a humic, and they're a natural molecule that the plant recognizes.
1: And you're around here, of course, today. Are you going to be around the next couple of days as well?
2: Yeah, we're around for the whole show, and we're working here with Johnston's Grain, who's one of our most valued distributors here in Western Canada. Come by and visit us. We've got three distinct molecule fractions that we produce that can save farmers a lot of money. We're seeing fantastic results this year, our first year in the field. We're already actually distributing these products and or working through registration in 55 countries in 4 short months, and have had an adoption by one of the largest greenhouses already in Western Canada.
1: And if they can't make it to the show, where can they find Six Ring online?
2: Yeah, so Six Ring's pretty simple, SIXRING.com, and we have a lot of field data on there. We have a lot of scientific data. If you're really into the science of what we're producing, all of our products, a couple key points, are EDTA free, and they're all natural, and they're per acre, some of the cheapest products on the market, but we believe, and some of our customers now, the most high performance products you can buy.
1: It's all here with Johnston's Grain at Ag in Motion and Six Ring. Now Cody Glidden.
3: Well, thanks so much there, Nick. Certainly appreciate it. We are broadcasting at booth 484. That would be Pattison Liquid Systems here at Ag in Motion, and we're having a lot of fun. We got Cody out here. We've got Rick Pattison. We've got Tim Pattison here. And when it comes to all your questions about liquid fertilizer and the brand new Inductor Flex that they have here, these are the folks that you want to talk to. 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Saskatchewan business, pride and joy of beautiful Lemberg, Saskatchewan. 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
4: Hey, thanks, Cody, and what a busy day here it is at Ag in Motion, and I'm located at booth number 280. It is P90 Energy, and we have had lots of people showing up, people from Bengoff, from further afield than that, up Priestville, Yorkton, all stopping by to find out the advantages of having solar energy, and those panels are looking good, especially when they are built for Canadian climate. They're made in Saskatchewan, and it's just... If you've ever listened to Cody and I in the morning, we have Brendan Donald on a regular basis, and he has been giving people the information that they need to know today, as well as his associates, Dwayne and Brendan. rather Dimitri. So come by the booth and get in out of the sun and find out a little bit about how this program of solar energy can help you cut your power bills by making you a little bit more independent. Incorporated farms may also qualify for federal clean energy tax incentives, including a 30% clean technology investment tax credit. So for more information, if you're at Ag in Motion, please stop by booth number 280, P90 Energy. And just a reminder, if you're listening in your radio and you've lost your phone at Ag in Motion, I have it. Okay, for 620 CKRM, all of us at Ag in Motion, I'm Gloria Evans.
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6: Well, let's take a look at the majors. Right-hander Kevin Gausman will go to the mound when the Toronto Blue Jays continue their four-game series with the Tampa Bay Rays tonight. Tampa Bay homered three times last night to take the opener 7-1 at Rogers Center. Fellow right-hander Drew Rasmussen will get the ball for the Rays. Elsewhere, the Boston Red Sox continue to roll. Caleb Durbin hit a tie-breaking home run with two out in the eighth inning, leading Boston past the Baltimore Orioles 6-5 for their 14th straight victory. With one more win, Boston would match the franchise record set in 1946. And Shohei Ohtani of the LA Dodgers is expected to pitch off a mound sometime this week. He was scheduled to start against the Philadelphia Phillies tomorrow, but a left knee irritation that kept him out of last week's All-Star game scrapped those plans. Ohtani last pitched on July the 3rd.
7: It was 9 years ago this week that Hall of Fame rocker and Saskatchewan native Kenny Shields was lost to generations of fans and the Canadian music industry. I'm Ryan Young, and this is 100 Years of CKRM. July 21st, 2017, when Sweetheart frontman Kenny Shields passed away from a heart condition at just 69 years old. Rising to fame as the singer for Saskatoon band Witness Inc., Shields' distinctive voice and warm personality won the hearts of music lovers across the country. In 1970, Shields was seriously injured in an accident that required a lengthy recovery. In 1976, he returned to the industry as the frontman for Regina's iconic rock band, Sweetheart. His career spanned more than 50 years, included multiple platinum albums and a Juno Award. Fans and friends mourned as the death of a legend dominated the headlines and airwaves. He was especially beloved by Saskatchewanians, who fondly claim him as their own. He was born October 25th, 1947, in Nokomis, Saskatchewan. Read more at sasktoday.ca and 620ckrm.com. With 100 years of CKRM, I'm Ryan Young.
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0: Well, sun and high cloud today. You're probably going, what is high cloud? Well, the clouds are high, not eye level. High of 24. That's the best explanation I got. Tonight, partly cloudy, low down to 13. Tomorrow, partly to mostly sunny. And it's going to be nice, high of 28. Wednesday night, partly cloudy, isolated showers, and a low down to 15. Thursday, look at this, 33 in the sunshine. 32s Friday and Saturday. Yeehaw. 24 in Saskatoon, 23s Yorkton, Wynyard, Wadena, Estevana, 22, 24 in Weyburn, 23 Swift Current, 24 in Moose Jaw. Regina, smoke in the air. Yeah, you can smell it. 25.
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Gray's Greatest Hits. Tuesday afternoon with Ray for Colin. Yes, let's roll those songs. Roll out the barrels. It is 2:34 right now. Yes. And it's time to play Pick the Score for Sasktel. I want to know what you think the score is going to be for the Riders and the Elks big game coming up on Thursday night. Of course, countdown to kickoff on our station starts at 4. Game time at 7 o'clock. Tell me your score, 936-6262, so you can get entered to win a pair of tickets, if you're right. So the Riders and the Elks coming up on Thursday, Mosaic Stadium. 936-6262. Let's play Sasktel Pick the Score.

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0: Well, at 2:38, we did play Pick the Score with Dwayne Formo of Regina, and he's picked some good numbers here. 23-17 for the Riders, let's hope. So, 23, what a great number. Ron Lancaster used to be my high school gym and health teacher. Great guy, little general. It is time now to go out to Nick in Ag in Motion up by Langham.
2: Thanks, Ray. It's been a great afternoon here at Ag in Motion right along 3rd Street with Johnston's Grain. Now, something that you may not have known is that Johnston's also sells tires. Here to tell us more about that is Boris. Thanks for taking some time to stop on by, Boris.
3: Hey, thanks for the time. 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
2: Absolutely. Boris is going to be here and the whole gang the next few days here. So you got until Thursday, later on Thursday. Anything else you'd like to touch on at this time, Boris?
3: Yeah, absolutely. If you're in the Maple Creek area, we also have a brand new shop there called Cypress Tire. 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Thanks.
2: Absolutely. Is there a website they can find you there, too?
3: Absolutely. The website is www.treads.ca.
2: Perfect. There you have it. Stop on by. Say hi to Boris and the whole gang here. And again, it's all here with Johnston's Grain. Make sure to see us here at Ag in Motion near Langham. Now, Cody Glidden.
4: Thanks very much, Nick. Pattison Liquid Systems is what we're broadcasting at here at Ag in Motion, not at their Lemberg office, but I'm joined by Tim Pattison right now. You know, a couple people have walked by, Tim, and said, oh, I didn't know you guys were into fire trucks. 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
4: Now, is this the biggest that you make for fire trucks, or do you go bigger yet?
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5: 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It's 6,400 U.S. gallons. 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
5: Yep, that is correct.
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4: Well, tomorrow or Thursday, if you're coming to Ag in Motion, you can find them right here on 4th Street or 484, booth 484. Over to Gloria.
6: Thanks, you guys. We're having an incredible day here. First day of Ag in Motion, and of course, we'll do it all over again tomorrow. I am at booth number 280, which is P90 Energy. We've got three knowledgeable people here. There's Dwayne, Dimitri, and of course, the guy that we talk to all the time, Brendan Donald. But Dimitri, you have people come up all the time. Now, what is the solar system of P90 going to do for people? Like, I know there's incentives, but what kind of customer are you generally looking at or for?
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6: 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Two full days left. I mean, here it is. It's the middle of the afternoon, but tomorrow is going to be another big day. For 620 CKRM at P90 Energy, I'm Gloria Evans.
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0: It's Cody and Gloria. We are broadcasting from the International Rural Exchange Canada Broadcast Center at Ag in Motion. But where's Gloria?
1: I'm going to be in a crop plot. How do you like that?
0: You're one of the scarecrows, but we call you a scare glow.
1: Scare glow. And if you find me, I hope you're wearing suspenders, because I'm also counting how many suspenders I'll see over the next couple of days.
0: Gloria's looking for a couple of hot farmers. Hey, we'll be back together bright and early Monday morning, 5:30.

0: Today's greatest hits, The Voice of Saskatchewan. Love that song. 1990, Pam Tillis, and Don't Tell Me What to Do. It is time now for the closing bell markets, and we got Brian Gawley on the line. How you doing, Brian?
1: I'm okay, Ray. How are you?
0: Not too bad. Still on a high from the big gala on Saturday night.
1: Yeah,
0: what a nice time we all had.
1: That was a good night, yeah. It was really kind of fun to go back through memory lane and listen to all the old voices that you heard from the past. And, it was a great night. Congratulations to all the Icon winners.
0: Exactly. And seeing Willie Cole looking so dapper mm-hmm. that night. And, of course, he was on his game. So was Lauren Harrison. It was a fantastic night. So, Brian, seeing I'm here today and tomorrow, what's the markets look like today?
1: Markets were definitely in positive territory to finish off this Tuesday, Ray. TSX in Toronto finished up 408 points, closing at 35,369. Dow in New York came up 385 points, closing at 52,224. The S&P was up 66 points to close out the day at 7509. And the dollar came off 19 one-thousandths of a basis point, finishing off today at 70.90 cents compared to the U.S. dollar. And we were positive on the commodity side. Oil came up $1.68 to close at $84.91 U.S. a barrel. And gold was up $70.64 to close out today at $4,078.67 U.S. an ounce.
0: Well, thanks so much, Brian. We'll talk again tomorrow.
1: Sounds good, Rick.
0: All right. Bye-bye.
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0: It is 2:52. Let's go out to Nick Catchmore out in Langham at Ag in Motion.
5: Thanks, Ray. A beautiful sunny afternoon here at Ag in Motion, and always a great day with Johnston's Grain. Pleased to be joined again with Michael to touch on the regenerative side again. And Michael, this time we want to touch on recovery.
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6: 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We're here until Thursday at 4:30 p.m. Happy to answer any questions you have or give you some sample products.
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7: Thanks very much, Nick. Now, in order to get great-looking grain and a heavy, heavy crop, you want to fertilize, and that's what Pattison Liquid Systems is all about. They are leaders when it comes to liquid fertilizer in Saskatchewan. They've been doing this now since 1979, so they know a little something about it. And a lot of people have stopped here today just to go, ooh, ah, over the brand-new 6,400 U.S. gallon liquid fertilizer wagon that they have got here. This thing is beautiful. It's 20% bigger than their biggest liquid cart. And this is some brand new technology that they got here that they've been manufacturing in their Lemberg plant. Now, when it comes to seeding in Saskatchewan, we all know that time is of the essence. And boy, this is one that'll take you through all day. It is a big, big tank. It really is the definition of beauty and the beast. It's beautiful, but she's a beast, that's for sure. Come take a look at it. Booth 480 at Ag in Motion. We're on 4th Street. Now, over to Gloria.
8: Glad you weren't calling me a beast there. We have got something that's pretty big time, too, at P90 Energy, and it is the solar panels that are set up here at Ag in Motion. And the booth number here is booth number 280, and that's on BC Drive. We're actually on 2nd Street, just off of where the food court is. Anyway, if you are coming tomorrow through to Thursday, you don't want to miss stopping by and looking at the ground mount solar system. It's racking and screw piles are manufactured right here in Saskatchewan, and they're designed to help reduce the rising power bills and lower those utility demand charges. And isn't everybody trying to save money in one way or another? Now, it's pretty easy to go to p90energy.com and see things, but if you want to actually see the size of the panels, then it's a good idea to make your way to Ag in Motion, and then you capture the whole essence of what they are doing. Again, P90 Energy, located at booth number, or the outside booth, because they're all outside, 280, and we'll see you here at Ag in Motion. Back to you, Ray.
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1: It's 3 p.m. Good afternoon. Partly cloudy and 26 degrees in Regina. I'm Will Manzik from the SAS Today Newsroom with 620 CKRM News. Canadian premiers have started to gather in PEI for the annual Council of the Federation meeting. This comes right after U.S. President Donald Trump threatened more tariffs on Canada. Premier Scott Moe says Canada and the U.S. need to get back to the CUSMA negotiating table.
2: So I think it most certainly is time for us to intensify our negotiations, be very ambitious to camp out those three individuals that I had mentioned, Janet Charest, Ambassador Wiseman, and Dominic LeBlanc, to essentially camp out in Washington, D.C. and meet at every opportunity that we can.
1: The latest tariff announcement is expected to be a major talking point when the premiers and Prime Minister Mark Carney meet today. Economists say that the latest tariff threat from U.S. President Donald Trump is not a broad sweep across the Canadian economy. The 50% tariffs, which include honey and hockey sticks, would start on August 19th. Royce Mendez of Desjardins says removing an exemption for goods compliant with the Canada-US-Mexico agreement makes this an escalation.
3: That being said, when you look at what's being covered, what we calculate is that it's just over about 5% of what heads to the U.S. And so it's certainly not broad-based in nature. It's more targeted.
1: The U.S. cites issues with Canada's dairy supply management program, retaliatory auto tariffs, and provincial booze bans as grounds for the new tariffs. Surveys indicate the majority of people going to Ag in Motion will spend 2 days at the three-day event. Wednesday is traditionally the busiest day of the show. Ag in Motion manager Rob O'Connor talks about the advantage of being early and going on day one.
4: Day one's a great time because most of the company's engineers and decision makers are there too. So if you do want to make a deal quite quickly or a large deal, the right people will all be there on Tuesday and Wednesday. Thursday does slow up a little bit. So again, if you just want to come for the show, see some things, participate in some demos, Thursday's not a bad choice either.
1: Ag in Motion runs today through Thursday west of Langham. Among the things to see are crop plots, equipment demonstrations, Livestock Central, and more than 600 companies and organizations on site. Long-serving volunteer crop reporters from across the province have been recognized for their contributions to Saskatchewan's agriculture industry. During an appreciation event in Saskatoon, volunteers with 25 to 45 years of service were honored for supplying weekly information used in Saskatchewan's crop report. That's 620 CKRM News. Read more stories from around your community and around the province at sastoday.ca and 620ckrm.com.
5: Weather tonight, partly cloudy and a low down to 13. Tomorrow, partly to mostly sunny, high up to 28. Tomorrow night, partly cloudy. We might have an isolated shower in the area and a low down to 15. Thursday, sunny and a high of 33. Friday, sunny and a high of 32. Looking at Saturday, sunshine, high of 32 again. Currently in downtown Regina, we have a sunny sky, some smoke in the area. It's 25, feels like 28.
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5: 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Some of the big ones are still out there as well. 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Colson is with me today on this program, and we have 3 hours for you running down. We're going to hear from Coach Mace momentarily on the Edmonton Elk that are coming into town on Thursday. We'll talk about the CFL games this past weekend. The new rules. Hey, yeah, the new rules coming into play. That little 2-point shootout that some of us saw in Ottawa. Get into that. Maybe get your take on it. Rob Vanstone, Rider historian, is joining us in about 10 minutes time on the show. Always nice to have Rob in, and he's got stats and history on this rivalry that's getting renewed, I guess, that the Elks and Riders are both atop of the West. So Vanstone is going to be in hour two. Arash Madani will be in. We'll talk some CFL there. We'll talk World Cup as well with Arash, and kind of one of our topics of the day that I'll get to in a bit. Pump Jack's Cathedral Trivia. We are playing for $50 to Pump Jack's Cathedral, 13th and Albert. Great place before and after games. It's coming up in hour two. It's going to be a hockey question based around Wayne Gretzky. It's kind of a historic day for the great one today. It was in 1996 that he signed a 2-year deal with the New York Rangers. So there's a little hint. We're going to keep the hockey talk going in hour two with Regina Boy and Las Vegas Golden Knights draft pick Jonas Sivertsen, who had a heck of a year with the Prince Albert Raiders last year. He's coming on about 4:40 today. Brian Raymond joins us. And then hour three, Glenn Suter. Suits wants to get down on the new rules and the games this weekend and what happened and how that all shook down. Plus, he will talk about kind of one of our topics of the day. All of our guests join us on the Western Pizza Guest Hotline, where I had lunch today. South Store, Spiro was in. Spiro's not happy with me because I beat him on the golf course yesterday, but that's okay. Great meal with the folks from Busy Bee Overhead Doors at Western Pizza. All the guests join us there. That pizza, we know about it. Regina style, just perfect amount of toppings, and then all the Greek favorites you love. And then you participate on the Prairie Land Rentals text line. Prairie Land Rentals, 600 Albert Street in Regina, where you can rent almost anything. They have the Husqvarna tools and mowers that you need. Nice warranty there, and you get to deal with the owner. 600 Albert Street, 936-6262. 936-6262. Okay, we're going to get to Coach Mace in a second. I thought this was really interesting, and it's going around more in the NFL and down south. Before you lose your minds and it's like, oh, it's NFL, CFL, but this kind of makes a little bit of sense. There are some NFL players, there are some NFL people that finished watching the World Cup, especially the final, which was played at

0: quarterbacks in there for the NFL teams, because there's two of them, the Giants and the Jets. It makes sense. Then as we go on, and I've been listening, artificial turf, although the field turf that Mosaic Stadium has, Libel Field in Regina has, Griffiths has, Saskatoon Minor Football Field in Saskatoon has, there is not enough of them in Saskatchewan. That is for sure. You can play when it's raining. Great. It's a lot better than the old AstroTurf that Suits used to play on. Dave Thomas played on the old Taylor Field turf as well. This stuff's better, but 69% higher rate of non-contact foot and ankle injuries on artificial turf. Things like ligament tears, PCL tears, and of course, Achilles tendon tears, which we've talked about on the show before. I don't remember my dad, Walter, and his buddies getting together and any of those guys blowing their Achilles tendons, playing fastball, slow pitch, whatever it was. I just don't remember that. It's become so common, especially in sport. This turf, does that make a difference? We see it in the CFL. Who was the last guy, Colson, not to put you on the spot here, I'm trying to think who the last guy in the CFL was that blew his Achilles. It was just recently. And it was like, I know a ruptured tear. I'm not a doctor. Didn't have those kind of marks. But we see it in the CFL as well. So, with that said,
1: I don't remember. It was
0: recently.
1: Recent, yeah.
0: Now, in the CFL, I want to say almost impossible to have real turf in Winnipeg.
1: Yeah.
0: In Saskatchewan.
1: Yeah.
0: And Edmonton was like one of the last places to have it. Yep. I'm even going to throw out Edmonton there because it gets cold. Calgary with the Chinooks. I'm going to grant you, you could probably do it in McMahon.
1: Yeah, you could probably make do.
0: BC Place, that should be turf. Oh, they should have plants like that one college on the sidelines.
1: Yeah, it's indoors, so you got to have it figured out how you're getting the sun on it, but still.
0: But the roof does open up, and
1: yeah.
0: With that said, now what's the deal in Toronto again? Isn't it like, is it mostly real and then they have artificial, or is it mostly artificial with a little bit of real?
1: I think it's the mostly artificial with a little bit of real, but I could be completely wrong on that. Because again, the soccer players all want to play on grass.
0: Have to almost, yeah.
1: Yeah, so it would make sense that the main part of the field is grass, but I think it's the last yard or two in the end zones is where the real grass is.
0: I went to a pro soccer game in Stockholm in Sweden, outside Sweden. And it was about 30,000-ish. Cool experience. We went for the experience. It was great. And it was natural grass, obviously, which looked like field turf. I was almost positive it was field turf. But then at halftime, they watered it. And I don't, is that because I think it's something to do with the sliding, maybe, to keep it more,
1: Yeah. Well, yeah, with soccer, they're tackling, right? They call it tackling, which is sliding.
0: Yeah. It keeps it, because imagine doing that on, like, soccer is nuts in every city in Canada now. So these guys and girls that are playing soccer on, whether it's indoors at the soccer center here or in Martinsville or in Saskatoon or on Mosaic Stadium or on Libel or on Griffith, whatever.
1: Yeah.
0: You do those slide tackles on that. That's rash. That's road rash. Yep. That's turf rash.
1: Yep.
0: But it's very interesting. The only way it would possibly work here, but then you got high school football traffic. You get U of R games on there, and then I guess they're only playing one, maybe, or are they playing all their games this year, the Thunder? So you get a lot of traffic, and I'm like, well, what if it's, because you'd have to have it heated. That's the other thing, the CFL, I don't think any of the stadiums have heated turf.
1: I don't think so, because like that's what Buffalo is doing in their new stadium, right? And it's real grass, and it's heated underneath.
0: You got it.
1: Yeah.
0: You got it.
1: So,
0: and there's the fake turf, the artificial turf in the NFL in the cold place.

0: says that's heated as well.
1: Yeah.
0: Got it. Makes sense.
1: Yeah.
0: They didn't. I'm almost positive. Again, don't quote me unless 936-6262. I don't think there's any heated ones in the CFL.
1: I don't think so.
0: Which is crazy. Because if it gets to minus 30, and you, it's so hard. I don't know if that's an expense thing, maybe an expense thing.
1: Probably.
0: It was overlooked. Hot water.
1: Regarding the Achilles injuries, it was Bennett Williams, Ottawa Red Blacks defensive back, on July 6th for his Achilles.
0: Yeah.
1: So that's the most recent one that I can see here. There might have been one that happened in the last couple weeks, but
0: it's already getting heated up here on the text line. There's a lot of people, 936-6262 in the YouTube as well, for Prairie Land Rentals to get to some of those bills. Let's go to Coach Mace, what he had to say today. Obviously, the Edmonton double E's, the Elk or Elks, are rolling in. Mace talks about coming up against a tough team.
2: You know, they've been playing some really good ball, I think, in three phases. And it's no shock. I think, you know, as football people, you saw glimpses of, you know, what they were capable of last year. You know, it just took them a little bit of time to get going, and you know, they came out the gates hot, man. You know, obviously super familiar with their head coach, and you know, some other coaches on staff, some really good coaches, man. And they got really good players. You know, offensively they got some explosive weapons. They got a good quarterback. Their O-line's been playing good. You know, they got you know, with Mac having the relationship, and Julian Grant with Fajardo, that's been good for him defensively. You know, they've been lights out and taking the ball away. And then obviously, you know, special teams with, you know, Dez and Killam over there, and they got some really good players, man. So I think their record, you know, truly reflects the type of team that they are. And it's a good one, man. It's going to be a heck of a game.
0: I don't know. Obviously, you're watching tape. They're watching tape. If you watched BC and Edmonton, and then I had to look at it three times after the game. I even brought it up to Colson moments ago. It's an absolute noodle scratcher that Justin Rankin only had 9 yards against BC. I think I could have piled up 5 or 6. What was BC doing? Now, yeah, Darnell Sankey, baller, for sure. I was watching a bit of that game. A tough watch once Rourke is out. But I'm like, ooh, they are keeping Rankin in check here. Coach Mace obviously talks about what they are going to try and do to stop the Rankin family.
2: I think that's been kind of the question about this guy for a while. You know, when Rankin first came in the league, even when he wasn't, you know, getting all the stardom that he has now, those were some long film sessions trying to figure that same question out. Really good football player, man. Guys play hard for him as well. So it's a full meal deal as far as a team. It's not just stopping Rankin himself. Although he can create some plays by himself, but they do a good job as a unit, you know, opening holes for him and or getting the ball to him even without handing it off to him. So, and then if he takes a break, he got leaked. So they've got a lot of good things going for him, man. It's going to be a tough task, but you know, for us as a defense, these are the kind of challenges that we look forward to be the team that that we want to be.
0: That's what I was going to say. Then you got the leaky in one out there in the backfield as well. So triple. I'm into this one. I am intrigued on Thursday night when this goes down at Mosaic Stadium. We're going to hear more from Coach Mace coming up in a bit. Also, James Vaughters, Antoine Brooks Jr., Logan Ferland. Very emotional day, obviously, for the players. Those interviews are coming up as well with Dave Thomas. Keep the text messages coming. 936-6262, Prairie Land Rentals text line. We're going to go to break when we come back. Rider historian Rob Vanstone will join us. It's the Sports Cage. We are in the studio. We're not at Ag in Motion where everyone else is. Sounds like an absolute good time out there, though. We're going to be back after this.
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4: Hey, Nick Kachmar with you at Ag in Motion. It's been a beautiful afternoon here at Johnston's Grain. We're located right along 3rd Street here at Ag in Motion. If you plan on coming down in the next couple of days, COO Joel with me again. And Joel, we want to touch on again the regenerative side of the things.
5: Yeah, this is a passion project for us. 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
4: 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And if you are coming to Ag in Motion, come see us right along 3rd Street East here at Ag in Motion with Johnston's Grain. Now off to Cody.
6: 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Now, over to Gloria Evans.
7: All right. Thanks so much, Cody. You know, we have been busy with P90 Energy. I actually just had somebody say, when are you on next? And I said, well, Sports Cage. We've got all kinds of things to talk about during this show. And happy to say that Brendan Donald and his crew have been super busy today. And, of course, if you're not going to make it to Ag in Motion on this Tuesday, don't forget the gates are open nice and early tomorrow. And you can make it to their display area at number 280. 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And the ground mount solar system really works perfect with the racking and the screw piles that are manufactured right here in Saskatchewan. They're designed to help reduce rising power bills and low utility demand charges. 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Again, we're at Ag in Motion just outside of Saskatoon in Langham, and I believe we're heading to Nick.
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0: Welcome back to the show. Tuesday for Saskatchewan Lotteries. A busy crew up there at Ag in Motion. Good job, Nikki and Cody and Gloria. Stop in and see them. up there for the next 3 days. More football talk now. Let's go out on the Western Pizza guest hotline. He's been joining us almost every Tuesday now for the last few weeks. One of the most, I think, was one of the best memories of anyone I've ever dealt with. Robbie Van Stone. There he is, live from Mosaic Stadium. Rob, I'm super intrigued about this game coming up on Thursday with the Riders and Edmonton Elks. Did you watch the Elks BC game? And are you as baffled as everyone else? BC has been able to hold Justin Rankin to under 20 yards in both games.
11: Well, first off, thanks for your kind comments about my memory, Dave. sorry. That was an attempt at humor. Especially when you look at BC, and they've had their struggles on defense that year yet, this year yet. That's the team that's been able to solve Justin Rankin. And it's so far that's been the tendency, but not an easy thing to do, because he can get you in so many ways. Just such a, I mean, there's been so much talk already about will he be the first 1,000 back in CFL history. You know, you've seen Marshall Faulk in the NFL and Christian McCaffrey, but it hasn't happened up here. And it would be Andrew Harris came close, but it would be really cool to see Justin Rankin get there. I've been watching the CFL since 1971, and I've seen a lot of very good all-purpose running backs, many of whom have played here, but it has not yet been done. I just hope he doesn't get himself too much closer in either of the next two games.
0: What were you seeing from BC, if anything? What was standing out to you?
11: I mean, they were hyper-focused on, I mean, and I don't think that's different from a lot of coaches. They'll say, stop the run, make a team one-dimensional. And they were able to do that. I'm not analytically sound enough to look at it and say, okay, that's the gap that they were canceling. Actually, I was riding my bike and listening to it on Ched Radio at Edmonton. So it's more, what did I hear from Morley Scott and Dave Campbell? And then I just tried not to, you know, get too misdirected on my bike ride, because it was very hot that day.
0: How many Ks? How many K this week?
11: 75. Oh. 75 Ks. Or 75 meters. It was 75 something. And
0: meters.
11: there was a time there. It's like, where am I? What am I doing? It was a long, hot day, but that's how I was paying attention to the game. But while riding my beautiful bike that's from September of 2000.
0: I can't remember where I saw it, but you were going through, you know, this rivalry and for a number of years, and I didn't have to tell people that were really invested in the 80s, you know, where Edmonton was the team to beat. It kind of feels, yeah, I don't know, we're early in the season and Edmonton maybe wasn't gangbusters the last couple of years here, but it kind of feels like this could be the start of maybe a little rivalry where a lot of us were thinking BC, and then Winnipeg is maybe kind of fizzled out, but maybe this one's back a bit, Rob.
11: To me, it'll always be Edmonton. You know, just the way I grew up, 1972 to 1976, the Riders played Edmonton in the playoffs every year. The last four of those seasons, it was in a Western final. The last season during that span, the Riders won 23-13 to go to the 76 Grey Cup. And after that game, Mom informed me that her and I were, in fact, going to the 76 Grey Cup. She told me in the car, where we're waiting to get through traffic after the Riders finally beat Edmonton in a Western final after losing at Clark Stadium in each of the previous 3 years. And so you grow up and it's just Edmonton every year. And my dad didn't know a football from a pineapple, but he knew that Tom Wilkinson and Bruce Lemmerman were the Eskimos quarterbacks. That's how much the Edmonton team was in the conversation back then. And So it's, you know, times are different now, and there's, it's been a long time since the Rough Riders at Edmonton have been at that upper tier in the division, and it's so timely that there's a now a home and home set with one team at 4-1 and the other at 5-1. You couldn't design this any better. I'm looking forward to this. I always look forward to football games, but this one just has a little bit of extra spice, and I'm so glad Rough Riders and Edmonton are topic again. Just because Edmonton's the next game on the schedule, but there's some buildup because of the proximity and the standings. That's my childhood. It's hard to remember that there was a childhood, but although my mental age is still 12. So
0: how many meters are you biking as a kid? Yeah. No,
11: what did they use back? What units did they use back then? Cubits? How many arm lengths did I go? It was definitely yards when I started. I remember the change to the metric system. Ooh. So I was in Massey school when Miss Walshaw in grade 5 tried to explain to me what a meter was. So
0: where are you with Cody Fajardo and what he's been able to do and how he looks this year? Obviously, you know, you know him well from his time around the league and here. But, you know, what are you seeing from Cody?
11: I'm really proud of Cody and what he has done. And I really enjoyed my time dealing with Cody here and watching him play, and went to Montreal and won a Grey Cup. And you know, I think too often people have been dismissive of Cody when he went to Edmonton last year and signed with Edmonton in a support role. And this is somebody who not only 2 years before signing there had won a Grey Cup as a starter. So I'm glad to see Cody getting his due and doing playing the way he is. I think he's had this in him for a long time. We saw that here in 2019, especially. He was named the most outstanding player in the West Division and a CFL All-Star quarterback. And I think that adds to it too. Just the last two full-time Riders starting quarterbacks are playing against one another on Thursday, not at the same time, but quarterbacking being what it is in terms of profile, that's what people are going to focus on. And it's a really interesting thing to say. We haven't had a lot of chances to see Cody play here.
0: Yeah.
11: And just the circumstances never really worked out until last year where he could play here. And so I'm really, you know, proud of what Cody has done, and he should be proud of it as well.
0: Have you had a chance to talk to Ryder Varga? I see that the status report was released. He is out for the game. It was really, he must be getting the itch to play, and he must be close.
11: I mean, he's been a full participant in practice, and I don't think it will be that long now before he's out on the field and can add to the list of Saskatchewanians who've played for the Rough Riders and Reginans who have played for the Rough Riders. I remember watching him play high school football. I remember watching him play for the Rams, and I think that was a really savvy signing by Jeremy O'Day. And you have to wait a little bit as he recuperates, but I think there's going to be a lot of dividends there once he's back on the field.
0: What do you know? What are you curious to see from the two new guys that are brought in?
11: I'm still not sure, you know, how that's going to evolve roster wise. I mean, their credentials are both impressive. We're talking, you know, players who have played in the National Football League, and but you know, really, who do they supplant at this point? If you look at the defensive lineman and Roberson, I mean, the Rough Riders have 11 sacks in 5 games, and that's the same total the team had last year. And there's been so much flux on the defensive line from this year to last, but the production is still there. And at this point last year, the Riders had 11 sacks after 5 games. 8 of them were from defensive linemen. This year, 10 of them are from defensive linemen. So they're assuming a greater proportion of the toppling of the quarterbacks. I just don't know how it's going to be tough for someone to nudge their way into the lineup the way everyone is playing. But those credentials tell you that it's certainly worth a look.
0: Yeah, no, that's a good point. Anything else jump out at you from practice today? Maybe Alex Hale. How is he looking out there? Kicking, because he hasn't really kicked a long one in games yet, which is, you know, maybe just circumstance.
11: No, a couple from 50 plus in the preseason, and certainly had the leg in that case. You know what? Kian Schaefer-Baker grabbed a microphone after practice today and was jokingly interviewing Antoine Brooks Jr. And I enjoyed the lightheartedness. I enjoyed the levity. We all know what a heavy week it has been. And just to have a few laughs and seeing players goofing around, I think it's Antoine Brooks Jr. is probably the best guy in the world to goof around with. What an absolutely outstanding character he is. So today felt a little closer to normal. It was good to see some impromptu stuff. And, Trevor Harris's mom, Suzanne, is here. I had a chance to talk with her, and his wife, Kaylee, was at practice. And it's nice to see the players getting some support from their families, because everyone really took a hit this week, and that pain isn't going away anytime soon. But it's nice to just have a little chuckle every now and then, even joking around with Corey Mace before his media obligations today. I told him my shirt was ugly, and he was kind enough to agree.
0: You teed it up. Let's play it for people. If you're watching the stream, you'll see it. If not, here it is on the radio. Here was KSB having some fun.
12: Hey, what's up?
13: You look real good in that five. What's the reason from the 33 to the five?
12: It was my I wanted to look slimmer.
13: He does look slimmer, let me tell you. That five, the five makes you look live. 33. He wasn't a 33.
14: That's Antoine Jermell Brooks reporting to you live from the Saskatchewan Rough Riders.
11: He's got the radio voice going, doesn't he?
0: He caught him off guard, eh? It's one of those, it's kind of like when Dave Thomas is throwing music puns at me. He catches you off guard. Yeah, he does. I'd like to see more of that. I'd like to see what KSB can do. Rob Vanstone, Rider historian, is joining us here. Did you have a chance to watch the game in Ottawa?
11: Yes, I did. Me and my fine dog took some time enjoying that game.
0: What did you think about it? Especially, it's our first chance to see the 2-point convert shootout.
11: Yeah, I mean, I like that. I mean, I remember, 2 years ago in Ottawa, the Riders in Ottawa played to a 22-22 tie, and that game was so unsatisfying with that tie. And it's just, to me, it's like, why? I love, Stuart Johnston taking the lead on this, because it's just, why? You don't really need to add a lot of extra things to the game to resolve the tie. Just exchange 2-point converts until somebody gets one and the other one doesn't. It just, to me, that's a fix that I wish had been in a long time ago. It was interesting to see the missed field goal that ended the game. Because 2 years ago, not in great, in uncomfortable proximity to that Ottawa tie, Liam Haralahu missed the field goal, and then they all ran off the field celebrating. And and I know that didn't sit well with Stuart Johnston at the time either, even though he was not yet the CFL commissioner. But the CFL, a lot of people kind of pointed that, said, "Why are you celebrating it, when you've missed the field goal?" And reminds me of my touch football days, Barney. We were playing a team called the Broncos that always annihilated us, and they were annihilating us in a game. They ultimately won 78-7. And our quarterback, Mark Anderson, and I was the right slot back wearing my number 17 Joey Walters jersey. Mark was sharp. I was awful. None of us were doing a thing that day, and we were just playing out the clock. And Mark said to me, run a 1-yard hook or 1-yard hitch or whatever, turn around, I'll throw you the ball. It was 2nd and 20. So he throws me a pass that's about 3 feet in the air, and I still juggled it, bobbled it, and then went down to the ground like I'd been shot. And then we all started celebrating and high-fiving because we'd actually completed a pass. And everybody looked at us like, why are you celebrating that? That's absurd. And that was basically the Toronto field goal celebration 2 years ago. You miss a field goal, and then everybody's going nuts. But
0: yeah, he was running out. Waving his arm.
11: For the record, I was asked to catch the pass, and I caught the pass.
0: I thought you were setting up the hook and ladder
11: twice
0: for us, for sure. I thought he was coming back around to get it, which is a fantastic touch football play in its own right.
11: I would have needed to call Uber to get to complete the ladder part of that pass pattern.
0: The other thing going around, I wanted to get your take on it. is down in the NFL after the World Cup, places like New York, New Jersey, Seattle, starting, you know, there's NFL players and people connected saying, well, if they can put, you know, natural turf in New York and some of these places, like I said, why can't we do it for the NFL? Which, as I'm reading and the data shows, considerably takes down injuries as well. Now, I know that's difficult in the CFL, but going back to your time, and I was talking to Dave Thomas earlier today, I remember walking on it and how hard that old Taylor Field turf was. Dave said the second go round of the turf was even worse because it had sand, and then you'd get sand in your burns. When field turf came out, it was like, wow, what an invention. This is great. Now we're starting to see, you know, the injuries and all that. I think for, I don't even know how many years, it seems like forever, Edmonton had the natural turf, which is now gone. You know, in a perfect world, I think, Rob, we'd get, you know, heated grass in all CFL stadiums, but I don't think that's going to happen, obviously, anytime soon.
11: Remember the Ice Bowl? I do. I'm old. The Ice Bowl in Green Bay in 1967, and they had some heating mechanism installed underneath the turf at Lambeau Field, and somehow it malfunctioned or whatever, and it was a reason for the Ice Bowl. And so they had that in, you know, 1967, some kind of technology to warm up the turf, and somehow with that in place, the Ice Bowl became part of the football lexicon. I remember what a shock it was in 1979 when the Riders played Montreal in their first home preseason game to walk into Taylor Field and not see grass. But, you know, back then there'd be high school, or not too long before that, there'd be high school football. There'd be Rams games. There'd be Rider games, of course, on Taylor Field. Once upon a time, there were baseball games, and that field would get pretty chewed up even in a situation where, okay, if it's only the New York Giants and the Jets, or if it's a limited use of that grass field, you can do it. But when you've got all the constituents playing on the turf, there was just a youth football camp out on the field right now. There's probably soccer games here tonight. How do you do that practically? You can't just say, okay, we're gonna have a grass field and we're only gonna use it 10, 12 times a year. That just won't work in terms of the accounting. But the NFL's accounting is a different type of beast.
0: Are there any artificial turfs in the CFL that have heat, like have a heat mechanism? I don't think there is there?
11: I don't know. I got to look more deeply into that Green Bay contraption from 1967, because it...
0: Maybe we could have bought the old one, because now they got new ones there, and Kansas City's got one, and Buffalo's got them, and everywhere has it. Maybe we can pick up some used parts.
11: Well, I remember too, you know, the grass fields in September, October, November. If you watch any footage from the 76 West Final against BC, Ronnie drops back to throw a touchdown pass to Bob Richardson. And when he came to a stop at the end of his drop, he kicked up so much dust. That was November 20th, 76, bringing this to a full circle against Edmonton. And I guess we're lucky there wasn't snow on the ground on November 20th, 76, but that field was just dust at that point. And and so part of that too is, if you can keep the grass in good shape, great. But what if it rains? It can be a mess. And there's been some really real ugly natural fields that aren't as conducive to playing in elements.
0: Obviously, being in Saskatoon almost my whole life, I don't know if you ever covered any of the old Rams Hilltops clashes at Gordie Howe Bowl when it was beautiful natural grass. But as we started playing on it in high school, other high school, and then it would snow. Well, then they try to take the snow off, which in turn takes off some of the grass. And there was the one year, and I brought this up on the show before, that the Hilltops had to play the Okanagan Sun in the, I don't know if it was a semifinal or the Canadian Bowl. And somebody from the city, instead of letting it melt, because it's probably going to melt, they took and shaved it off Well, there was no grass. It was the brown, hard dirt, and they painted lines on it, and you got this team coming in from Okanagan. Oh yeah, I was working at Global. Like the footage, we had to make, I think I remember getting the camera guy to walk on it with his feet, and it was like a parking lot at a slow pitch tournament with lines on it. And I'm like, this is like a national semifinal or a national final, whatever it was. Oh. There is no grass on this field. And the guy from the city did get reprimanded because he just should have left it.
11: The city of Regina used to get reprimanded for letting me play touch football on any of the fields in the city. So I
0: sounds like you're at hops, though. You could get up and get the ball.
11: I have those crucial 1 yard receptions. I remember I covered a 9-man football game in Lumsden, and the skies had opened the day before, whatever, and it looked like a laundry detergent commercial. It was one of them. I got to find that story now. It was absolutely hilarious. It was just everybody looked like they're playing in a chocolate milkshake. Indiana. And sport at its finest. Yeah.
0: All right, Rob. I know it's been a difficult week there. Really appreciate you taking time today. And we got a big one on Thursday. Looking forward to seeing you there. Thanks. Thanks a lot for jumping on today, Rob.
11: Always my pleasure, Arnie and Colson. And next week we'll see if Candy has some time in her schedule to do this with me. She's much more well-spoken.
0: Right on. I love it. There he is, writer, historian Rob Vanstone, joining us here on the Sports Cage. We are streaming through our YouTube channel at sportscage.com.
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4: Hey, Nick Katchmar with you again from Egg in Motion with Johnston's Grain. We're located right along 3rd Street here at Egg in Motion in case you happen to be coming by the next couple of days. Travis is joining me. Travis, director with Johnston's Regenerative. Thanks for taking some time and just touch on an overview of what you guys do with the regenerative side.
18: Hi, thanks for having us. I've been working for Johnston's a couple years now. I'm a farmer in southeastern Alberta, and technology has always been key for me to propel our farm forward. 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We're in booth 724 in partnership with Weed It Canada. We have a full 120-foot system for ride and drives for farmers to come see, take rides with me, see our new biomass mapping and all of our new variable rate technology, and a lot of trials and testimonials from farmers of how it's helped and propelled their farms to move forward with chemical savings. And now with our new biomass system, they're changing the way they're looking at their agronomy, fertility and fungicide applications with the new spray system.
4: Perfect. 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Now, Cody Glyden.
6: Thanks so much there, Nick. Yes, we're hanging out here at Pattison Liquid Systems. Expect the best. They've been going since 1979. Rick Pattison is with me right now. He started Pattison Systems, Liquid Systems, back in 79. And what made you get into this whole thing? Because it's launched such an incredible line of equipment over the years.
19: Well, Cody, like a lot of the farm equipment that's manufactured in the prairies, it's out of necessity. And my brother and I were started into the fertilizer business, and we had an idea on how we wanted to apply the fertilizer, but we were not able to buy any equipment that would be suitable for it. So we just decided to build our own. And as it went along, other fertilizer dealers saw what we were doing and said, hey, could we buy that stuff from you as well? And 40 some years later, this is what we do.
6: And you know, it's interesting because not only does it take some creativity, but it takes some ingenuity to get something like this off the ground.
19: Yeah, definitely takes ingenuity. Back when we started, it was like 19% interest, and I was young and didn't know any better. But we survived somehow.
6: And you're doing very well in Lemberg. Still in Lemberg after all these years. Now they're up to a 6,400-gallon liquid fertilizer wagon and probably going to be going bigger here in the near future, too. So stop on by Pattison Liquid Systems, 484 4th Street here at Ag in Motion. Over to Gloria.
7: Hey, thanks, guys. Yeah, what an afternoon it's been. P90 Energy, Brendan Donald and his staff here have been incredible. Dimitri and Dwayne, everybody's been on the phone. They've been talking to people that have been coming by. These are solar panels that are built for a Canadian climate. They're made in Saskatchewan. That is, the panels are made elsewhere, but they're installed and framed up in Saskatchewan. It's a good idea to come by and check out what this is all about and how your high power output can really work for you on your farm or acreage. 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The booth is number 280 P90 Energy. It's all happening at Ag in Motion in Saskatoon, and of course tomorrow is another brilliant day to come and visit and find the guys here again, located just really super easy on 2nd Street at BC Drive. 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
0: Welcome back. Colson is with me for Saskatchewan Lotteries. Rider scratch ticket. One of the $75,000 prizes has been won. Get out there. Try your luck to get the other one. Back to, we're going to get to the Prairie Land Rentals text line in a way. A lot of people seem to be experts in heating of turf and what goes on with turf. But I want to get back out to Coach Mace from today. And we heard from Coach Mace on how do you stop the bump and grind, as Curtis calls it, and Justin Rankin. Coach May says if they looked at how BC slowed him down last week.
2: Well, there's always different nuances of whys, you know, sometimes situation or sometimes play calling, whatever it is. But yeah, you look at everything every week, and it's not just, you know, even the Elks in general. You do that every week for every opponent, just looking at some certain things where other teams had success, you know, versus the opponent that you have that week, to see if it's something you can implement or something similar that you have. But, you know, for the most part, you know, players are going to have the ball on their offense. We got to do what we got to do to stop them, period.
0: Now, this isn't sprinkle of the day, Colson, but I'm going to bring this up and let's see what they have here. For the game on Thursday and Justin Rankin's rushing stats, bear with me here as I try and find this. What do you think a safe number would be? After everything and what's happened.
1: Like an over-under on yards?
0: Yeah.
1: I bet they're probably putting something in the 80s.
0: See, that's where I would see as well. Oh, the one set I'm on here, they might not have it yet. Might have to keep looking. But yeah, I think that'd be safe. 80, 89?
1: Yeah.
0: 90 and a half? Is 90 and a half seems something that they would throw out there? We might have to dig into that a little bit more. Okay, Prairie Land Rentals text line, 936-6262, also doubling up on the YouTube chat. Ed, great messages. Ed's usually on the ball, buttoned up, as they say. He says, is heating the grass any different than cooling an ice rink, I'd think it's the same principle.
1: Principle in that, like, you're putting pipes under the surface and
0: Freon and coolant going through,
1: In that principle, sure.
0: Sure. The only thing is, if an ice rink, artificial ice, can't cool, you really can't play on it because it starts melting and soft and injuries and all that.
1: Yeah.
0: If by chance your field and the heat didn't work, well, it's just like, hey, tough, go old school. Like they had to do in Saskatchewan in 2026 and get out there and play on the cold field.
1: Yeah.
0: So,
1: yeah, and we're not running this thing 24/7 like an ice rink is either, right? Yeah. You run it an hour or so before the game to get the field warmed up. You run it for the game and then turn it off.
0: That's what somebody else was saying, that...
1: and even then, when it's 30 degrees out, you're not running it. This is only in maybe October and November, right?
0: You can bank your heat. Chili Willy says, and yes, the parking lot was probably more forgiving than the field going the old Taylor Field back in the day, the turf burn. He played high school on it, 77-79. Yeah. And there, that was our dad's football back then. That was tough stuff. A lot of people excited for the old battle between the Riders and Edmonton. Getting back at it. Ray says, played on old Taylor turf. It hurt. The first installment or the second, it didn't matter. Yeah. I never played. I remember walking on it once. Because coming from Saskatoon, you only would ever get the chance to play at Taylor Field on that carpet if you made the provincial final for high school football, or you made Sask first or whatever it was.
1: Yeah.
0: So I did either of those. But I remember being on it and being like, oh, here it is. I get to walk on. Oh, this is so good. And I'm just like, yeah, this isn't that cool.
1: Yeah. I've been on the old Taylor Field turf a few times. The only time I, in quotes, played on it was in 2010 when the 1 year I was on the high school football team and I never left the bench. So again, played in quotations.
0: If you're watching the stream, right there is a piece of it.
1: Yep.
0: The old Taylor turf we have here.
1: I don't know what iteration that was at that point.
0: Yeah.
1: But, yeah.
0: All right. We're going to go to break. We'll come back with the ticker. It's the Sports Cage. I guess we're going back out to the Ag in Motion team. Let's fly.
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4: Nick Catchmar with you one final time today from Johnston's Grain here at Ag in Motion. Still a couple of days left of the show. Make sure to come see us along 3rd Street. Michael joining me again from Johnston's Regenerative. And Michael, this time you want to touch on agricultural drones.
21: That's right. Thanks very much. Yeah, you know, every aspect of agriculture and our lives advances in technology. Well, use of drones and things like that are no different. Johnson's Regenerative is actually flying agricultural multispectral drones over our farmers' fields to see the difference on the regenerative side versus the conventional side, so they can see real time what some of the differences are. So it's not only picking up vegetative index, biomass, but also, you know, the chlorophyll index. It's amazing how things have really progressed just in the last couple of years. So we're deploying advanced technology agronomy services on these farms, helping the farmers not only realize true results right away, but how they can even see that with different technologies. So it's great.
4: Thank you very much, Michael. And of course, you can always stop by and see us here at Ag in Motion until Thursday. Johnston's Grain and Johnston's Regenerative. Now, Cody Glidden.
6: Hey, thanks so much there, Nick. We're at Pattison Liquid Systems 484. That's the booth number. And joining me once again is Rick Pattison. And Rick, we've been talking a lot about the liquid fertilizer wagon that you have here, which is more than just a wagon. This is a pretty big unit. But you've got so many other services that you provide too.
19: Yeah, we do a lot of things, Cody. Anything to do with liquids, we deal with it, whether it's pumps or hoses or liquid handling equipment. We do all that stuff. Anything to do with liquid fertilizer, we manufacture, and anything to do from tanks to putting the product in the ground. So anything to do with liquid fertilizer, anything to do with liquid handling, we do it.
6: And it all began in Lemberg. It is still in Lemberg. 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Patterson Liquid Systems, expect the best. 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
7: All right. Thanks, Cody. And here we are creeping up to 4 o'clock. You've only got a little bit of time for today, but tomorrow's another day. P90 Energy, Brendan Donald is with me. And Brendan, you've had a pretty successful afternoon and I think whole day.
8: Yes, we're very pleased with the interest in solar down here today. Lots of people came by. Great thing is, if you missed it today, we're here two more days. And our crew is here. We're here to, and happy to answer any questions that you have, get you any information you want on solar.
7: Now, I know I was kind of bouncing this question around. The most asked question just before we leave you today.
8: Oh, good question, Gloria. I would say, well, it's always what
7: is it
8: costs.
7: Like the
8: it's always what it costs. 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
9: 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Montreal Alouettes have released Mario Alford. 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Hour number two coming up. Arash Madani, Pump Jacks Cathedral Trivia, and Jonas Sivertsen, drafted by the Las Vegas Golden Knights. It's a Sports Cage. We're back after the news.
20: Proudly broadcasting from Treaty 4 territory, the homeland of the Dakota, Nakota, Lakota, Soto, and on the homeland of the Métis Nation, we are 620 CKRM Regina, a Harvard media station.
22: It's 4 p.m. Good afternoon. Partly cloudy and 25 degrees in Regina. I'm Will Manzik from the SAS Today newsroom with 620 CKRM News. Canadian premiers have started gathering in PEI for the annual Council of the Federation meeting. This meeting comes just after U.S. President Donald Trump threatened more tariffs on Canadian goods. Premier Scott Moe says Canada and the U.S. need to drop the rhetoric and get back to the negotiating table.
23: Well, I think it most certainly is time for us to intensify our negotiations, be very ambitious to camp out. Those three individuals that I had mentioned, Janet Charest, Ambassador Wiseman, and Dominic LeBlanc, to essentially camp out in Washington, D.C. and meet at every opportunity that we can.
22: This also comes while the Canadian-U.S.-Mexico trade agreement awaits a renewal. Currently, there are 55 active wildfires in Saskatchewan, bringing the yearly total to 262. At this point last year, there was 389 wildfires. Of the 55 active fires today, 7 of them are contained, 6 are not, 36 are under assessment, and 6 more are protecting values. There are also no active evacuation orders in effect. Ag in Motion is a large event, but it has a hometown feel. Many people working at the show are local, and that's important to show manager Rob O'Connor.
10: So we want to hire people from within RM of Corman Park or within the Saskatoon region so that we have that local feel. We want it to be something a little different than a big box store. Yeah, the show is built on a big basic model, but we want people to feel when they come to the show, they're welcome.
22: Parking is handled by local volunteers, and the money earned often goes to community organizations. Ag in Motion is located west of Langham, and it runs today until Thursday. Long-serving volunteer crop reporters from across Saskatchewan have been recognized for their contributions to the province's agriculture industry. During an appreciation event in Saskatoon, volunteers with 25 to 45 years of service were honored for supplying weekly information used in Saskatchewan's crop report. The reports provided updates on crop conditions, weather, moisture, and harvest progress. And the RM of Sherwood wants to strengthen communication with residents and has issued a request for proposals for outside communication services. Interim Reeve Ray Orb says the goal is to improve public awareness, provide clearer information, and increase community engagement. He said many residents were unaware of Bell's proposed data center until planning documents became public earlier this year. That's 620 CKRM News. Read more stories from around your community and around the province at sastoday.ca and 620ckrm.com.
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9: Weather tonight, partly cloudy and a low down to 13. Tomorrow, partly to mostly sunny, high up to 28. Tomorrow night, partly cloudy. We might have an isolated shower in the area and a low down to 15. Thursday, sunny and a high of 33. Friday, sunny and a high of 32. Looking at Saturday, sunshine, high of 32 again. Currently in downtown Regina, we have a sunny sky, some smoke in the area. It's 25, feels like 28.
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9: 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Still more to come. 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Prince Albert Raider, Regina boy, drafted by the Las Vegas Golden Knights. 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
0: I want to start with something that I saw on Sunday.
2: Okay.
0: Related to the World Cup, related to the Minnesota Vikings.
2: Oh.
0: This was really... What's that? Oh, Colson, I thought we had it. We can get to it in a bit. What did you think? World Cup wrapped up. Let's go to... Let's get your comments on the final game first.
2: So, I mean, two thoughts. One, Spain did what Spain does, which is just suck the life out of you, suffocate you. 20 shots on net to nothing at one point. And won because they were the far better team. So congratulations to them. They concede one goal through the entire tournament. They're world champions. They earned it.

0: hearing so much about it, etc., all the hype. You want a 3-2 game. You want action. You want things to happen. You want to grip people. You want nil-nil for 115 minutes. Like, I've been hearing all about Messi this, Messi that. Non-factor in this, like from a North American viewership standpoint, it was a big miss. And I think now the majority of North America will go back to not caring about soccer for the next 4 years.
1: More stifling defense. 2026 Spaniards or early 2000s New Jersey Devils.
0: Right, right. Exactly. Exactly.
1: That was boring hockey. I watched.
0: Yeah. You can clutch, you can grab. I guess only Argentina can do that in 2026.
1: Neutral zone trap-ish in a soccer right. kind of way. I really, you know what, though, with that said, I watched that final game. It was my last day of batching it. Everyone was at the lake. And I'm like, I'm going to sit down and enjoy myself with a salty treat and watch yes. this World Cup game. And I want to know what Spain is doing. What are they? I don't know the game very well, but maybe I can figure out what are they doing to make it so Argentina gets nada for chances. If it's a hockey game, I can figure that out. If it's a football game, I can probably figure that out. Even basketball. When it comes to soccer, I'm sitting there going, well, okay, are they playing these small, like, little boxes all around the field? I don't know, but it was, gameplay-wise, pretty fascinating.
0: So, 20 shots to nothing at one point was right around the time it was 800 converted passes for Spain to 300 for Argentina. Not quite triple, but almost close. So, it's this, it's the soccer equivalent of small ball. In baseball, yes. What you're doing is in a field that big, you're just, it's not death by 1,000 cuts. It's death by 800 passes. You just continue to wait, maneuver, try and create the opportunity and pounce. It's,
1: you ever see that Simpsons episode from back in the day where Homer's watching Simpsons and they're just passing it back and forth and everybody's excited and he's sitting there going, why?
0: What am I doing? Yeah.
1: Okay, yeah. You got it ready, Coulson? Okay, here it was the funny joke off the start.
0: Oh, no. Oh, no.
1: It's Lionel
0: Messi in a J.J. McCarthy jersey. Oh, boy.
1: It looks legit, though. Does it?
0: No, go back to that, Coulson, real quick. I'm going to take a screenshot of this and put it in the family group chat.
1: Tell Allie, my boy Barney's getting after me.
0: I love it. That is award-winning stuff.
1: As soon as I saw it, I'm like, I gotta get this Tuesday to Arash.
2: Yeah, I messed up because I thought this was the one that you wanted. If you've all seen the bath picture with yes. Messi and the young Spanish soccer yes. star.
1: Yeah.
2: So this is the one I thought you wanted.
1: Oh, and the other thing, Kate, the other thing I found out, Spain's not going anywhere. Like, they're young. Like, this whole thing's, they're running this back in 4 years.
0: And everybody's talking about the young kid and the Messi connection and 19 years old, whatever. Rodri, the midfielder, to me, was the best player in the world. He's the best player in the tournament. Yeah, I get Mbappe. Yeah, I get Holland. Yeah, Bellingham, Harry Kane, all of them. But nobody controlled play, and nobody was more important in that semifinal against France than Rodri, and then ultimately in that final either.
1: What's the World Cup legacy for Canada after all this is said and done?
0: So I've been thinking a lot about this, Barney, and like, I think if we're being honest with ourselves, we're hearing all this stuff, oh, we're a soccer nation now and this and that. Like, we're not. Okay, so let's just realize that. You know, I think when October rolls around, very few new viewers are waking up early to turn on the Premiership in England, the Bundesliga in Germany to follow Alphonso Davies every game, etc. But I do believe the lasting legacy of this could be

0: Is there going to be a player or two or three that ends up on the national team 8 years from now or 10 years from now and said, I watched that World Cup and I became part of it? Like when you think about London 2012, those Olympics when Christine Sinclair burst onto the scene, Canada won a bronze medal, they got hosed against the Americans in the semis. There was a 10-year-old watching, or 10 or 12-year-old watching on the couch that day. And she said, that's what I want to do. And that girl at the time, now woman's name, is Julia Grosso. And at the Tokyo 2021 Olympics, Julia kicked the winning penalty for Canada to win the gold medal. So I don't foresee us shifting our viewership patterns, whatever. Maybe some people are going to follow some of these soccer players on their social media and see what they're up to and kind of follow that way. But in terms of being engrossed in professional soccer, I just don't see a lot of that changing.
1: I think they will, or we will. Will Canada ever host a World Cup again?
0: So the micro answer to that is there's a chance, because in 2038, the World Cup's coming back to North America, the way this thing is looking. It's headed to Europe next year, or next time around 2030. And then it's headed to Saudi Arabia in 34. 38 is up for grabs, and they saw what this can be, et cetera. You know, I don't know what you felt about it, Barney. Like, you looked around, it felt like a lot of people were into it. You saw the images in Toronto and Vancouver when they hosted. People were excited. It brought back vibes of Vancouver 2010 and hosting an Olympic Games. But pretty soon the bill's going to come in. You know, like, we've just been on a 6-week bender.
1: Exactly. Credit card statements, Las Vegas this, Las Vegas that. It's like, oh, you.
0: Right. Room service charge to the room at the lobby bar, all that stuff.
1: Old red round for the fellas. That turned into 3 rounds, which turned into I could have played 3 rounds at the win.
0: So it becomes a question as a country. Do we want to do this? Do we want to welcome the world? Do we want to bring people to this country? Do we want to showcase ourselves to the world? Do we want to have unifying events like these? Because there aren't many of them. Is that important to us as Canadians? And I think that becomes something that we have to start thinking about over the next 4 or 5 years, because the bidding process is around the corner.
1: More juice from the squeeze. Hosting or partially hosting a World Cup or an Olympics?
0: The difference is an Olympics is one city. My guess is by 2038, not only will Toronto and Vancouver want to get in on this, but if Canada bids on this, does Edmonton look at this and say, oh man, here's our chance to really upgrade Commonwealth Stadium. And we want to be in on this too. Montreal's just announced an $800 million renovation to Olympic Stadium. Is Montreal going to want to get in on this too? I think one is more of a national thing, and the other is more kind of in one city.
1: What do you think? Can you pull it up, Colson? What do you think of this? Elbows up guy, Carney, and this release that it's way too small for me to read, but basically, it's around soccer. But they are investing some major dough. What was the final number? Colson, I can't.
0: $1 billion.
1: $1 billion
2: in sports. They're specifically highlighting soccer, but $1 billion in across sports.
0: But they're saying improve access to sport and improve upgrade stadium, fields, local parks. What they want to do is they want to increase participation. They want to reduce the barrier of entry for young kids to get involved into sport at a grassroots level, and to improve the facilities across the country so that we can go, not only like the World Cup's one thing. Hey, can we host the under 17 World Cup? Can we bring a Copa America type event, a Nations League type thing? Can we bring some different events that are going to help the economy? But more than that, it's really allowing and opening doors for more young Canadians to participate and be involved. That's what that's about.
1: I don't know if you were listening earlier, but I wanted to get into this, and we're getting some comments. It's amazing how many people can kind of be borderline experts on something when you throw it out there. Grass replaced turf at to some of those NFL stadiums, New York or New Jersey, Seattle. As soon as the World Cup is over, it's like, hey, Facebook Marketplace, we got turf for sale, and then it's back. It's back to the artificial stuff. The George Kittle tweet was dino.
0: Yeah, it was checkmate, right? Kittle's there at the final with a buddy, you know, sunny day, saying grass still looks great. Let's use grass instead of turf, NFL, please. You know, and the irony is that they're there at MetLife Stadium, called New York, New Jersey Stadium for the World Cup, which has the worst turf in all of the NFL and has led to more significant major knee injuries than any other stadium. Barney, I believe that the legacy of this World Cup for the NFL is that there will be more grass fields eventually. That this is going to be a collectively bargained issue the next time the players and the owners get together, and without necessarily saying one for one, the owners are like, cool, you want grass? No problem, we'll give you grass. You know what we want?
1: An extra game.
0: Yeah. Yeah. You want to smoke grass? Cool, no problem. We want an extra game.
1: Yeah. Okay, let's just do
0: this. Everything's a negotiation in CBA talks, and that even the playing surface, they're not giving anything away for free.
1: Okay, here are the NFL stadiums. I'm trying to think if I would have got all of these right. Allegiant Stadium in Vegas, obviously. Okay, I think they do the roll-in, roll-out thing. They when Phoenix did that, or when Arizona did that, call it what you want, that was like a Martian landed, right? And it was like,
0: revolutionary.
1: I remember going the first year, second year, because before that it was Sun Devil Stadium, where you just had, it was auto back sweat to watch a game. But then it was like, they roll the turf out, and then everyone's like on our old junky internet, and we're watching it, and it's like, and then you go there, and it's like, that's where the turf rolls in and out. And then now it's just like a cell phone. Yeah, whatever, right? Arrowhead Stadium in Kansas City, natural grass. I've been to this Bank of America Stadium in Carolina. Great.
0: Yeah.
1: Too bad the team stinks. Great venue in downtown. Oh, that's some nice place there. Cleveland, I wouldn't have known, nor do I want to know. They are natural, which would be heated. Denver's natural. Jacksonville. Washington, wouldn't have guessed that one. Miami, obviously. Green Bay, obviously. San Fran, wouldn't have maybe guessed that. Philly, I wouldn't have guessed that. It's a hybrid grass. I don't know what that means.
2: I think it's got turf stitched in with it.
1: Sativa Indica, okay. And then M&T Bank, Baltimore, Tennessee, Tampa Bay, Chicago, Arizona. There's more than I thought, to be honest. The heated thing, right? None of the CFL teams have heated, even artificial turf, from what I understand, right?
0: Yeah, I don't know enough about it, Barney.
1: What's the deal in Toronto again? Is it mostly real and then it's fake, or is it mostly fake and then real?
0: No, it's real grass up until like the 5 or 10 yard line, and then the end zones become turf. That's the way it goes.
1: Yeah, we'll see. Okay, CFL. Let's go to the weekend's games. Which one do you want to start with? Ottawa? Oh, I know. I felt so bad, kind of, for them.
0: They're up 26-9 at the end of the third quarter. They're up 2 touchdowns midway through the fourth quarter.
1: I took them on the money line. Just let's put that out there.
0: Ottawa?
1: Mm-hmm.
0: Yeah. The amazing part of that is you had Drew Brown. You know what Drew Brown can do and what he can't do. Why didn't you continue to bring pressure on Drew Brown? Because whenever you did, he couldn't do anything. And you know that Drew Brown, between the yard lines, is where he's going to go. The middle of the field, that's where he's going to live. You leave that part of the field open for him to go to work? And on top of that, the defensive backs can't catch to save their lives? They drop four picks? Four surefire picks that would have ended the game? Amazing.
1: I thought in that game, while I was watching it at times, I'm like, Jake Mayer's offensive line isn't that good. Like, it seems like he is constantly underwater, on fire, running around. It's like, oh, Jake must just be like, you know what? Put it on me. I'm the quarterback. That's what I sign up for. But boys, are you guys made of paper mache? What's going on here? I need some help. And then if you can't, then keep another guy in and we roll the dice with one less guy going out. Like, it's kind of simple coaching for a lot. Bulls fan on the text line, it is nothing like the NFL 28-3 game, which I was at. It's a regular season.
0: Nothing ever can be.
1: As I say to my wife, I took you to the worst Super Bowl ever. Hold up. Oh, I love it.
0: There can't be another one like that ever because there will never be another Patriots dynasty like that with Brady and the rest.
1: Man, that direct snap play too is right in front of it. I'm speaking of blowing an Achilles.
0: By the way, Drew Brown's not very good, but good for Winnipeg for winning the two games.
1: Is it more a Winnipeg win there? Ottawa loss?
0: Ottawa loss. Ottawa gave it away. And this is not a Jake Mayer thing. This is just an Ottawa defensive malfunction. A team that just doesn't know how to finish. Like, the one time they brought pressure late in the game, bam, sack.
1: Yeah,
0: and then we get away from that. You know, why are we leaving the middle of the field open for their receivers to do the work?
1: That's a good point. The other thing, not that it should have got there. It's kind of cool to see the first ever, you know, convert shootout thing. But I felt my eyeballs, I don't know if anyone else agrees with me out there, Winnipeg was prepared for that. Winnipeg had a set group of plays that they both kind of looked the same and the receiver just sat down. Whereas Ottawa, like that Geno Lewis catch on the first,
0: incredible,
1: that should never be thrown. Like that's not the high percentage throw. Like, here it is. If you're watching the stream, this is not the high percentage throw. Like, what do you do? You lay it up.
0: Backpedaling into double coverage.
1: No. I played high school quarterback, and even I know that you don't do that. That's not great. But he makes an unbelievable catch. Then Winnipeg made it look easy. And then Winnipeg went again, made it look easy on kind of the same look. And Ottawa's back in this weird zone, and Winnipeg's like, all right, stay back there. We're just going to check this thing down right here. And then Ottawa couldn't figure it out. Again, Jake Mayer. You want to know the other thing? From all four of the plays that were run on that little mini game, all to the left side, both teams, all to the left side.
0: Interesting.
1: All in the same almost area. Yeah. But anywho. Nathan.
0: Good observation. Very good observation.
1: Yeah, I'm a kind of a nerdy coach like that. I'm like, well, he only can roll one way. Let's just stop that. BC, Nathan Rourke, doesn't sound like it's months, weeks, if you're a Lions fan.
0: Yes. And just if you're a CFL fan, like, it's the best player in the league. You want the best players to be out there playing. You know, what Rourke means to the league and the talent. So Ryan Rigmaiden, their GM, had a media availability, said no surgery required, which is huge. Thankfully, it's the non-throwing shoulder. So it's just going to be a matter of, okay, rehab, pain tolerance, et cetera, et cetera. I was just talking to somebody in the basketball world about somebody dealing with an injury, and they said, you know, sometimes you have to protect the player from himself. It's almost like this is what it's going to be with Nathan Rourke. Let's tap the brakes a little bit here. Let's not rush this. There's no need. Let's make sure that you're ready to go when you're ready to go.
1: Do you want to give me just a couple minutes on my Blue Jays? Like, it's not good. They're back playing Tampa today. They lose 7-1. Day before, they lose to the White Sox. You got to turn it around quick, or is this thing toast or ash?
0: I think it's toast, Barney. They're in last place.
1: No!
0: They're 8 games below 500. The team that's 3 games above 500, the Red Sox, have won 14 in a row, and they're middle of the pack in the division. It all came apart fast for this team.
1: It did.
0: And, you know, a year ago at this time, we're like, these guys can't lose. Now we're saying these guys can't win. And they weren't as good as last year indicated when you really look back at it. 51 come from behind wins, blah, blah, blah. But they're not this bad, but that's the way it kind of goes sometimes. And they're probably somewhere in the middle. Somewhere in the middle would have had them in some kind of wild card conversation. But Vladimir Guerrero Jr. is having like an all-time horrible season. And on top of that, the Blue Jays are dead last in runs scored in baseball. Who would have thought that?
1: Where were you in 1987?
0: Oof, grade one?
1: In Turo?
0: Turo, yeah.
1: Okay. So maybe you didn't. But you know I like my music on this day and music trivia stuff?
0: Sure.
1: Throwing at you. I think almost everybody in the world, because 87 I was 10, right? So pushing 11. I think every single person I know had this cassette, especially all the guys I played hockey with, except for me. On this day in 1987, Guns N' Roses released their debut album, Appetite for Destruction, featuring singles Welcome to the Jungle, Sweet Child of Mine, and Paradise City. When you go back on that, and I know it's not up there, but what an album.
0: You know what? I'm going to go through that album when we hang up just to like check out all the tracks.
1: I don't know which one. Like, Welcome to the Jungle is such a like an event. Like, I don't care if it's a hockey, game. Football, wedding, funeral.
0: We got fun and games.
1: Boom.
0: We got a funeral.
1: But Sweet Child of Mine, when he went in that video, when he did that sideways dance, that headband on. Like, I was like, I don't hang out in the smoking section at school, but I almost want to go buy some acid wash jeans and a Trans Am. Yeah, that was good stuff, man.
0: Yeah, absolutely.
1: Okay. We are going to catch up Friday?
0: Friday, yeah, after the Rider game.
1: Oh, isn't that going to be a good one?
0: It's going to be a good one. That's going to be a good one. It's funny how this goes. I'm in a couple of, believe it or not, even living in Toronto, a couple of CFL group chats. I'm like, there's some guys saying like, hey, what are we doing for the game on Thursday? Like, that never happens.
1: Oh.
0: That doesn't even happen for Grey Cup, but people are excited for Thursday.
1: Right? Send me a picture of the gathering. What's the score? Yeah, we're going to play Sastel, pick the score in a bit here. What's your score?
0: To me, it's a one score, like field goal late in the game, 27-24. You pick who wins.
1: Okay.
0: By the way, on the Red Blacks, I know things are horrible, but our guy Brett Lawther, you can't miss.
1: Oh,
0: can't miss.
1: What a season! Trade. Let's start the rumor. He's coming back.
0: Yeah.
1: All right, buddy. Catch up Friday. I'll send you my bets too before the game.
0: Please do. Please do.
1: See ya. 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Okay, we're going to break. We still got Jonas Sievertsen coming up. A little hockey talk. And we got winning as well. It's a sports cage. We'll be right back.
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1: 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Go and see them up there, the fellas. Okay, this one is right in the as a new father, Colson. Yeah. This one gets you right in the feels. If you're watching the stream, in 2006, it's Jacob Wilson pitching to his dad, Jack Wilson, who was playing for the Pirates. And then it says it was last year. I don't know if it was this or it's dad pitching to son who's playing for the Athletics. In the mid, who's cutting onions? Jeez, is that ever cool? Okay, Colson, you got one?
2: Yes. Mine's a little bit more of the unclutch variety. So Tour de France is wrapping up this weekend, I think it is. The caption on this was the Jerry Judy of the Tour de France. So if, as you're watching here, this guy's biking along trying to snag a water bottle on the side of the road. That's three he's missed. That's four he's missed. And number five, yeah, no.
1: He missed every single water bottle.
2: He's just going to keep going. So that's rough.
1: Rob Vanstone would have grabbed the first one.
2: Oh, yeah.
1: Even if it was a cup.
2: I like how the last guy, too, was even trying to like go along with him, like kind of move with him.
1: Yeah.
2: Make the pass off easier. No.
1: Still it's funny if it. One of them would have just been mad and just threw it at his back.
2: Ouch.
1: Clutch performer, Kelm Solar, Lumsden, Saskatchewan. 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Anything solar, they can help. 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Kelm Solar, family run business from Lumsden, Saskatchewan. 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You guys ready out there? Chance to win? It's time for Pump Jack's Cathedral Trivia.
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1: Okay, I mentioned this off the start of the show. 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
1: Welcome back. We're playing Pump Jack Cathedral Trivia, 13th and Albert, Pump Jack's Cathedral Saloon. Before and after the game Thursday. Let's go. Great time there. Okay, we got Tim. Timmy on the line. Ready to play?
16: Timmy on the line. I'm ready to play.
1: Hey, Timmy, let's go. Okay, here's the question. In Wayne Gretzky's last season in the NHL with the New York Rangers, who led the team in goals?
16: Gretzky.
1: Oh, Timmy. Tim, the good news is you still win a free... You want to take one more stab at it? It's not Gretzky. Colson started the clock.
16: Who scored the most goals with New York Rangers?
1: 87. Yeah.
16: Mark Messier.
1: Oh, good guess, Tim. But unfortunately, it wasn't Mark Messier. Stay on the line, Tim. Colson's going to get your information for a free lunch at Pump Jack's Cathedral Saloon. The correct answer, even people that were texting in were wrong. It was Adam Graves. Adam Graves, the most goal with 38 bingos, as they call them, that year. Pump Jack's Cathedral, that means next week, $100 on the line. Let's keep the hockey talk going here. Western Pizza. Why wouldn't a guy or girl? Western Pizza today. Perfect pizza, generous amount of toppings. The lasagna, the salads, the souvlaki's, all of it is great. I had it for lunch and I'm hungry for it again. Western Pizza. Joining us, he's been on the show before, Jonas Sivertsen from the Prince Albert Raiders. And I guess we can now say from the Las Vegas Golden Knights, drafted last month or earlier this month. Jonah, thanks for taking some time. Has it kind of worn off, or is it kind of settled in now? You can say, if it has, you can say, yeah, no, it is. Now the hard work starts.
17: Yeah, honestly, going to development camp, just kind of realizing that, you know, I have my foot in the door a little bit. So yeah, it's kind of settled in now.
1: How does it happen? How do you get the call? How does that all go down?
17: Yeah, so I stayed at home for the draft. I was just with family here in my living room, and I saw on TV before I got the call, so I kind of just stood, and me and my family were just standing up in the living room in shock, and then I got the call from Vegas about 5 minutes after, so it was pretty special.
1: One of those times that you make sure the phone's probably charged, right? Like it's plugged in, but I'm sure big celebration with family and friends after.
17: Yeah, I just kind of had a, you know, big family supper after, you know, the people I'm closest to. So it's just special to see everyone there.
1: Did you get any interesting messages or texts from maybe someone you haven't talked to in a long time or ever before? Just a congratulations.
17: Yeah, there was a lot. There wasn't too much interesting ones, but, you know, just a lot of people that, you know, I haven't been in touch with in a while. They kind of reached out. So it was pretty special seeing those people, still paying attention. And yeah, it was pretty awesome.
1: You got a couple names for us?
17: Yeah, just like some of my old buddies. Like I know, Brandon Fuchs, one of my friend's dads, he was always staying in touch, but, Rod Benroth,
1: hell yeah.
17: He's one of my coaches. So, we always stay in touch, and he was always with me, you know, every step of the way. So when I got drafted, he was pretty pumped. I think he was the first person to text me. So it was awesome hearing from him.
1: You know, Mrs. Shinkerick was excited too. As soon as she saw it on there, she's like, "Ah, Jonah." Okay, so everything happens like really quick. I mean, I wanted to ask you this, like, because you're basically down in Vegas, I think it was like two days later or not that. Like, how does that all happen? Do they say, "Okay, your travel agent's calling you, we're getting you down here," or do they say, "Okay, we need you here in 2 days"? Like, how does that all go down?
17: Yeah, right after the draft, they sent me a lot of information. So after that phone call, they said they'd give me another call right after that, and kind of a bunch of emails, and I was, you know, getting on a plane ride and heading right to Vegas the day after. So it was pretty quick turnaround, but you know, I was pumped and really fortunate.
1: What was camp like?
17: Yeah, I was used to being the biggest guy, and you know, I was, you know, one of the, you know, I was just average in height and weight out there. So, you know, that kind of shocked me. I was like, "Oh, these are some big boys," but, yeah, so camp was good. Just realizing how much bigger, stronger and faster I have to get, you know, to be at that level.
1: Is it, I guess, because there is a lot of young guys, right? Development, you know, it's all the rookies in that. But do you feel you're that far behind? Because I would think you're right there with a lot of the guys.
17: Yeah, like it's mainly just younger guys. But you know, there were some older guys too, who have a little bit more experience, and you know, they're developed a little more. So yeah, I'm a little bit further behind, but you know, still got some work to do.
1: Do you talk to Kelly McCrimmon at all through this?
17: Yeah, a little bit. Just at camp, kind of just introduced myself. You know, he was a former Western leaguer, and he's been in the WHL for a long time. So yeah, just a little bit at development camp, but nothing too much.
1: He doesn't grill you on any questions being a West guy. I know he's got a lake house about 4 or 5 hours from here. He doesn't grill you on anything out in the West?
17: No, not too much.
1: Take us through the plan now. Like, obviously you're training hard, you're on the ice. I saw you at the rink yesterday. What's the plan with the Golden Knights? Like, when do you go back down?
17: Yeah, so I think there's rookie camp coming up. I'm actually getting an email this week, so I think I'll be heading back to Vegas early September.
1: What's the summer focus? How do you train? Do they help? Do they say, hey, here's some stuff that we'd like you to do?
17: Yeah, their trainer, just so much information that I came back with from development camp, like nutrition and being in the weight room. But just trying to get bigger, stronger, faster. Those are the, you know, three keys in hockey. It's a man's league, so got to put on a little bit of strength.
1: It's crazy to think it's only a couple of years ago, right? PA sends you back as a 16 and you play the Pat C's. Exceptional year. I'm sure you wouldn't trade it for anything, the run you guys had. How do you think that helped in your long-term development, Jonah?
17: Yeah, I think it helped a lot. Going back to U18, being a leader on that team, I think that was big for me, you know, getting more minutes, playing in some key moments. But it was also just a great time. We had a, you know, really tight group of guys, and, you know, we were all willing to, you know, give it our all every day, and I think that's why we were so successful that season.
1: What about your boy from PA, Daxon Rudolph, right? Like, that's pretty special as well.
17: Yeah, no, that's amazing. I always knew he's a great player. When I was 16, even seeing him at camp at 15 for the first time, I knew he's going to be a really good player, and just really happy for him. And, you know, for him to go to Buffalo, it's just so amazing. You know, kind of all his work, just it paid off for him.
1: Is he one of those guys too, like just a really high IQ guy?
17: Yeah, I think that's probably one of his best things about his game. You know, he's a really smart player, and you just see his ice so well. So it's really fun to play with him, you know, when we're on the ice together.
1: Obviously, the great run that PA has this year, come up a little bit short, but it was fun. It was fun to great to watch as well. I wonder if you have any comments, or if you're talking to or giving any words of encouragement or advice to Malachi Martin, because there's a guy with a great story, right? Pat C's last year, first year as a last year in the midget ranks, has a heck of a year, even when Pugh and Schultz aren't there, and he gains a lot of interest and now listed with PA. And they say he's got a real good shot of making that team. Do you ever talk to him and just the grind that guy's putting in?
17: Yeah, no, of course. Malachi's one of my best buddies, so I'm just really happy for him. And he's been putting in a lot of work this season to make the team. I know that's a big goal of his, so he's trying to do everything he can to accomplish that, and it'd be fun to play with him.
1: Yeah, right on, man. All right, you look good in that hat. It'll even look better in a jersey down the line. I'm sure we'll see you around the rink. Thanks so much for doing this, Jonah, and congratulations again. That's awesome.
17: Thank you. I appreciate it.
1: There he is. Las Vegas Golden Knights draft pick from Regina, Saskatchewan, 113th overall, Jonas Sivertsen. Had a heck of a year last year for the Prince Albert Raiders, his first full year in the WHL. It's a Sports Cage. We're on the home of local sports in Saskatchewan, 620 CKRM.
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1: All right, Riders release their report on who's active and out for the game today. Looks like Nelson Lacombe still out, and Ryder Varga is still out. Obviously, Matthew Sexton and that nasty injury with his ankle, he's out. And there's news out of Edmonton. Three Down Nation is reporting Edmonton Elks have listed offensive lineman Carter O'Donnell as doubtful for Thursday's game. So that'll hurt the Elks on the O-line as well. Some other CFL news. Nathan Rourke's going to miss weeks, not months, according to Three Down Nation. On that shoulder, no surgery needed. And the Montreal Alouettes release Mario Alford. Baseball, Blue Jays, Tampa, 5:07 around their first pitch. Red Sox are in Medicine Hat in the Western Canada Baseball League. 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McIntyre Street, the Cooperator Center, and in Moose Jaw. Let's go out and talk to Brian Raymond from Flowing Springs Golf Course. Mr. Raymond, again, I had talked to some people that were playing the course on Sunday. Said it's fantastic out there. It's juicy.
4: No question about it. And you can't get a better day than today. It's absolutely gorgeous outside, hardly any wind. And the temperature is nice and comfortable, a little hazy, but not too bad. And you're right, the course is in fantastic shape right now.
1: And maybe someone wants to get out for a date night tonight, and they're saying, let's go golf. 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
4: 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And, of course, every day after 3 o'clock, it's only $40.50. And tomorrow being Wednesday, every Monday and every Wednesday, if you're a senior, meaning over 60, or if you're a female, you come out and play the golf course for just $42.
1: Unbelievable. What about Thursday, Brian, with people coming in for the Ryder game? Maybe come in a little earlier, make a tee time?
4: Absolutely. You know, we do get people that have a habit of coming in early and bringing their sticks and, you know, play, get them round in. 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Just give us a call, and we'll get you on the golf course.
1: And even if you don't want to go golf, go out and see the best driving range in the area. 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
1: Okay, thank you so much, Brian. We'll talk to you again Thursday.
4: You betcha. Take care.
1: Brian Raymond, Flowing Springs Golf Course. 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Prices that cheap. Hour two in the books. Hour three coming up. We're going to hear from a couple of riders and Glenn Suter. 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
7: It's 5 o'clock. Good evening. Partly cloudy and 25 degrees in Regina. I'm Will Manzik from the SAS Today newsroom with 620 CKRM News. Premier Scott Moe is urging Trade Minister Dominic LeBlanc and his team to camp out in D.C. until the Canada-U.S.-Mexico trade agreement is renewed. This comes after U.S. President Donald Trump threatened even more tariffs on Canadian goods.
8: I would say it's not just Canadians that need a reviewed and renewed CUSMA agreement, the country of Mexico and Mexicans as well. But most importantly, I think Americans. Americans represent 26% of global GDP. You know, they're a significant part of the GDP on Earth, and they're very closely geographically aligned with us.
7: Moe and the other Canadian premiers met with Prime Minister Mark Carney today. Yesterday, Trump threatened to impose a 50% tariff on multiple Canadian goods, ranging from honey to hockey sticks. Surveys indicate the majority of people going to Ag in Motion this week will spend 2 days at the three-day event. Wednesday is traditionally the busiest day of the show. Ag in Motion manager Rob O'Connor talks about the advantage of being early and going on day one.
24: Day one's a great time because most of the company's engineers and decision makers are there too. So if you do want to make a deal quite quickly or a large deal, the right people will all be there on Tuesday and Wednesday. Thursday does slow up a little bit. So again, if you just want to come for the show, see some things, participate in some demos, Thursday's not a bad choice either.
7: Ag in Motion runs today through Thursday west of Langham. Among the things to see are crop plots, equipment demonstrations, Livestock Central, and more than 600 companies and organizations on site. An appreciation event in Saskatoon has recognized volunteer crop reporters for their years of service. The event was put on by the government of Saskatchewan. It celebrates volunteers who have 25 to 45 years of service, providing weekly field reports. Agriculture Minister David Merritt thanked them for helping keep producers informed through the growing season. More than 200 volunteers contribute to local observations on crop conditions, moisture levels, seeding progress, and harvest across Saskatchewan. Moose Jaw's two off-leash dog parks remain closed nearly a month after reports of one dog's death and several illnesses. The city says water testing found no problems with samples meeting Canadian drinking water quality standards. Officials say the parks will stay closed while they review additional veterinary information and pending laboratory results. That's 620 CKRM News. Read more stories from around your community and around the province at sastoday.ca and 620ckrm.com. Weather is next.
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7: And now it's time for your 620 CKRM Precision Weather Forecast. Tonight, partly cloudy, a southeast wind between 10 to 20 kilometers an hour, a low of 13. Tomorrow, mostly sunny, a southwest wind between 10 to 20, a high of 28. Tomorrow night's low, 15 degrees. Thursday, sunny, a northwest wind between 15 to 25, a high of 33. Friday, mostly sunny, a high of 32. Saturday, sunny, a high of 32. Across the province at this hour, Saskatoon 24, Swift Current 23, Assiniboia 24, Broadview and Mooseman 22, Yorkton and Melville 23, Estevan 23, and Weyburn 23 degrees. Right now in Moose Jaw, smoke, wind south 6, and it's 25 degrees. In Regina, smoke, a southwest wind at 9, and it's 24 degrees. 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
1: 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Glenn Suter is going to be with us in a moment. Riders Elks Thursday. I'm excited. I'm jacked. I don't even mind the Thursday night. I know if you're from out of town and have to drive a long way, you're like, shut up. I'm like, I know. That sucks. Maybe get a little tailgate in as well. Protecting Trevor Harris is always key, especially when you see what happened to Mr. Rourke, but our offensive line has been buttoned up so far this year. How about a little Dave Thomas one-on-one today at practice with Logan Ferland?
11: Logan Ferland, the countdown to game time is on. Obviously, it's been a lot this week. How good is it just to get back playing and thinking football?
13: Yeah, it's always good to get back on the field after a bye week, especially, and with what's going on, just try to keep our mind on the game as much as we can and just be together as a team.
11: Where does that mental fortitude come from? Obviously, there's a lot that's done in the community by the Rough Riders Foundation when it comes to the mental awareness campaigns. What's being done with the Rough Riders right now?
13: Yeah, we got to practice what we preach, right? We go out talking about this to kids across the province, and we can follow what we've learned through the foundation presenting these kids, and we can practice these steps ourselves, and it really just puts in our own lives and our own situations.
11: In games, media like to build it up, go figure, but this is a first place showdown, if you will, in the West. Are we emphasizing this game too much?
13: I don't think so. We try to treat every game the same, no different than the last. We just try to go 1-0 each week, and that's the goal.
11: You're playing Edmonton back-to-back weeks. Is it easier preparing for a team twice, or are we not there yet?
13: Not there yet. You know, sometimes it can be difficult, depending if they change things up. We just got to treat this game as our game that we're focusing on this week, and 1-0 is the goal.
14: The Edmonton Elks defensive line is very formidable. What have you seen from them on film that's giving them success?
13: Yeah, very good defensive line. They're all very physical, all have good get-offs of the ball, and they play together well. And they're a very physical front, and we're looking forward to it.
14: You know Malik Kearney very well, having spent a couple of seasons with him here. Does anybody have an advantage, whether it's offensive line or defensive line in that instance?
13: Yeah, I don't think so. I see it as a good matchup, and we're looking forward to the competition.
14: And a lot of emphasis is being made about the running game of the Edmonton Elks and Justin Rankin, but there's a pretty fair running game here too, isn't there?
13: Yeah, I think on both sides of the ball. I don't think we've had a complete showcase of our true run game yet, so looking forward to seeing what we can do.
1: Oh, good one. It's going to be a good one. Coming up Thursday at Mosaic Stadium, we're going to hear from Antoine Brooks Jr. in a moment. Emotional day for the players back in practice, of course. Also, don't forget...

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0: That's right, Freeze Tallman. You're coming in to do the game Thursday. I know tomorrow we're going to talk again. We're going to maybe tee that one up a little bit so we don't have to talk a lot about that today. I want to talk to you, Glenn, and I want to start it with the games this past weekend. I know you were out east, and the new rules coming into play, my man.
2: Yeah, they're really sort of giving us a true look in real time of what this may look like. You know, my concern going into all of these rule changes was, do we really need to change the game? I've always believed that the game is fantastic as it is, but okay, if we need to keep evolving, let's keep an open mind and let's look at the rules. So then the concern becomes, is there going to be a trickle-down effect somewhere here that we weren't thinking of, that the league wasn't thinking of, that a sort of a trickle-down response that is a, you know, a negative and slows the game down or hurts it in some way or doesn't look good or whatever. And I think the opposite has been true with these first rule changes. Again, the same discussion will happen next year, but right now, just dealing with the ones we have, let's go to that Hamilton finish against Toronto. Field goal attempt from 30 yards or 31 yards to win the game with the Argos down by one, and a shanked kick goes through the end zone without being played. No point, no tie game. And I know there was a whole bunch of people saying, oh, it would have been nice to see overtime, most of which were Toronto fans, I'm sure.
0: both of them.
2: Yeah, so, exactly, Barney. So anyway, like when I think about from a presenting the game perspective, okay, so that's really what I concern myself with is, are we presenting the game the best we can? And if we're not, how can we improve? Or if we are, how can we continue to improve? And that can be said with the rules as well. And when I saw the sort of the drama of a kicker missing, going through the end zone, and no point awarded, game over, Toronto loses. It's the agony of defeat versus the thrill of victory, like that old cliche or that old saying for that commercial used to be. And it was exciting. It was dramatic. It was heartbreaking if you're Hirilahu and the Argos, but it's not, you know, it's immediate. And there was a winner, and the same can be said in Ottawa, because that was it. Let's
0: No, hold on. I want to go to Toronto. I want to go to the Toronto game first.
2: Okay.
0: I was talking to Rob Vanstone in hour one, and he brought it up, and I remember, and I think it was like the windmill when Hirilahu missed. Was it last year? He missed it and then celebrated like they just won the East Division final to go to the Grey Cup, and I'm like, miss. And if you are from another planet or have never watched the game and you're watching that when that happened, you're like, what's going on here? He missed. Yeah. They're celebrating that they won. Like I think that rule, it's just always been so odd. So then isn't it like fitting, happenstance, whatever, that it's them that it happens to?
2: Yeah. And that's the first thing I thought of, too, was the celebration after missing a field goal but winning by a point. And, you know, that's always been a concern, because when we do the Grey Cup, I thought, boy, you just hope that no game ends like that for the championship. Oh. You know, it's almost like sometimes I think soccer fans watching that game when it was that final for the World Cup were thinking,

0: you know, we don't want this to go to a shootout. Most of them don't, because then, you know, it's like the team that was the better team all day gets ripped off because of one shot or something like that, yeah. Even though they were the better team. So, you know, I like to Toronto, Hamilton. I have to say, honestly, that rule change to me is excellent. And by the way, when I used to argue, people will say, well, you're sounding like a hypocrite now, because you used to argue to keep the single on a missed field goal. And the only reason that I would bring that up was because if you miss a field goal, it can be returned. And so, you know, and that will change again next year. But right now, if you miss a field goal, it'll be returned. And what we want to do is make sure we give incentive to the returner to bring it out of the end zone. In other words, if Hirolahu missed last year and they didn't win by a point, that returner has got to get it out of the end zone. So that's why I would argue that even though I don't like that you're rewarding a miss, I do like that it keeps in play in a big way the return on a missed field goal.
1: Mm-hmm.
0: So that rule change, though, the way it is right now, I think it's bang on. I mean, the drama of watching Hirolahu fall to the ground, and I don't wish, you know.
1: Yeah, this, no, we know what you're, yeah.
0: You know what I mean? Like, it just, it's fantastic television.
1: I mean, entertainment, drama, it's why we tune in. It's what exactly. We want, win or lose. Yeah, and for most of us, it's like, you know, unless you're sprinkling on it, it's like, okay, who impressed you in that game?
0: I think it was it's a great question, and I think it was a career, it may be a career changing in a positive way game for Trey Ford. And you know, let's just say the opposite happened and Trey didn't look good. He looked confused. He looked out of sorts. They didn't win. And listen, I know they won because Hirolahu missed. That was a big reason for it. He didn't look great all game. I thought his decision-making process was outstanding, higher level than I'd seen him when he was starting in Edmonton. And he still has that magnificent gift of being able to avoid tacklers and get outside. You know, if the opposite would have happened and Trey looked awful and out of sorts, then is the narrative then become, well, it was kind of a gimmicky thing anyway. He was a really good athlete, but he's not a good quarterback. I think in this opportunity, there would have been a lot of people, had it gone the other way, would have been a lot of people go, yeah, I think he's just a really good athlete and maybe not get another chance. I think this could be career defining for him.
1: Oh, hold the phone. We're going to keep this clip. In case,
0: well,
1: it is.
0: I know it's just one game, Barney, and it's a normal reaction. I know it's just one game. But had it gone the other way, he may have been no longer considered, you know, and they already brought in another quarterback in Hamilton. So I just think that this might be a game that if he continues to grow and becomes a starter and a star, and let's say he wins a championship down the road, he'll look back at that game and go, that was my turning point.
1: Okay. Let's go to the other one. And I, talking earlier, I took the money line, Ottawa. I just, you know, it's like Homer Simpson when he bet on the Washington Generals. I thought they were due. But the Ottawa, man, I just... How many holes are in the drywall in that Ottawa tunnel and dressing room at this point? How frustrating is that one, Glenn?
0: Yeah. You know, it's funny because Jake Mayer probably outplayed
1: Lou
0: Brown in that whole matchup that we created, or didn't create, but we certainly emphasized going into that game, and yet didn't get the win. Again, we get an example of the rule change and that there will be no ties. The games will no longer end in a tie ever because of the, let's call it, let's brand it, let's call it the 2-point shootout,
1: okay,
0: which nobody is saying, but we're going to brand it right here. Right here on the cage.
1: 2-point two-step. 2-point shootout. 2-point.
0: The 2-point shootout.
1: 2-point twirl.
0: And two-stepping. And, you know, that the, you know, to get that close, you know, maybe you have to get that close to turn the corner. I'm not sure. And hopefully Ottawa can figure it out, because I can't see them just, they're going to beat somebody down the road here. And they're not as bad as 0-6.
1: They look.
0: However,
1: can I say
0: this? What they are, though.
1: Can you, with your eyeballs, I'm watching it. I feel like their offensive line does not help out. Like, poor Jake. There's a lot of times that I feel that, you know, they're playing either shorthanded or a guy's got his hands tied behind his back. Like, he is constantly under pressure, which is football. Yes, I understand. I am aware. But it's just a lot of times it doesn't seem like he has any time. He's constantly under fire.
0: And they don't have a running game. So that's also been, that was probably Greg Bell's best game. And, you know, it still was sort of an afterthought. And I wonder if it's the O-line that is the concern there as well. You know, I would agree. The other thing, though, in this game in particular, they had a chance to win this game two or three times if their DBs can hold on to an interception. And, you know, this is what I mean about, you are what your record says you are. So let's not pretend that, you know, let's not try and build up that they're not an 0-6 team. They're 0-6. That's what it says, and that's what they are. However, this is what I mean about the fine line between winning and losing. And when we say they're just a terrible team, I think that's going too far the other way, because they're not a terrible team. They've got a couple things they got to be better at. The O-line is one of them. But they make one of those interceptions. There was one in overtime right through the guy's hands.
1: Yeah.
0: It's game over. That's it. They're done. So, you know, that's how fine a line it is between getting your first win and going 0-6. You know, and it's funny, at the end of that game, Barney, the quarterback discussion didn't really seem to be anything.
1: Yeah.
0: Because Mayer played pretty well, and they both threw for over 300. The numbers were almost identical. You know, and Drew made the last throw he had to.
1: Well, okay.
0: In the 2-point shootout.
1: What I thought there, I think I told Arashis in hour two. I'm watching. I'm going to throw something out. I'm watching that, the 2-point twirl or shootout or two-step or whatever. And I thought, first off, the throw and the catch by, Geno Lewis is unreal. That ball should never be thrown. Glenn, do you have the tape, Coulson? Yeah. Like, if you're coaching this or you're an offensive coordinator, off his back foot into coverage with the safety coming over, like, that ball, this isn't the play you want for a 2-point conference. This is like a hope and pray, and somehow, some way, Geno comes down with it.
0: Yeah, I was sort of throughout the game kind of tongue-in-cheek suggesting that if I'm an Ottawa offensive coordinator, my playbook has one page, the very first page, that just has 87 written in the middle of it, because they seriously have to figure out ways to just throw the ball up to him, and Geno will make the play more than he won't. Amazing catch, just amazing catch. And, you know, it's too bad, like I said, that they have Keelan White, Justin Hardy, Geno, Pimbleton on the outside. If you would look at that receiving core, you're going, hey, that receiving core should be as good as any in the league. And yet, they find ways. I mean, that's the difference between teams that have learned how to win. You hear that all the time, how to learn how to win, and making that one last play or that one penalty that hurts you or whatever it may be. That's the difference.
1: I'm listening to you do that game, because I took Ottawa on the money line, thinking it was a chance. And I also had Geno Lewis anytime touchdown. And you're talking about just throw him the ball. And I'm like, yes, Suits. I need him to get a touchdown. Okay.
0: See, I didn't know that.
1: I know. But okay, so the other thing is I felt Winnipeg was prepared with these convert plays. Like, oh, I don't know what zone Ottawa was in, but it's almost like Winnipeg ran that little sit down right over the line, boom, play. Then they came at him with the same look almost, and Ottawa was out to lunch again. It just seemed like Winnipeg was more prepared for the new overtime rule.
0: Yeah, possibly. You know, only the coaches would be able to answer that, but for sure. But it looked like it, because that call where an entire secondary is giving up about 7 yards of space on a two-point convert play. I mean, you've got to be up a yard off the ball, eliminating any hot throws. And then if they beat you at the back of the end zone with a Geno Lewis-style catch, okay, you live with that.
1: Exactly.
0: But yeah. But that goes to the same thing about a team that's 0-6. It's not just the players. It's sometimes it's that one decision by the coach, and you go, oh, yeah, man. And it's like you're trying to protect and force, like, we gotta figure out a win here. We gotta have a win, rather than thinking about what do I need to do when they're down there at that part of the field, and be aggressive as I can be. And if we go down, we go down swinging.
1: I had to watch the Winnipeg plays again, and I watched your replays, because I'm like, I have a play, and I think because we used to run it, and then I would run it in men's league, and then now I run it with the kids, which is hard on 5-on-5, but it's the same, and I call it, it's called TP. So the two receivers go about 3 yards deep in the end zone, and they cross. Then the third guy just sits right at the goal line on the cross, right? And I'm like, I think they just ran our play, which it wasn't. The other thing, Glenn, that I thought in overtime, all four of those plays went to the left side.
0: Yeah. Well, if you're throwing quick game, your mechanics as a quarterback, I'm sure Trevor will tell you this, is or Darian too, will tell you that one step throw on the quick game is easier to your backside. But yeah, I thought they were well prepared. I love that play. Very difficult to defend, even if you're in man and press, you get in trouble if you're up on the line of scrimmage because of the cross.
1: Yep.
0: Now do you switch that? Because usually when you're playing press coverage and everybody's in bump and run, you're locked. You're saying no switches. You're locked. So then you get picked off, and by the time that third guy figures out where the curl is, right at the top of the teepee,
1: dead meat. You're dead meat.
0: You're
1: sitting duck. As long as you can throw it and catch it, you should be good. And then I know you didn't do this game, but jokingly aside, I don't know if you're still listening, I texted a rash in the Montreal Calgary game, because it didn't look too good for Calgary early. They're down 22-0. I said, hey, we need to get a wellness check on Jeffrey in Calgary, one of our listeners here.
0: Yeah,
1: but then Calgary scraps back right in that one. I thought Davis Alexander, you know, looked good, because we were all kind of talking about the hamstring last week.
0: Yeah, I think that the moment for me in that game, or what I took out of it that just jumped off the page, is that Davis Alexander is the best player in the league right now.
1: Okay.
0: And you know, I know we've, in all fairness to Justin Rankin, and no disrespect there,
1: Phil Pott.
0: Phil Pott for sure is in the discussion. But for a couple of reasons. One is, he is such a gamer. I mean, he finds a way. He buys himself space. He does such a great job when he's off schedule, outside, running around, scrambling around, finding plays. Usually it is Tyson Philpott, by the way, who seems to know the scramble rules better than anybody in the league. But I just, the degree of difficulty in the position, and we've seen what happened to teams that lost their starting guy in the in that difficulty in the position, it elevates him above Justin Rankin to me. And Justin is still in the discussion, as is Tyson Philpott. I know it's super early. We're not even at Labor Day. But right now, Davis Alexander is the best player in the league.
1: Do you ever look at your body maybe when you're suntanning or walking around the beach in your swim trunks and be like, oh, I remember that scar. That's from that burn at Taylor Field. A lot of discussion down south at the NFL of players starting by George Kittle with wanting to go to the real deal, to grass at a place like MetLife Stadium. And then obviously in Seattle too, they had to put it down for the World Cup. Wouldn't it be a perfect world? It's not going to happen, Glenn, but because of the injuries that we're seeing, and what is it, 69%? I pulled up that stat data showing 69% more injuries are coming from the artificial.
0: Yeah, as a player, well, first of all, let me be real clear on one thing. I go out of my way to not look at my body. So I will sprint past mirrors to not look at my body.
1: Where's my robe?
0: Everything from my playing days has shifted. Let's not talk about it. As a player, as a former player, playing on natural grass, way more preferred. Like, especially when I looked at the grass in Kelowna, they put the beautiful natural grass into it. I walked around the field, and it was sweet. I mean, we're talking, you know, not like a putting green and that short, but like a beautifully manicured fairway, but with a stronger underneath it. And I'll tell you what, you talk to any of those players, they absolutely loved it. Now, I had a conversation with Amar Doman and with Dwayne Vanue, the president of the team. And I asked him about, could you leave it in there after FIFA had left and maybe play the rest of the season on natural grass? They actually wanted to do that. And they talked to FIFA and they talked to the people that put the grass down. And in fairness to FIFA, I thought initially it was that FIFA said no. And they said, no, once we're out, we're taking the grass with us, or we're getting rid of the grass. You got to put it on your own thing. It wasn't exactly that. I mean, it was partly that, but not. There was another side to it, which is that grass for FIFA and for BC Place only lasts probably another month, maybe 3 weeks, and then it could start browning in spots and things like that, and they can't fix that unless they replace full sections and things. Mm. So logistically, they got into this thought that, well, if we leave it in even for one or two games, it would look great, the players would love it, but what if it turns brown and then we have another game coming up and we don't have time to switch it then? Mm. And now you got what really looks bad with brown patches and, you know, things like that. So they decided collectively to not do it, take the natural grass out, put in the artificial, and they're putting in brand new turf. So there is an upside for the players, for the Lions, and for visiting teams going into BC Place. But I found that interesting because I guess there is a lifespan to those soccer fields that were put in domes. And, you know, I do know that with Abbotsford, out in Abbotsford here, was where that grass for FIFA was grown.
1: Grown. Okay.
0: Don't go there. Don't go.
1: It's a family program. But back in your playing days, like, how excited were you to go play at Commonwealth Stadium after the Taylor Turf?
0: Yeah, loved it. Because when you're comparing it to the Taylor Turf, which is different than the current Mosaic Turf.
1: Oh, yeah.
0: We're talking about pavement painted green to natural grass. The downside with, at the time, the Edmonton Eskimos, who I was convinced was always cheating, the downside to them was that they would leave the grass a little bit longer than they should have, I thought.
1: Like a rugby pitch.
0: Yeah. And I used to call it gizmo grass because Gizmo was so strong and so fast that he could run through grass no matter how tall it was. And the rest of us would slow down. We would lose a good, you know, second off our 40 times. So, and I couldn't afford that, I guarantee you. So, you know, like, I always thought they have gizmo grass out here, but as far as just playing on it and you know, the lack of injuries and diving for a pass and not losing the skin off your arms, you know what I mean? Like, that there was more of my flesh on, and many players' flesh on Taylor Field turf. Then I want to even bring up, yeah.
1: Okay, we're going to do a quick chat tomorrow to tee up the game Thursday, which is awesome. But I love my music just like you do. And I got to give you one here. On this day in music history, Glenn, 1987, Guns N' Roses released their debut album, Appetite for Destruction, which featured Welcome to the Jungle, Sweet Child of Mine, and Paradise City. You had that album.
0: Oh, no question.
1: Tape, cassette, whatever.
0: In fact, Welcome to the Jungle was my pump-up song for grade 11 and 12 basketball.
1: Oh, yeah.
0: Which is weird, but because it's more like a football kind of pump-up. But when you're talking about being physical and things like that, but I don't know. Maybe it was just around the time or what it was, but Welcome to the Jungle going off in my headset all the way to the gym, and then we'd play our basketball game in high school.
1: So good. Okay, we get to chat tomorrow. You're traveling here tomorrow. Travel safe. Don't forget your robe and avoid any mirrors.
0: I sprint by mirrors, man.
1: Talk to you tomorrow, buddy.
0: Okay.
1: See you later. 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We're going to hear from Antoine Brooks Jr. when we come back, and also Sprinkle of the Day. It's a Sports Cage. We'll be right back.
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1: a sprinkle in the daytime for Sports Select. Now, you know, Colson's back, and he's a big basketball guy. I am very intrigued because LeBron James hasn't selected the team that he's going to play for next year yet. So what I was thinking is there's some value under Sports Select, under the futures, NBA championship winner, or you can go winning conference, because the front runners right now, allegedly, to land LeBron, the Miami Heat, who are 15-1, the Philadelphia 76ers, 16.5-1, the Cleveland Cavaliers are 23-1, but I don't think if LeBron goes there, from what I know, they still ain't going to be that good. And Golden State will be old. If it was a, you know, 35 and over league, they'd probably win it, but it's 27-1 for Golden State. Those seem to be the front runner. So there could be some value there.
0: Could be.
1: Colson?
12: Could be.
1: Where do you think he lands? We should write this down.
12: I have no idea.
1: Yeah, you do. Come on.
12: Yesterday when we finished the show, I thought I saw that it got posted that he went to Philly, and that surprised me.
1: There's a lot of phony baloney stuff on the internet.
12: I know. It's, you got to be so careful. If he goes to Miami or the Sixers, that is his best chance, those two, to win a championship.
1: Oh, yeah.
12: So that's probably the best one to play. If you're just going for broke, Cleveland isn't a bad option. They were good in the playoffs.
1: They can't play defense.
12: No.
1: Even I know that.
12: Yeah. And I think it was their coach who said after they lost the series that analytically they actually won the game or something. And it's like, you lost. It doesn't matter analytically what happened. Anyways.
1: It's a bad look, coach.
12: It is. Golden State, that's just for fun, honestly. Like,
1: yeah, close, quick charter down, go visit the family, go back up.
12: Exactly. It would be best for him, family-wise. It would be fun playing with Steph and Draymond. So that's just kind of the fun one. If he plays another year, I could see him going to Golden State. If this is his last year of actually trying, I think he goes to probably Miami, maybe the Sixers.
1: I think he's got 2 years left in him. And now, from what I'm hearing and listening with my ear to the ground, so listen to other programs, I think it's Miami. I think it's going to go. Although they say that Riley and him had a falling out the last time he was there.
12: Yeah, Pat Riley has a very strict, we'll call it a code of conduct for the players, even down to like body fat and stuff. It used to be a thing. Then Shaq came and played and they kind of slacked off on that a little bit. But like LeBron, I think the story was he loves like post-game cookies, chocolate chip cookies, whatever. And Pat Riley said no to that. And LeBron was like, I can't do this.
1: Who doesn't like a decadent and a little cup of milk?
12: One other thing about this though, like I don't know if you saw it, but the commissioner of the NBA, Adam Silver, said they are waiting until he makes the decision to release the schedule.
1: Yeah.
12: What player has that kind of power in their free agency?
1: Nobody.
12: That they delay the schedule release of a league?
1: Yeah.
12: Like, it doesn't happen.
1: Unreal. Sprinkle of the day, Sports Select. Make your picks online. Generate a QR code. Take it to your Lotto Spot retailer. And there you go. Cash, chance of winning cash in hand. And it's legal. Okay. We got a couple of things here we're going to do. Sastel picked the score.
12: Oh, yeah.
1: For the game on Thursday, a chance to win tickets. This is your last chance. We got tomorrow, too. Chance to win tickets to the game on Thursday. It's going to be a gooder. 936-6262 or toll free 1-866-767-0620. Listen to this, though. If you haven't won anything in the last 30 days on 620 CKRM.
12: That's important.
1: 30 days. Call us, pick the score. Colson's going to award you tickets. And then if you're the closest one to of everybody, you get a $200 Sastel gift card. It's all brought to you by our friends at Sastel. Back at camp today, and the Riders were on the practice field. Dave Thomas caught up with Antoine Brooks Jr.
13: Antoine Brooks Jr., let's start serious side. Obviously, everyone wants to know, how are you doing?
14: I'm doing great. Not necessarily overly great, but I'm doing good enough where I just want to protect my teammates' emotions, you know, and mental, you know, making sure they're okay. So I'm doing better than most teammates.
13: Jaden and you had a very special bond, one that you got to share.
14: Yeah, me and Jaden, first of all, that's my locker mate, you know. 3 years, I get to talk to him every day, you know, and without a hesitation, he ain't never said no to me or, you know, he ain't never looked at me crazy. I love him to, you know, to death. That's really one of the most reasons why I stay here. You know, it's one of the big bros that just made sure I was, you know, keeping my mental okay with being on practice squad. And ain't nothing that's not good about Dunk. I love him to death. He was probably the most open teammate out of all of us on his team. You know, he bring everybody in with my arms, even his family, you know, because I hugged his mom 2 weeks ago before he ain't traveled with the team. Told her I'd give him a kiss, and I actually did that next Monday after the game. So, and then, you know, he thought it was funny. It's, you know, me and D-Fields, we both seen his mom, and that's when I told her. So, yeah, I'm going to go give your son a kiss, Mom. I know you ain't seen him today, but I'm going to give him a kiss for you, you know. And, you know, I actually did do that when I seen him, and he was just like, confused, but you know, I said I did that for Mom. He said, "Well, okay, I love you, bro." And you know, it kept him moving. So, other than that, man, I just know my brother. He don't want me moping. He a football player, and that's what you know football players do. You know, they play through everything. It's the same guy that you know fight through injuries, play with a cast on, and shoot. A week before that, he played with a cast on, and that joint said pow. So, so my brother, you know, he about everything, and I just want to you know contribute that on the field. So.
13: One of the things you do contribute is energy and continuity. A lot of your teammates look up to you for that energy. How do you bring it?
14: Sure. Just making sure that, you know, I could set my emotions to the side and, you know, just make them smile. You know, making them smile at least 10 minutes throughout the day or every other 30 minutes is cool with people. You know, certain people don't make faces and show you in person how they really feel. So, you know, if you make them laugh, they might not feel that type of way. So that's just really me.
13: Tell me about the challenge you face this week. Obviously, you get through everything, and then you have a tough Edmonton Elks team to play against, not only with a great quarterback in Cody Fajardo, but a running back that's tearing it up right now.
14: Yeah, mentally, I think we just had to come out here and practice really harder because we know what came on us, you know, this week. But other than that, I feel like we ready, you know, and then not necessarily like ready as in like you know for the game emotionally, right? But mentally we ready, physically we ready, and I feel like it's gonna be a great game this weekend. So I don't see nothing less.
13: What have you seen on film that's making their offense successful that you need to stop?
14: Sure, making sure we in our gaps, making sure we can tackle, and honestly, probably tackling by population.
1: Yep, there we go. Okay, Sastel picked the score. We got ticker coming up, and what are we at? 4:50. Colson's got some people on the line right now. We'll get back to that. We'll take a quick break. 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
1: Out of the CFL today, Three Down Nation reporting Nathan Rourke won't need surgery. It's weeks, not months, for his injury. Edmonton Elks have listed offensive lineman Carter O'Donnell as doubtful for Thursday's game against the Riders. Varga also listed as out for the Riders. Montreal Alouettes have released Mario Alford today. The next World Cup of Hockey, it's confirmed, it's coming February 2028. Toronto Blue Jays on the diamond right now. Quick check. They're down 3-0 in the bottom of the second in Tampa. And Red Sox are in Medicine Hat tonight in the Western Canada Baseball League. 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
12: Everyone liking this three-point game.
1: A lot of three-point games. All right. We will end the show with a little interview again tomorrow coming up. Like we said, we're going to talk to Suits tomorrow. Scott Schultz is in. Sharky is with me on a Wednesday as we get set for the big clash on Thursday. But out at Ryder Camp again today, and we'll have more today. An emotional day, no doubt, and it'll be an emotional week for the team. Dave Thomas, again, this time a one-on-one with Mr. James Vaughters.
19: Pleased to be joined by James Vaughters. James, to me, watching your progression through the first five games of this season, it has been remarkable how much more comfort it looks like you have. Is that a fair assessment?
20: If you mean like comfort in terms of, I think we rushed four a lot here, and rushed more than four a lot here, and I think as a defensive end, that's when you feel the most comfortable. But I don't think personally I feel more comfortable than you know, in past years or anything like that, to be honest.
19: Well, you're bang on in that there's levels of comfort. One obviously is with system and scheme. The other one was with the personnel around you. Do either of those stand out to you thus far through five games?
20: I will say that coming into the season, we had, you know, we had some young guys and some guys that are in the starting role the first time, some guys coming off injury. So I think like it does take time for a D-line to mesh and for guys to understand what they can expect from the guy that plays next to him. I think in terms of comfort there, yes, I do think there's more comfort just knowing who you're rushing with, what you can expect from them, and that kind of thing.
19: We media types like to build up a game against a divisional opponent, especially with one where there's two teams with just one loss. Are we overemphasizing the importance of this game and the fact that it is a first place showdown?
20: Any division, as you've seen in years in the past, any division matchup can have huge implications later in the season. So it's definitely a big game for us, and we're looking forward to rising to the occasion.
19: Playing against Justin Rankin, who is having an incredible start to his season, you faced him before. What do you need to be mindful of?
20: All credit to him. He does a great job. But also, I think if you notice the way that their offensive scheme is, like, they give a lot of different looks, a lot of different run looks, a lot of different looks with extra guys outside the tackles, extra guys coming in behind the tackles. So I think it's hard to tell exactly what you're going to get with him, and I think it helps him get bigger holes because teams are trying to figure out how they want to be schemed when you have so many gap exchanges happening on the offensive side. So we just have to, like I always say, just kind of read our keys and be ready for everything they throw at us, and even late in the game, continue to stay on the fundamentals. Don't let something that they did earlier in the game affect how you read your key and how you play your technique later in the game.
19: Lastly, can it become frustrating when you face a quarterback like Cody Fajardo with the escapability that he presents and having to continually focus on making sure you've got that edge, so, for example, from your position? Is that something that enters your mind and not getting frustrated if he does escape?
20: I think at this point in football, it's more so, especially CFL football, it's something that you expect for a lot of quarterbacks to be able to get out of the pocket and make plays. I think it's more a relief when you play a quarterback that doesn't get out of the pocket than you feel like it's a special situation. Because if you look at the majority, it's usually guys that can get out of the pocket when you look at the quarterbacks across the league. So we just have to, yeah, as you said, kind of stay on our P's and Q's and, you know, stay in our rush lanes and make sure that we try to contain them as much as possible, but also be ready to run when it comes time to get them.
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5: It's 6 o'clock. Good evening. Mainly sunny and 24 degrees in Regina. I'm Will Mancik from the SAS Today Newsroom with 620 CKRM News. Canadian premiers gathered today in PEI for the annual Council of the Federation meeting. 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